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2: Back here in Sioux City, Jim Olander with you. More of the Willikers pregame show getting you ready tonight. Stampede and Musketeers, both teams coming to the ice here. As we get ready for the first of two games between these two teams, they'll play each other tomorrow night in Sioux Falls. And the Stampede Musketeers, of course, we'll see each other several times here throughout the course of the regular season. After this weekend, though, it'll be, November 6th, the next time the Stampede will be here in Sioux City. So tonight should be a fun one here. A lot of Stampede fans have seen in the concourse here getting to their seats. Fans filing in still here in Sioux City getting ready for this one. Let's take a look at tonight's starting lineups. 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In goal tonight for the Herd will be number 31, Ryan Cameron, the Boston College draft pick, or an Edmonton Oilers draft pick. 1-1 on the year with a 2.57 goals against average and an .896 save percentage. Defensively tonight for the Stampede, they'll start on the left side, number 22. Wade Weil, headed to Maine. He has one goal in three games this season. To the right of him, number 4, is Joshua Zitzman. Zitzman, one assist in 4 games. Up front, the Herd will start their top line. Center that line is number 14, the USHL Rookie of the Year, Cooper Soller. One goal in 2 games for the Herd. He's also headed to Western Michigan in a Tampa Bay Lightning draft pick. To the right of him, number 74, Ryder Betzold. Betzold headed to Arizona State, has 4 goals in 4 games to start the season. And on the left side, it'll be number 34, Max Davis, 2 assists in 4 games this season for the Herd. Bonkoff, Nelson, Nikitins, Clark, and Delgado out of the lineup here tonight for the Sioux Falls Stampede. They're just about set here for the opening puck drop. We will step aside, take our final break. When we come back, we will drop the puck. It's the Stampede. It's the Musketeers, and it's live right here. On your home for the Herd, Kellen Ustock, 1320, 107.9.
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2: Back here in Sioux City, getting ready for the opening puck drop tonight between the Stampede and the Musketeers. Glad to have you on board here with us. They're getting ready for the ceremonial puck drop here. Sioux Falls. 5-2, or excuse me, 7-2 last year against the Musketeers. Had some good battles here at the Tyson Event Center, and hoping that they can continue that here tonight. As we get everybody ready to go, they've got the ceremonial puck drop done. Now we are just about ready here for the opening puck drop here. Sioux Falls wearing their Navy uniforms tonight. Navy with a white, gold, and baby blue trim. They'll move left to right across your radio dial here for period number one. Musketeers in their home white uniforms with a green and gold trim. Right, here we go. Opening faceoff. Cooper Soller set to take the draw against Juho Quasma of the Musketeers. Players lean in, puck is dropped, faceoff is won by the Stampede, and Stampede Hockey is on the air. The puck is played ahead here and sent all the way into the Musketeers zone. Tied up here along the right wing side, Davis knocks it to Soller. Soller back behind the goal, swings it back in front. That one shifted away, Betzold will pick it up here, now played by Weil off the wall and sent in behind the Musketeer net. Into the right corner, Sioux Falls. Giving chase after it, but it's hammered there by Stevenson. Not out. Stampede send it high and over the net. Now Soller picks it up into the left circle. Turns and shoots one towards the net. That's blocked into the corner. Musketeers gather, and they will clear it out of the zone. Out to center here as Jake Marins, the former Stampede forward, dumps it in. Sioux Falls will get there. Zitzman off the left wing side. As that one stripped away, and look out, Musketeers into the Stampede zone, into the right wing wall. It's played here. Bootson trying to center, rolls in kind of awkwardly there on Cameron, and he makes the save and gets the whistle there. As a stoppage here to faceoff drop to the left of Cameron, glove side. Rooney out there now to take the draw here for Sioux Falls. We'll get to the lines here in just a moment. Rooney Macrina out there here with Fanfar, and it's played ahead. Macrina out to Rooney, intercepted. Flip back in. Played by Bongo off the wall. Sioux Falls, Rooney gets it ahead and out through the neutral zone. In off the skate there. It'll go into the corner. Picked up by the Musketeers, Revan Jones, and he'll float it right back out as Sioux City sends it all the way back into the Stampede zone. Asa there for Sioux Falls. Little trouble as Macrina fell down. That turned over the puck, and that gives it into the hands here of Booten, who sends it in behind the net, but Sioux Falls is there in the Stampede. We'll take their time here, but Asa gets it ahead, sends it all the way down a little too far as the Herd try to do a change. Not going to happen, and we get a stoppage here. And a whistle blows. We'll get a faceoff here all the way back into the Stampede zone. 18-19 to go here in period number one, just underway, or Stampede and Musketeers. He's off here, one by Sioux Falls, chipped to block. Fansfire sends it all the way down, and the Stampede are going to be able to get it out of there and get a change here as the puck played into the Stampede zone. Martin New plays it off the wall. Now picked up by the Stampede, chipped in, and that one is touched just offside. And we get a stoppage here. For the first time tonight, a little extra curricular activities. 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Alvarez Sung out there for the Stampede with Martineau. And Jacobson and the Stampede's Mickelson is sent all the way in now by the Musketeers. Cameron comes out to play it, chips it off the wall. Right here behind the net, Mickelson swings it to the far wall. And to the right side, played there. Mickelson trying to get to it was Sung. Flip back into the corner. Now played off the wall. Watson swings it to the right side here. Gets it to Carr. Shot in front. Look out. Back in. Save is made. Rebound. Loose. Turnaround shot. And it just goes wide of the net. Now it's played back out to the left point. Stampede. Martineau trying to get it out. Gets to Alvarez. And the Stampede will clear. But it's going to be too far. Icing is called. And a stoppage again. With 17-17 to go here in the first frame. Sioux Falls. And the Musketeers. First meeting of the season between these two teams. They had quite a few penalty minutes in the preseason. First meeting. The IBP Ice Center, but a lot has changed on both ends here, but expecting a physical game tonight. Jacobson behind the net, swings into the far wall, pass batted down. Edge of the right circle here. They'll come towards the net. Shot save made by Cameron. Rebound is scooped up by Martineau of the Stampede, and he will get it out. He gets slashed at. That's going to lead to a penalty, and we talk about that. Physical play. They go after him. He draws the penalty, and Sioux Falls will go on a power play here to start things off. It's a Prairie Farms power play, and it's Jake Marins, the former Stampede forward, that goes to the box, and he slashed the former Musketeer forward, Jake Martineau there. Pavel Martineau draws the penalty. Jake Marins the penalty. And the Stampede on a power play. Sioux Falls 2 of 28 to start the season. Just 7.1%. As the puck comes loose and covered there by the goaltender Severgaard. And a little extracurriculars there. But the penalty kill for the Musketeers. 78.9%, 10th here early in the year. They've given up 4 power play goals on 19 chances. And now we get a faceoff draw here in the offensive zone. Let's look at the units. Soller is out there with Martineau, Davis, Betzold, and Bongo. So the Herd here with 4 forwards out here trying to get things going on the power play. They're able to get 1 power play in the power play goal against Tri-City in that Saturday game. They struggled mightily, though, before that. I thought Saturday power play looked much better. Just weren't able to convert and finally did get one, and now hopefully that can help here, because as Coach Crothers alluded to, they're going to draw some penalties here against this team. Now you got to make them pay, and especially early on, you can set the tone. Minute 45 left on the power play. Puck tied up in the corner here. Far left wing side, far corner from us. As they still battle for it, Martineau and Betzold. Betzold gets it loose, gets it out to Bongo. Has it at the high point. Slides it to the left side here to Betzold. Betzold drops it as Musketeer lost his stick, and now the puck comes free to Bongo. Right side, Betzold, wrist shot. That one blocked partially there and deflected wide of the net. Now Bongo keeping it in. Swings it to the right side to Betzold here right in front of the Musketeer bench. Takes it at the hash marks down to Davis. Davis cuts in. That rolled off his stick and wide. Now Soller out there, out to the high point here for Bongo. Bongo waiting. Controls here. Now to the left side. Martineau sends it down low. There is Soller, but it rolled away from him. Hurd, though, keep the puck in the zone. 58 on the power play. Betzold slides in front. Tipped, and that one just goes wide of the net. Now they'll work it back here. It comes loose out to the line, and this time it finally comes out. Musketeers are going to try a change. Hurd have a chance here to catch him. Betzold gets over the line, feeds it into the corner, but Martineau has to play it off the wall and try to set it right back up, and it's going to be cleared out of the zone. Akrina out to play it here as the puck is tipped all the way down here by the Musketeers and flipped in. Played there by Kuzma, and the Stampede's Makrina the other way. Makrina gets tripped here as he gets over the line. It's tangled up. They play on. We are down to 18 on the power play. Sioux Falls trying to get something here, but the Musketeers have the puck. Spagnuolo behind the net. Now the Hurd get it back. Off the wall. Out to the left point here. Right side, Rooney. Rooney has it top of the right circle. Final seconds ticking off the penalty. Rooney waits off the wall, gets it back out here, plays it to Mickelson, back to Rooney, penalty expires. Rooney tuttering shot, he nearly picked the corner, but it's off the wall and Marins is out of the box. The Hurd do not convert on the first power play of the night. Now it's Rooney here up the left wing side, into the offensive zone for the Hurd. Rooney slides it in front between the circle, shot, and the Stampede score! They take a 1-0 lead. Wojtek Szanczar puts it home for his second of the season. And the Stampede have a 1-0 lead right as the penalty expired. So not a power play goal, but just as good as the Hurd come back. And Szanczar, who scored the power play goal for the Stampede in Kearney, gets the Stampede on the board here. So a 1-0 lead for the Stampede. And the Hurd get that all-important first goal of the night. 14 and a half to go here in the first period. Got able to get freed there and then split the defense and come in. And wrist one in, the Stampede. Their first official shot on goal, and it's in the back of the net. The puck backhanded ahead here up the right wing side as they send it in. Here, Musketeers will clear off Zitzman, and it'll come back for Bouton, and he brings it across here for the Musketeers, rolling in on net, and the save is made there by the Stampede goaltender Cameron. The Hurd get the early goal. They lead it 1-0. Timeout here on the ice. We're back with you in 60 seconds. This is Stampede Hockey.
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2: Back here at Sioux City, Stampede out to a 1-0 lead as the Hurd get the first goal of the game, have a 1-0 advantage. Puck goes in back behind the net. They'll try to work it around. Musketeers setting up here. Look out. They'll set up. Watson flips it all the way into the left corner. Played back behind the net. Chance of Let's Go Muskies have started up. Stampede fans here in full force as well. You could hear them after that goal. Betzel knocks it free and the shot high and over the net. Now picked up here off the wall by Soller. Stampede can't clear. Watson has it knocked down on the puck played back into the high slot. Rolling here to the left side. Potter swings it to Watson. Watson turns and shoots. Blocker saved by Cameron. Rebound picked up by Potter. Another save. Another nice stop there off the stick of Cameron. And the Stampede are able to clear it ahead all the way down. Icing, yes, is the call with 13:14 to go here in the first period. And Davis skating back to the ice there. Looks like he may have gotten touched there by a Musketeer. We're going to have a penalty here as Davis draws the penalty. Or see if anyone goes, if Davis is going as well. Now there's some confusion here. Davis was on his way back and got taken out, and looks like he's going as well. Coach Brothers wants an explanation here on what the call is. The slash against the Musketeers and an unsportsmanlike against Davis. I don't know if they're calling him for the flop. And I think that's what they're calling. They're calling him for embellishment there. And Coach Brothers not happy with the call and letting the official know about it. And Sioux Falls, it'll be 5-on-5 here. Or will they make it? Check that. They are going to go 4-on-4. So 4-on-4. Originally, the official had signaled 5-on-5. So now the Stampede have to regroup here. And the personnel that they're bringing out will be Rooney and Macrina with Bongo and Manasseh. Here's Stender off the draw. Stender has the puck, so embellishment is indeed the call. Puck goes back behind the net. Picked up here on the far wall. Macrina has it ahead for the Stampede. So a little bit more open ice here to work with. Now it's into the left wing corner here for the Hurt. Plays behind the net to Macrina. Works it back to Rooney. Rooney has it roll away from him. Puck is knocked free, and here they come. Sibniewski has it and has that one roll away from him. The Stampede gain possession. Bongo flips it to the far wall here to Macrina. And Macrina into the zone. He's got Rooney with him. Macrina left side. Cuts back with time. Waits. Now pulls back. It'll reset. Macrina at the high point. He will come to the left circle. Still holding on to the puck. Drops it back. Massenops knocks it in there. Comes out to the right point. Here's Macrina again. Macrina moving his way around the left side. Backhand towards the net. Goes off a stick there. Rooney, but knocked away by the Musketeers. And Stanger's going to get it ahead and out of the zone. Hurd will have to change up here as Macrina to the bench. Soller onto the ice now. Sung out there too with Jacobson. And now Botts out there for Sioux Falls. The puck back behind the net. 11:50 to go here in the opening period. It's 1-0. Sioux Falls on top as the puck is played here. Blocked there by Bontz. Rebound picked up by the Musketeers, and it comes out of the zone. Sioux City pool back at his own end. Retreats back, plays it to the far wall, getting it here to Spagnuolo, and now they'll play it ahead into the offensive zone. Racing after it there is Quaisma, and Quaisma has it stopped by the Stampede, and out they come. Here's Botts into the offensive zone. Botts dropping, and the Hurd called for offside. 11:19 to go in the first. Just 5 seconds left on the penalties. Here's how the lines look tonight. Soller centering the top line. Betzold on the right. Davis is on the left. Rooney centering the second line with Macrina on the right. And Schwanschfar, who scored the first goal and only goal. So of the period, he plays on the left side. Alvarez centering the third line with Sung on the right, Martineau on the left, and then Buzik centering the fourth line with Ports on the right and Tuzin on the left side. Here's Carr through center for the Musketeers, flipping it ahead and sending it all the way down. Weil giving chase after it, trying to get it here to Davis. That one's knocked down, tangled up by Weil. It'll be played off behind the goal. Swung back here to the near side. Sioux Falls trying to get to it. Chipped ahead up the right wing wall. Jakob flips it here and ahead. Bootsen trying to split the knee. Bootsen backhand shot. Rolling puck up high. Saved by Cameron. Knocked down here by Betzel. Takes it in front of his own net. Five on five now. Both sides of the puck chipped off the wall and sent all the way down. Goes behind the net for Cameron. Zitzman plays it here behind the goal. Off the right side, Betzel swings it around. Flipped here through the neutral zone. Played back by Weil at the line, but he can't keep it in. The Musketeers have control. Bootin flips it into the right corner. Now gets it here to TJ Hale. He flips it behind the net. Nass out there for the herd, trying to tie it up along the wall. Martineau tries to get to it as well. Flipped around by Weil. He'll try to play it. Sioux Falls taking their time here to get it out. And now finally charged ahead here by Matthew Ports, and Ports into the offensive zone. Backhands it on net, and the save is made. The whistle blows. 9:55 to go here in the first timeout on the ice. Shots are 5-1, unofficially in favor of the Musketeers. But the Herd, where it matters the most on the big board, lead at 1-0. We're back in 60. This is Stampede Hockey.
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2: Back here at the Tyson Event Center, Jim Olander with you. That's Rich Keller, stationed back inside the Graham Tire Game Night Studios. 1-0. Sioux Falls on top here, midway through the first, and the puck played in front of the bench of Sioux City's by Buzik for the Herd. They play it in the slot. Knocked down, and the puck comes free, and look out. Here comes Sioux City the other way. Potter up the middle of the ice, breaks in over the line, drops to the left side to Bednar. And Bednar will swing it around to the right side. Gets it to Bailey. Flip to Potter. Potter behind the goal. Bongo on top of him. Nice poke check by Bongo. Now alley-oop pass up ahead for Buzik, and it just gets away from him. He'll track it down, though, in the corner. Nice pass. Puck will go behind the net. He looks for some help here as he falls to his knees. Now plays it into the corner. Stampede Sung chops at it. Gets it out to the left point. Wrist shot through traffic. It's loose in front. Knocked down, and Sung trying to get back to it here in the corner. Sung avoids a check here, goes behind the net, but Musketeers will pick it up and they're able to clear to center. Now tapped here right at the line. Sioux Falls in front of the penalty boxes, trying to hold. It'll come back out. Stopped there by Zitzman of the Herd. Zitzman ahead. Wide to the left side on the backhand. Sends it right through the crease and wide. Jacobson turns and shoots. It's blocked. Comes back to Alvarez. He fires. That's blocked. And now it'll be picked back up. Here's a turnaround shot. That one goes by. Jacobson here along the right wing boards. Flips it into the corner. Sending it behind the net. Alvarez trying to get to the puck. As it tied up, Sung will chop. That one knocked away. And it's going to be picked up here by the Musketeers. And the big hit there is... Nice hit by Jacobson, takes his man down, and the puck, that was Potter. Now the puck comes back behind the net. Now a hit there by Polinski. That one is centered by the Musketeers. Poole picks it up in the right circle, turns and centers, but it's blocked. Off the wall, and Sioux Falls will clear it out. Alvarez by himself here, trying to split the defense, has it knocked down on the reset. Sibniewski has it here for the Musketeers. Slides it to the far wall. Polinski will flip it all the way down. Under 8 to go here in the opening period. Stampede leading it 1-0 over the Musketeers. Puck played along the wall here behind the Stampede net. Flipped here by Allman. He turns center. Shot blocker save made. Rebound goes to Allman behind the net. Bongo on top of him. He'll play it off the wall. Fans fired trying to clear, and the Stampede's Macrina had a roll away from him. A turnaround Stevenson into the corner for Marins. Marins edge of the right circle as it's still tied up. Poke check to Bongo. Bongo, oh, he gets tied up and taken out on the wall. The puck comes free for the Musketeers. They take behind the net. Try a little nifty move there as Marin's trying to do the Michigan, but he's stuffed by Cameron, and the puck comes back out on the far wall. Picked up here by the Musketeers. Laid out to center, and ahead they come with it. Kuzma flips it to the far side. Now it's picked up here. Swung around, Macrina plays the puck off the boards and out to center, and now it's picked up by Rooney. Flips it here, over the line to Weil, into the Musketeer end. Kicks it behind the Musketeer net there of Severgaard, and now it's played by the Herds. Rooney, they keep it in. Rooney slides to the left side. Weil drops it, pass intercepted. Picked back up by the Musketeers, and it's going to be played to the far wall. 6:25 and counting to go. Here's Botts off the wall ahead here to Betzold. Betzold weaving to Davis, but that one knocked away, and it's cleared, sent back out. Now the Herd in their own zone. Zitzman plays it here. Tip Betzold over the line. Betzold wrist shot. That one deflects up and out of play. 6:03 to go, first period. 1-0 Sioux Falls. We now welcome in another member of the broadcast team for his season debut, Eli Olander here. Eli?
12: Hi.
2: Just two shots on goal. What do you want to see? How do we get some more offensive shots here?
12: I mean, a little bit less passing, and I would say probably, yeah, that's it.
2: Just more shots. Shoot, less passing.
12: Yeah.
2: Be quicker with the shots. All right, 6:02 to go here. Faceoff won by the Herd. It's off behind the net. Centering to Betzold. That one rolls off his stick, and it's played back out. Musketeers will chip it ahead, and now played by the Musketeers. Driving to the net there, Bailey, and he gets shoved into the rail. The net is off, and now we get the whistle. 5:45 to go here in the first period. We got a chance now. Let's get you an update on some other scores going around the league. Fargo tonight in Youngstown. They obviously are ahead of us time-wise. They're at the end of two. Fargo is up 4-2 over the winless Phantoms. Madison is at Muskegon. Muskegon all over Madison right now, 6-3. That game in the second period there. Meanwhile, Waterloo leading Dubuque 2-0. Early in the second there, in the first in Cedar Rapids, the Rough Riders. Looks like they got quite the team this year. They're out to a 3-0 lead over the Chicago Steel. Meanwhile, Omaha and Des Moines scoreless, Tri-City and Lincoln scoreless in the first period. Puck played here off the wall. Botts will pick it up here for the Stampede. Botts, little trouble, gets shoved into the rail there by Bailey. Now plays it back to Jacobson. Jacobson, right side, gets it out to center, and ahead they come with it. Sioux Falls, they'll reach out with it ahead here as Davis sends it in. There's a shot blocked. Rebound, Davis behind the net, gets it to Soller. Cooper Soller here, the right wing side, flips it here along the wall. That one stopped by Portsell. A backhanded shot is blocked. And again, that one batted away. That one, Matthew Portsell trying to get the shot. It bounced three times on him. So he's trying to settle it down to get a shot off. Cameron has to play the puck back in the Stampede zone. Out to center they go. Botts tips it. Tuzin has it ahead up the left wing wall. Now drop back here, and Sioux Falls will keep it in the zone. Deep into the right corner. Centering for Tuzin. It's off the mark. It comes all the way out, and Sioux Falls will have to regroup here. Manasa off the left wing side with Weil. Flips it in. Stick save, and it's gloved. And they hold on with 4:40 to go. Deep pairs tonight, by the way. I know we didn't get to those yet. Manasa and Bongo together. Weil and Zitzman are together. Brandon Mickelson with Marcus Jacobson and Drew Botts, your extra defenseman. Right now, Zitzman and Weil come out there. Up front, the Stampede have Alvarez, Martineau, and Sun. Face off to the right, stick side of the goaltender, Severgaard, who's 1-3-0 on the year, the 3.03 goals against, and an .887 save percentage. The faceoff won by the Musketeers, though, battled off the glass and out. Zitzman has to knock it down, trying to get it to Alvarez, pass intercepted, and now Stevenson brings it ahead. Left wing wall, blocker save made. Zitzman behind his own net, gets it to Sung, chips it ahead here. Sioux Falls Martineau gets it ahead to Sung. And the Stampede will play it ahead. Here's Wild, flipping it all the way in. Martineau has it tied up on the right side, off back behind the net. Plays it along the left side, gets it. Alvarez turn, shoots, and a save made. A terrific play there. Alvarez with a quick shot. But he read it there to Severgaard, and he makes the save. And it keeps it a 1-0 Sioux Falls lead. 5-4 unofficially, the shots on goal in favor of Sioux City. Face off right stick side of Severgaard. Stampede will have Ryland Rooney in to take the draw here. The Wisconsin recruit getting set up. It's 5 points on the year, does Rooney. Ongo drops it here, gets it to Macrina. Shot through traffic, blocked. Loose puck in front, batted away, and the Musketeers get it out. Look out. Up ahead, charging is Watson. He'll go up the wall here and send it all the way in. Sioux Falls back there. Bongo tips behind his own net. 3:40 to go in the opening frame. Sioux Falls leading by one here in Sioux City. First of two between these two teams this weekend. Here's Rooney at center. Chips it off the wall and up the left wing side. Hale knocks it down for the Musketeers. Sioux City in control as Watson poke checks it ahead and they get it out. Booten now ahead into the offensive zone. Works to the right side. Little give and go. Booten had it knocked away, and now it's played back off the left wing side. That one batted down. It'll come back here as Weil picks up the puck here for the Stampede. Zitzman has it up the right wing side. Batted away. They turn it over again. Bailey with it had a roll off his stick. Nice job by Weil. Poke checks it to Soller, and the Stampede is clear. Right back into the hands of the Musketeers. Poole. He flips it in. Chasing it down here. There's Potter in the corner. Tries to center. Potter edge of the right circle at the hash marks. Now comes inside the dot. Centers right in front. Shot safe. Rebound Cameron. Cameron still loose. Trying to not get free. As he denied Bednar right on the doorstep twice. A big stop there for the Herd. Now Bednar. Left wing wall. Edge of the left circle. The Potter. Off behind the goal. Centering. That one tips. Soller. Trying to not get free. Gets it back. Bednar. Left wing wall. Rolling puck. Save made. Rebound loose. It's still rolling. It's still loose. And it just goes wide of the net. Soller picks up the puck. Backhands it here ahead. And he will get it ahead and just enough to get it out of the zone. Two on one now. Over the line. Soller with Betzel. Betzel that rolled off his stick. He had him. But it just tipped off his stick and into the corner. Now Soller along the right wing wall. Into the corner to Tuzin. Now Stampede in front, one-time shot, save is made. And a little extracurriculars here as Tuzin slides in. We'll take a quick break. We're back with you in 30 seconds. 1-0 good, guys. This is Stampede Hockey.
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2: Back here at Sioux City, puck sent in, icing yes against the Musketeers. Jim Olander with you, 1:52 to go in the first period. Shots 9-5 now in favor of the Musketeers. Faceoff draw here in the Stampede, on the Musketeers zone, excuse me. Rooney. In to take the faceoff draw. He'll take it against Allman. Rooney lost it. Allman plays it ahead here. Flips it to the far wall and gets it as they send it off the boards and in. Now it's played along the right side. Cutting to the net. Covered there by the goaltender Cameron. 1:39 to go. Tomorrow night's the banner raising. It's going to be a lot of fun. The festivities start. We want you to get there at 3:15. Get ready. Get in line. We're doing the champions walk on the Navy carpet. Right in front of the Premier Center. That's the front entrance. That'll start 3:30 promptly. We'll have a band marching in. The players behind them. You have a chance to high-five and salute the players, and right after that, head over to the Birdcage for a tailgate party. It's coming up tomorrow. He's gotten a goal by the Musketeers, Jones. He came in the right circle and wristed that one right past the stick side of Cameron. And Sioux City has tied the game here with 90 seconds to go in the first period. Jones broke free, got to the bottom of the circle, just a quick wrister, and right under the stick there of the goaltender, Cameron. So Sioux City has tied it up here at one. 90 seconds to go here in the period. Macrina robs it for Jacobson and flips it all the way in. Off behind the net. Rooney trying to give chase after. Play to the far wall. Edge of the left circle. Comes back out. Macrina into the corner. Rolling away from him. And now the puck comes back out. Stevenson into the offensive end. Little give and go. Trying to feed it there to Quisma. And Quisma is tied up behind the net to the corner. Quisma kicks the puck. He takes a hit there. And the puck is knocked free there. As Quaisman tries to get back into the play, Stampede Jacobson behind the net. Under a minute to go here, they get it out to Macrina. Under a minute to go in the period. Nice lead pass, moving in. Fansmark comes in, shoots back in. He scores! He's on fire! Vojtěch Fansmark, you can't stop him! And the Herd respond and regain the lead. It's 2-1. With 45.8 seconds to go, he faked him on the forehand, went to the backhand, and Sioux Falls, what a response. And for his fans fire, that's his second almost identical goals as he breaks through the defense. And backhands one there past the glove side of the goaltender, Sevigard, and Sioux Falls has a 2-1 lead. That's a big goal here. Late in the period, especially with Sioux City getting a little momentum, getting that goal here, 30 seconds to go. In the period, and here's Putin into the offensive zone for Sioux City. They'll try to get one more. Stampede, pick it back. Huzik has it up the left wing side, and ahead comes the Stampede. He'll send it in on net, and the save made. And we get a stoppage here. A little extra pushing with Tuzin. He'll get separated. 15.9 seconds to go here in the opening period. 2-1. Stampede leading the Musketeers. The faceoff draw here coming up. Herd win the draw. Bongo, high point, down to 10. Shot blocked wide of the net. Herd trying to keep it in, but the Musketeers there. They're going to be able to get it out. Laid ahead by Allman. He gets it to center. Rolls into the Stampede zone in the final seconds. Will tick off here, and the horn will sound. And the first period comes to an end here in Sioux City. The Herd score first. The Musketeers respond. But it's the Herd. Vojtěch Schwanschweiss getting back-to-back goals. He gets a big one late in the Herd. Beat it 2-1 after 20 minutes of play. Eli, your thoughts here on the first period of play for your Stampede?
12: I thought we played well. I think we could have done a little more shooting than passing and also tipping the puck. But overall, I think we played well.
2: So a 2-1 lead here for the Stampede after one period of play. And now the Stampede leading by a goal here at the end of one. We've got your first intermission report coming up, your Innovative Office Solutions first intermission report. Here's what's on tap in just a moment. We'll get a weather forecast update from our friend Rich Keller back inside the Graham Tire Game Night Studios. Then we will get you a We will get you a update here with one of the coaches. Intermission report, get their thoughts on the first 20 minutes and get you ready for period number two. And then we'll get you a First Premier Bank, Premier Bank Card out-of-town scoreboard and more. It's all coming up here on the intermission report. Right now, though, let's go back inside the Graham Tire Game Night Studios. Get a check of the weather with the one and only Mr. Rich Keller. Rich?
14: And thank you so very much, Jim, for that kind introduction. Very glad to hear that the lads are up 2-1. Nice striking back very quickly and effectively. It's kind of like the counterattack during the Battle of the Bulge. Little history joke for you there. Weather, which I'm sure you're interested in right now in downtown Sioux Falls, it's 61 degrees. So it's a very pleasant night. Things are looking very pleasant. The humidity is only at 36%. So tonight, we're expecting it to be mostly clear. The low may get around 48 degrees or so. A little bit of wind. Gusts might get up to 20 miles an hour, or they might not. Tomorrow, which is Saturday, will be mostly sunny with a high near 71. So it gets a little bit warmer there. But still very pleasant for fall in South Dakota. It's going to be a little bit breezy, maybe 20-mile-an-hour winds, but gusts could get as high as 35. So maybe if you're out flying a kite, might be a good day for that. Saturday night will be mostly clear. Again, the low around 48. Winds are going to be negligible. For Sunday, it's going to be sunny, but not near as warm, high of 66. Going all the way through Sunday night, clear with a low around 46. On Monday, again, it's going to be sunny, and pretty much like Sunday, it's going to be 66 degrees. Winds are going to be negligible, maybe get to 25-mile-an-hour gust at some point, somehow, sometime, somewhere. Monday night's going to be clear with a low around 54. Now we're getting into more generalities here. Tuesday, they're expecting it to be sunny with a high near 73, bouncing up a little bit. Mostly clear Tuesday night. Wednesday, this is a broken record here, but sunny with a high near 73. So we've got Tuesday and Wednesday. Tuesday is the archetype, and Wednesday is the poor Disney sequel. They're just remaking the same stuff. Thursday, mostly sunny, but with a slight alteration, high near only 71. And they're expecting next Friday, which is a week from today on your calendar, to be sunny with a high near 71. Not a lot of variation there, but we'll take the sunshine and we'll definitely take the pleasant weather. We're going to take a little bit of a break and come back with more on tonight's game. Stampede up 2-1 over the Sioux City Musketeers. 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
2: Back here inside the Tyson Event Center, Stampede on top by a score of 2-1 at the end of 20 minutes of play. And time now for our coach's intermission report here, coach's comments. And we're welcomed here by assistant coach Justin Close joining us. And coach, your first time on the air with us, so give us a little background of yourself, of your playing career and coaching and leading up here to coming to Sioux Falls.
15: Yeah, obviously the first month or so has been great here in Sioux Falls. The city's been awesome, and to join a winning organization is obviously an ideal spot to step into. And I played collegially at Minnesota, played a year pro, and just kind of getting into the coaching side of things now. So it's been exciting. Again, excited to be a part of a great organization.
2: When you're obviously as a player, you're focused on playing, but was there a point in your career where you thought, you know, coaching was going to be something you might have an interest, or was it not until you were done playing that's when that kind of page opened up?
15: You know, I don't think it was reality until I was done playing that was going to open up, but it was definitely something. I mean, everybody says they want to stay in the game somehow, and, you know, I've always loved the tactical side of the game and being at the rink and stuff, and coaching lets you do that, so it's been a good transition for me.
2: How about, you know, coming to Sioux Falls here in junior hockey specifically, you as a coach, what do you like about the junior level?
15: I think the kids are hungry, right? They got a lot to prove. They're playing for each other. You know, I look back at my junior career about 10 years ago now, and just a lot of fond memories. So you can tell, you can see it in their eyes and the way they show up to the rink every day, how excited they are to be around each other and compete for each other and go out and do something special to remember forever.
2: Here tonight, obviously a big rivalry game here, 2-1 lead. Give us your take. How did you think the first period was for the Stampede?
15: I thought it was pretty good. Obviously, we got a big goal there at the end by Svanky and two goals by him. I thought we looked good in transition. Those were obviously a product of that. And a few things to clean up, but obviously a good first for us to build on for the next 40.
2: When you come on the road here, obviously it's a big game when you're playing Sioux City. Obviously, it's a big weekend for what's coming up tomorrow. But what's the biggest key? What do you look for? What do you want the team to do when you're on the road, especially in that first period? Is it just kind of getting settled in?
15: Yeah, get settled in early. You know, we always tell the guys, get a bump, get a shot on goal, win a faceoff, do something to get you into the game early. And I think a lot of our guys did that. And then continuing that pace up for 60 minutes, right? There's a lot of emotions, a lot of intensity when you get on the road. And, you know, if you can sustain it for 60 minutes, you bring continuous effort, you get good results.
2: First period, you get out shot 11-7. You're up 2-1, so you'll take that anytime. But maybe a little misleading, because I thought Stampede kind of control play despite being outshot. If anything, maybe right now I feel that the guys maybe holding onto the puck a little too long, maybe too many passes, which necessarily isn't a bad thing because it shows that guys are working with each other. But what would you like to see in the second? How do you create a few more scoring chances in the offensive zone?
15: You know, possession's always great. Like I said, we were pretty good in transition that period. But with our ozone, if we continue to get pucks and bodies to net, good things happen. And we are sifting some through, and there's getting blocked right now. So if we can find ways to get those pucks through the net, collapse, and be around it, and, you know, outwork them, I think it'll be good for us.
2: How about defensively? Anything Sioux City's doing in that first period you want to be aware of going into the second?
15: Well, they're a talented team, and they like to move the puck too. So if we can be quicker to close, you know, not contain so much, be quick to close, get our pins, and support one another and support on our breakouts, I think it'll lead us and feed our transition game even more.
2: All right, Coach, as always, we appreciate the time. Best of luck the rest of the way. Let's go get him tonight.
15: Yep, thanks, Jim.
2: All right, that was Assistant Coach Justin Close joining us here in the press box. Stampede leading it 2-1 at the end of one period. We'll take a timeout. We come back. First Premier Bank, Premier Bank Card, out-of-town scoreboard, Rich Keller. He'll get you all the latest when we return as you're listening to Sioux Falls Stampede Hockey on your home for the Herd. 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

Yes, it's a Friday night, and what better way to spend a Friday night, at least back in 1978, listening to Blondie with Dreaming. And we are dreaming that we're going to get another championship from the Stampede this year. But, you know, we got to play each game, and that's why they play the games, because I've got some scores for you from the USHL on our first Premier Bank card. First Premier scoreboard, out-of-town scoreboard. Obviously, it's out-of-town because nobody's playing in-town. They just started the third period in Youngstown. And it looks like the Fargo Force are forcing their way to a victory over the Youngstown Phantoms. I know it's early in the third, but Fargo was up 5-2.

0: percentage there. Halfway through the second in Waterloo, the Blackhawks are up 2-0 on the Dubuque Fighting Saints. That one, relatively fine, 18-15 shot differential there. And the Cedar Rapids Rough Riders exerting themselves. At the end of one, they are up 3-0 over the Chicago Steel. And in Des Moines, the Lancers are trailing the Buccaneers 0-1. Not a whole lot going on there. Not many shots taken on goal, but you know, you don't know when it's going to go in. So we're going to take a little bit of a break here, pay some bills, and we'll come back and we'll get you up to date on what's going on in college football. 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
0: We are back here in the first premiere out-of-town scoreboard studios. A lot of games coming up tomorrow, but we do have some NCAA football going on tonight. Liberty is up over Delaware 20-0. I know nobody's really terribly thrilled, but in games with a little bit more of an interest. In the second period, you've got Virginia Tech is leading Pitt 24-21. This one a little bit of a shocker. In the second period, Northwestern 10, Penn State 0. That's Charlton Heston University is leading Penn State. And if anybody tomorrow's not going to look good, I'm a Jersey native, and Rutgers is the state University of New Jersey. They have the unenviable task of hosting Indiana tomorrow in New Brunswick, New Jersey. He's not looking so good. So we're going to take a break and get you back to Jim. 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
3: Back here inside the Tyson Event Center, Jim Olander with you, getting ready for period number two, 2-1. Sioux Falls Stampede on top. Glad to have you here with us. Ready to go. Face off here to the center ice here. Stampede to the right of us here. They'll move right to left across your radio dial for period number two, and we are back underway. Wild back behind the net. Swings it across. Davis here along the left wing side. And a stoppage. We've got a call here right off the bat. A high stick there. Yep. Zitzman. See if it's checking for blood here. I think it's just the two variety. So a high stick. Not a start. Stampede wanted. Zitzman was just trying to clear the puck. Unfortunately, his stick went up high, got him right in the mouth, and this will be the first power play of the night for the Musketeers. Sioux City's power play 3 of 12 this year, 25%. Stampede penalty kill has been perfect so far, 13 of 13 to start the season. Last weekend, Tri-City Stampede did very well, 3 of 3 on the penalty kill last Saturday night. So here we go. Stampede have Bongo out there with Manasa, Rooney, and McCrina. There's a centering and Teplik out. Shot, a save made by Cameron. The puck comes back out to the left point, and the Musketeers have it. Jones swings it to the right side. Little give and go. Jones back at the high point. Back there to Booten. Back to Anderson. Anderson to Booten. Right dot. Slends it across in the slot. Shot blocked. Stampede trying to clear. Can't turn around. Backdoor pass. Poke checked away by Cameron. And the Herd catch a break there as Marin's trying to jam that one in. Now the puck played back out to the left side. Left point here for the Musketeers. Right side. Butler gets it back up top. Butler, little give and go on the right side. Flips it ahead here. Left point. Now Anderson swings it here to the right side. Boots in. Plays it to the right circle. Minute 3 left of the power play. The center in front, and Cameron covers. And James the whistle with 18:47 to go. 101 left on the power play for the Musketeers. And the Herd will send out Weil, Davis, Sung, and Jacobson. Davis had to take the draw to the left glove side of Cameron. Third ready. Goes off behind the net. Jacobson swings it around, and it's sent all the way down. Good clear there by the Stampede. Here's Sung, flips it to the far wall. Now it's Davis. Had it knocked down and into the offensive zone they come. Haley has it along the left wing side. Edge of the left circle. Loose puck here, loose stick, excuse me, back behind the net. That's Jacobson. He's without a stick. Stanger has it. 32 still left on the power play as the Musketeers cycle through here. Stanger, right point, waiting. Down low to the right corner to the Musketeers. Playing there is Stevenson. Stevenson waiting. Has it. Gets it back here. Stanger. Stanger holds it. Down to 15 on the power play. They cycle around. Right side again, Bailey. Bailey, edge of the circle. Stanger, left side. He's fan on the attempt. No stick, no problem. Jacobson delivers a hit. Puck comes free. Weil back behind the net. Penalty expires. Stampede back at full strength, but Bailey's got room. He shoots, and a save is made. Cameron sliding across makes the stop. And the Stampede able to kill the penalty off. And both teams 0 for 1 on the power play now with 17:40 to go in the second period. Faceoff to the left here of the goaltender, Cameron. Rooney to take it. Gets it to Bongo. Off the wall, Schwansar. Plays it ahead and now gets it here to Rooney. Into the offensive zone, little give and go. Rooney off behind the net. Schwansar plays it, gets it back. High slot, Manassa knocked down. Rebound goes to Macrina. Macrina right side, Manassa shot, kick save, rebound Bongo. Bongo has it. Well, good pressure here by the Stampede to Manassa. He'll work it to the right point. It's about 3 minutes into the third period here. Rooney back over to Manassa. Swung to Bongo. Bongo gliding in, slides it to Rooney. A little too much here. Waiting for somebody to pull the trigger. Manassa now driving to the net. Backhands to Rooney, hits a skate. Goes off into the corner. Now back out to the left point. Here's Bongo. Swerks it. Schwansar shot. That one goes wide. And it's picked up here by the Musketeers. Into the hands there of Sibniewski, and he can't clear. Stampede trying to keep it in, and they do. A centering attempt. Macrina shoots. He scores! Joey Macrina beats him 5-0. And the Stampede have extended their lead. It's 3-1. With 16:36 to go as Macrina picks up the puck in front of the net. And the Stampede put it home and make it a 3-1 game.
4: Yeah, baby!
3: So a big play there by Macrina. Schwansar with the assist. He sent it perfectly in front of the net. And Macrina, just a quick release on the puck, puts it home. And for Joey Macrina, he's got the Stampede here leading by two. So the Herd, after making it a 1-1 game, the Musketeers, Sioux Falls, has come back with two quick ones. Here's another chance, and Sung just hit the crossbar. Rebound knocked loose here. The Herd with all kinds of momentum. Herd scored late in the period and now keep it coming. Here's Martineau with Sung. Sung left side, backhand shot goes wide. Martineau back behind the net for Sioux Falls. Has it along the left wing side, gets it a while. While out to the right point. Working it here, Zitzman shot, and there's a blocker save, but not out, kept in the zone by the Stampede. Sung trying to position himself. Bottled up there by Booten, and Booten will knock it free as the Musketeers are finally going to be able to bring it away here. As the puck comes out to center, into the offensive zone. Nice poke check. Martineau the other way. Lead pass, and here's a breakaway for Cooper Soller. He shoots. He scores! Cooper Soller! 4-1 Sioux Falls!
4: Yeah, baby!
3: A breakaway goal, a beautiful pass. And Soller breaks free, goes right under the crossbar. Not much Severgaard could do there. And Sioux Falls has a 4-1 lead here as they have come out ready to play here in period number two. So a big start here for the Herd, and they continue. Betzold sends it in now to Davis behind the net. Back over to Cooper Soller. Soller's family here in Sioux City cheering him on. See him get the big goal. And the Herd now a 4-1 lead. The puck is played into the corner here. Musketeers will not get free. All the way down, and the Stampede trying to get back to it. Sioux Falls out to the neutral zone. Here's Davis into the offensive end. Davis, wrist shot up high, and that one goes wide. Rebound picked back up here by the Herd. Betzold in the corner. Betzold off behind the net. Works it here to the left wing side. Tries to backhand. Trying to feed it here off the wall. Comes back out through center, and they'll work it ahead of the right wing wall. Marins. Bouncing puck into the offensive end for the Musketeers. They'll drop pass it here, trying to play it there to Carr. His shot tipped away. And the Stampede trying to knock it free. Puck goes back into the corner now. They center. That one's knocked away by Betzold. And they try to feed it ahead as it's sent all the way down here by the Herd again. Tuzin has it. Broken stick on the ice. There's a Sioux City player down. Now Bongo sends it in off behind the net for Tuzin. Trying to get back to it behind the goal. Sioux Falls in control here. Shots are now 13-11 in favor of the Musketeers. Stampede continuing to put pressure on. And the Musketeers forced to ice it here. 14:02 to go. And the Stampede come out here in this period wide awake. Macrina and Soller scoring just over a minute apart. And adding to their 2-1 lead to make it a 4-1 game. Macrina getting the first one, followed by that breakaway from Soller. And that's where we stand right now. As Sioux Falls trying to keep things going here. Here's Manasseh, shot towards it, save made, and it's covered. And a timeout on the ice. Good start to the second period here. Sioux Falls, back-to-back goals. They lead it 4-1 with 13:48 to go in the second period. We're back with you in 60 seconds. This is Stampede Hockey.
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3: 13:48 to go here in the second period. 4-1, Stampede on top of the Musketeers. Face off here, won by the Stampede. Bongo flips it into the corner. There's Joey Macrina, just scored moments ago. Laid off the wall, and it's going to be chipped here as Sioux Falls trying to keep it in. Manasseh knocks it down to the line, but it rolls away. And now Black out to center ice here. Sipniewski makes a move around one defender. Backhand shot, save, rebound loose. And the rebound, another save by Cameron. It's still loose in the crease. They try to jam it. It's still loose. He drives in front. The puck comes free in the slot. Shot, a save made. Rebound comes back out to Pooley. Fires, and that one's tipped wide of the net. Chaos in front of the Herd net, but Macrina picks it up. And the Stampede will now get it out of the zone. Here's Macrina, right side to Bongo, right side to Rooney, tipped in front just wide. Puck comes back here along the wall. Sioux Falls trying to keep it in there with Zitzman, but can't, and it's cleared out. Now Cameron comes way out of his net. He'll play it ahead, and the Stampede get it out. Rooney off the wall, that one batted down, and the puck is going to come back in behind the net. Swung around here behind the goal. Played back here up the left wing side. Plays it ahead here. Here's Macrina, drops it. And a shot there to save Maine. Here it's chipped off the wall. Macrina knocking it down. Has it in the slot. Works it to the right side. Macrina Playing it to Weil. Off the wall, plays it here. Martineau centers in front. That one batted down, and it's picked up by Marins, and out they come. Stenger has it ahead. Up the left wing side, Stenger, and company comes ahead with it. Played there behind the net. It's tipped. Musketeers controlling. Played out to the right point. Played along the wall. We got a penalty coming up. Delayed call here against the Stampede. And we get a whistle and a stoppage here. And the Herds, Martineau is going to go to the box here. So it'll be a second power play chance for the Musketeers. A tripping call against Martineau. And the faceoff coming up here in the Stampede zone. So Stampede shorthanded here. Davis will come out. Out there with Bongo, Manasa, and Buzik. Faceoff one here by the Stampede. Swung around to the far wall. Now played along the left wing wall. They work it into the corner. Bongo. Bongo back behind the goal. Off there to Davis. Davis trying to clear it. Has it tied up. Now chipped there by Davis. Shorthanded. Davis. Oh, nearly broke into the zone by himself. Kicks it ahead, though. And the Herds, Buzik now getting a chance. And now we got a call on the Musketeers coming up as he draws the penalty. So an abbreviated power play here. Jones hooks Davis on the play. Just 25 seconds into the power play. And we'll be 4-on-4 here now for minute 35. The faceoff drawn deep in the Musketeers zone. So it'll be Betzold and McCrean out there with Manasa and Bongo. And the Stampede trying to win the draw here, but it's picked up by the Musketeers and they get it out. Manasa to Bongo. Bongo over the line to Betzold. He'll spin, has it to the right point, sends it in behind the net here to Bongos. He tried to work it around on the left side. Drop pass. Manasa back behind the net, bumped off the puck, tries to center, loose puck. Comes back, Bongo without one glove, shot tipped, and it's wide of the net. Betzold hits it back here on the right side. Out to Manasa with room. Through traffic, and a glove save is made. 11:05 to go here in the period. 4-1 is our score. Checking a scoreboard update. Fargo late in Youngstown, 6-4 lead there. Muskegon leading Madison 6-3 in the third. Waterloo leads Dubuque 2-1. Middle of the second in Cedar Rapids, still a 3-0 lead for the Rough Riders. Meanwhile, the Bucks lead the Lancers 1-0, and the Storm lead the Stars 1-0 as the puck brought here into the offensive zone. Booten swings to the left side. Swings it, turnaround shot, and a save is made here by the goaltender Cameron. Sioux Falls. Two quick ones here in the period to give themselves a three-goal cushion. That's where we stand right now. Sioux Falls. Faceoff draw to the right of Cameron. Waiting here. It'll be Soller here is trying to take the faceoff, waiting to get settled in. Still 39 seconds, so they are going to toss Soller. Now Sung will have to come in and take the draw against Anderson. Won by the Herd. Right up in the corner, but Buden has it for the Musketeers, trying to work it out here. Looks, drops back here. Buden still with it. Now he'll drop pass for Carr. Carr has it, edge of the left circle. 20 seconds left on the Stampede penalty here. We're 4-on-4. And never mind that. We're not going to be, because the Herd Zitzman's going to get a penalty. Here come the Musketeers. So they shoot and they score. It won't matter. Max Anderson under the crossbar and into the net. And Sioux City pulls back within two with 10:19 to go in the period. So there was a delayed penalty coming up. This one just beats Cameron right on the stick side with top corner. Not a lot Cameron could do there. He picked the top corner of the net. And Sioux City Musketeers, who were shut out here on Saturday night, lost 5-2 on Sunday to the Rough Riders. Get their second goal of this game. 10:19 to go, nearly midway point of the hockey game. And the Herd still, so it'll remain 4-on-4 here, another 10 seconds, and then the Herd will be on abbreviated 25-second power play. As they await Martineau to come out of the box, and here's Rooney. Circles back, Martineau's out. Very quick power play here for the Stampede. Time for really just one rush. That's all. Into the offensive zone. Splits into the corner here, left wing side. Takes it behind the net, works it around the right side. Gets it here to Macrina, to Martineau. 5 seconds, Martineau waiting, rolled off his stick, gets it back, sends it back in front, intercepted, look out. Musketeers have somebody coming out of the box, here he comes. It's Jones, and Jones brings it across the line, but it's tipped nicely by the Herd and slowed down into the corner. Now the Herd off the wall. Sioux Falls, up ahead, Martineau, a little give and go, and offside is Macrina. And a stoppage here. Timeout on the ice, 9:23 to go. Period number two, midway point of the hockey game. Sioux Falls trailing 4-2. We're back at 60. This is Stampede Hockey.
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3: 9:23 to go, second period. Sioux Falls leading it 4-2. The Musketeers getting one late. And right before the break, I should say, not late, midway through the period. So as it is a 4-2 game, and the faceoff here coming in the neutral zone. Now the puck played here by the Stampede and flipped in. Jacobson will give chase. Icing, yes, against the Musketeers. These two teams tomorrow night, we talked about the Champions Walk. That's at 3:15. You're going to want to be there. 3:30 promptly it'll start, followed by tailgate party. First 1,000 kids, 12 and under. 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Thanks to First Premier Bank, Premier Bank Card. 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The be ready at 5:50 for the banner raising presentation. It's going to be a lot of fun. A lot of fun things going on tomorrow. We'll talk more about it in a moment here. Tucson trying to clear. Puck bouncing in the neutral zone, and the Herd have it. Ahead they come. Buzik, round one, has it along the left wing side, centering in front. Oh, Tucson missed the net there. Perfect pass, but he just missed fire. Now Bongo gets checked into the wall. Puck is played here by the Musketeers, and they'll work it out of the zone. Manasa trying to go the other way. Pass intercepted. Pick back up here. Played by Jakob, and he flips it all the way in. Manasa back behind the net. Up the right wing wall. Stampede sunk. Feeds it ahead. In front. Martineau between the circles. He missed the net. Now back behind the net. Alvarez. Alvarez here all the way. Brings it all the way out of his own zone, out of the Musketeer zone. The Herd will have to reset. Hits it back in over the line. Pass off the mark again, though. And Stevenson pursues City. Will get it back in over the line. Left side. Wrist shot tipped at the side of the net. Now the puck played here by the Herd. Alvarez. A little trouble with it, but gets it to Sung, and the Stampede will play it ahead. Martineau ahead. He's got Alvarez. Martineau moves in. He hit the goal post. Clinks it off the post. Sung turn around in front, and that one necked away. Played off the wall. They'll send it all the way back into the Stampede end. No icing here as they battle forward in the corner. Down to 7:25 to go in the second period. Sioux Falls leading by two. Here comes Cooper Soller. Already has one this period. Brings it into the offensive zone. Tries to split into the D there. Centers to Martineau. It goes off behind the net. Martineau still has it. The former Musketeer plays it out to the point. Right side through traffic. Tipped in his block. Rebound picked up by Betzold, and it rolls off his stick. Now played up off the wall. Martineau trying to knock it down. Gets it off behind the net to Soller. Trying to play it. Betzold back with it. Out to the right point. Has it tangled up now. Right circle. Shot tipped, and that one bouncing. It'll be played here to the near wall. Wild trying to keep it in at the circle, but it's Carr who clears for the Musketeers. Back into the Stampede end it goes. Sioux Falls will bring it ahead. Zitzman ahead, and we're offside as Soller was trying to get to the bench. He was not to the bench in time. And a faceoff coming up here in the neutral zone. Faceoff draw here. Macrina. Rooney. Out here for the Stampede with Schwansar, who's been hot tonight with two goals, and he got Bongo and Manasa back behind them. But here come the Musketeers. Rich shot up high. Save made. Nice sticked away there by Cameron. And now Sioux Falls will come out with a Macrina. We're offside, yes we are, as he brings it across. Schwansar was over the line before the, as Macrina came in over the line, so that was a whistle there. 6:24 to go here in the second period. Faceoff here in the neutral zone. Herd winning the draw. Now it's picked up. Bongo. Left side. Schwansar sends it in. Rooney chasing after it. Now Macrina into the right corner. Turns. Shoots. Save made. Musketeers, though, will play it back along the far wall and hold it up. Now the puck played here through the neutral zone. Collision. Macrina in to take it. Backhand in front. Was trying to feed Rooney, but a little too high. And the puck knocked down again. Rooney gets it back. Back to Macrina, who backhands, and a save is made. Nice stop there by the goaltender Severgaard. Severgaard got his right pad on that one to knock it away. Stampede trying to regain that three-goal edge. Here's a centering attempt, one-timer shot deflected away. Now let's pick back up here. Stampede will get it. Schwansar sends it across, but they are offside. And we'll take a quick break. 30 seconds, and we're back. 4-2. Sioux Falls on top. This is Stampede Hockey.
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3: 5.5 to go. Face off in the neutral zone here in front of the Stampede bench. One by the Herd. Jacobson sends it to Buzik over the line. Now the Musketeers off behind their own net. Nice play, maybe not. Buzik, well, the net just came off, I think, there. I was going to say a nice takeaway, but Buzik is flagged. And we get a stoppage here. Get a faceoff draw again for the Stampede. Tuzin out here right now for the Herd with Buzik and Ports. Mickelson and Jacobson. Tuzin leans in, but we don't drop the puck. Looks at the linesman like, come on here, let's drop the puck, let's get going. 5:20 to go here. Gordon Flesch, second period. 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Mickelson, right side to Jacobson. 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Off the draw, Mickelson. Right side, shot through traffic, blocked. Now Mickelson have to come all the way back into his own zone to pick it up. Off behind the net, he is taken down. They play on. Swung around to the near wall. Watson, right point for Sioux City. Watson goes around once, centers back door. Oh, and a big save by Cameron, and he holds on. All alone in front of the net there. But Cameron was able to slide from left to right. Makes the pad save. Now a little pushing and shoving after the whistle. And I think we might have some penalties here as it's extended. The pushing and shoving. Try to have a discussion here as Tuzin still not happy there with Poliski, and it looks like they're just going to separate everybody here, but giving them a warning to get back to the bench here and let's get going. So nothing will come of it except a faceoff outside the zone. 4:48 to go here in the second period. Eli, your thoughts here tonight so far in the second?
4: I think we're playing well so far. You know, we've had quite a few chances. And we're not going to get everyone, but I think we're playing very well. Just, I think we could use a little more shooting again.
3: You like shooting. You like to shoot.
4: Yeah.
3: It's key to score. You can't score if you don't shoot. 4:45 to go here. Stampede are out, getting outshot 21-16 in the game. But have four up on the big board. It's a puck solid. Off behind the net, trying to work it ahead here up the right side of Betzold to Soller. Chips it ahead to Davis, and the Stampede send it all the way in. Soller giving chase here back behind the net. Trying to turn in center. Play to the far wall. Picks it up here. Swings it, and there's a stoppage, a hand pass in the neutral zone with 4:20 to go. Gordon Flesch, second period. Sioux Falls. Update of some scores. Stampede leading 4-2 here. Fargo on their way to a victory, it looks like. Muskegon looking to win. They've got 5 minutes left in the third period there. Waterloo a 2-1 lead over Dubuque. And a faceoff here. Left side to Martineau. Ahead and flipped in. Here's Manassas' shot. That one deflected away. Back behind the net. They work it here. Play left side, Martineau. Drops it here, gets it back out. Manasa trying to feed it to Bongo, knocked down, and the puck is tied up here. Now Alvarez gets it out to center. Played and flipped all the way in behind the net. Cameron will swing it around to the far wall. Now Alvarez knocking it down. Puck here in the neutral zone. Sung trying to pick it up the right side. It stopped right at the line, though, and Sioux Falls are just reset. Bongo, left side, Manasa. Gets it to Sung. Sung into the offensive zone. Has it, trying, turn, shoots. That one goes wide. Heard have had some good attempts here, too, but a lot of floated just wide of the net. Have hit a couple of goalposts in this period alone, too. But already do have two on the board. Sioux City got one. So we're at 4-2 right now. Macrina trying to poke check that free. Can't. Puck comes to the line here. Look out in the Stampede zone. Left side, they've got it. Anderson, pass batted down. Heard trying to chip it the other way. Right in front, Anderson is loose. It's knocked away. Turnaround shot blocked again, and the Herd will chip it off the wall. Martineau trying to go the other way with the puck. Has it tangled up. Now there's a puck behind the net. Wraparound trying to save made. Loose here, and Sioux Falls Weil will get it out. And the Stampede will get it out of the zone. Played by Weil. He just flips it all the way back down. Good dump there by the Herd. 2.5 to go here. Svansar trying to get to it. It comes to Rooney, but now that one batted away by the Musketeers with just over 2 minutes left. Hale has it into the offensive zone for the Musketeers. Collision there. Macrina gets tied up with Booten. They go after it, but the puck comes free behind the net, and Jacobson will get to Macrina, who avoids a hit and gets it out of the zone. Ahead they come. Svansar over the line, gets dumped as he gets a shot off. And a stoppage here with 2-on-1 to go in the second. Four to two score. Innovative Office Solutions second intermission report coming up. We'll get you a Fox News update. Plus, we'll get you a First Premier Bank, Premier Bank card out of town scoreboard. Latest from the USHL, National Hockey League in full swing. College hockey kicking off this weekend too. So, everything you need to know, get you covered. Here's a quick shot that just goes wide of the net there. Buzik off the draw, nicely attempted, and the puck is kicked free by the Musketeers. They'll get it ahead. Allman gets it here, is stripped down by the Stampede. Tuzin trying to go the other way. Jacobson on the far wall in front of the penalty boxes has it knocked down, and that one will send ahead. Edge of the left circle, Sioux Falls trying to knock it free. It'll go back behind the net. Jacobson back here along the left wing side. Now pick back up. Here's Poole, has it knocked down, and the puck comes behind the goal. Sioux Falls will stop it. It's played off the net or off the wall. And played and dumped in there by Bednar. And a whistle here with 1:19 to go in the second. Sioux Falls leading 4-2 tomorrow night. We talked about the giveaways. We've also got Mr. Twisters in the house. Anytime Mr. Twisters there, you know it's a big game. Got a sign-making station, photo booth, all kinds of fun activities inside the concourse. Then be in your seats 5:50 for that banner unveiling. It'll be raised to the rafters permanently as we raise the fourth Clark Cup championship banner. Heard here ice the puck. Then, as always, we'll have after the championship celebration, we will go ahead and have a fun night with player introductions. Your chance to hear each and every player as they'll skate out here for the opening night festivities. Then don't forget to bring your skates and join your favorite players on the ice after the game. Immediately following, you can skate with the Stampede, the post-game skating party. It's tomorrow night against the Sioux City Musketeers. Puck drop just after 6 o'clock. Doors will open at 5 p.m., so get there early. If you're on your best behavior, maybe we'll even open the doors a few minutes early. We'll see you only if you behave, though. Here's Bongo. Long outlet pass. Intended there for Davis is off the mark, but he got a piece of it, so no icing. We're down to 45 seconds of the period. Stender plays it off the wall, intercepted by Soller. Soller has to pull back and wait, though, because Betzold was offside, and now the puck is back into the hands of Bednar, and he flips it all the way down for the Musketeers. Bongo back to retrieve behind his own net. Cameron got run into, and now a penalty on both. They're calling Cameron, and it looked like, I think that was Potter that ran into him. So we're going to have a evened up here, as guessing we're going to get an embellishment, a call again here. Cameron flips the helmet off, wants to know why. And so does Coach Crothers, as he'll come down to the bench. Want an explanation here from the official. Let's see the replay here. So they call Cameron because Cameron kind of stepped in front of him there. After, as he was skating by, Cameron kind of stepped in front, and I think that's the reason for the penalty on Cameron. Then he got rolled over. But we'll see. With 27 seconds left here. I'd have to see that again. It did, to be fair, it looked like he, I could see Cameron kind of took a step out, kind of causing Potter to run into him, and then Potter made no effort whatsoever to not run into him and bulldozed him over. And so it'll be evened up here. The Stampede will have to send someone to the box. It'll be 4-on-4. Heard have one too many on the ice right now. Trying to send Wade Weil back here to the ice. As they're saying they're not letting Weil come off because they're saying that Alvarez set into the box. Weil's coming back onto the ice. A lot of confusion out there. So Davis will be the one that'll actually come off. So it'll be Weil out there with Bongo, Manasa, and Macrina. So the Herd have three defensemen out here right now. 27 seconds to go and a big faceoff in their own zone. Faceoff won by the Musketeers. Look out, here's a quick shot. Blocker save, wide of the net. Rebound going to be covered by Cameron. He holds on. 21.1, and now the Herd can properly change as Weil comes back to the bench. And a faceoff here. Deep in the Stampede zone. Right stick side of the goaltender, Cameron. One here by the Herd. They tie it up. Can't clear, though. 15 seconds to go. Watson with the puck into the corner. Bongo giving chase after it. Bongo gets taken down. Here's Macrina trying to knock it free. It is picked up by Macrina. Macrina ahead with the puck here. We'll flip it out to center in the final seconds. We'll tick off. I think we're offside anyway, and the horn will sound as the period comes to an end here. And the second period is over. Stampede get a pair of goals, and they extend their lead by a goal. 4-2. As they led 2-1 after one. And Sioux Falls with a fun second period there. And now we'll get ready for the final 20 minutes of play. Sioux Falls this season here leading after two periods a couple times. They've been able to close both out. They're trying to do that again as they head to the locker room, and the Sioux Falls faithful send their salute and cheer with the 4-2 lead. We'll bring Eli in here before the intermission. Eli, you mentioned the shots. You want shots. So how do we create some more scoring chances? How do we get more shots on goal? What do we need to do to create some more chances?
4: Well, when we're going to the offensive zone, when we get the puck, we should not skate around with it and then give it to the other guy and he does the same thing. We should just shoot that puck. And also, we should probably, when we're going into the zone, shave ice so that we can get the shot and a guy tipping and a guy in corner pie.
3: That's going to be key here for the third and final period here tonight. 4-2, our score. Here's what's on tap. In a moment, we'll get you a Fox News update, latest headlines from around the country and the world from our friends from Fox News. And after that, a brief timeout. And back with the Rich Keller Show, he will get you the latest from the USHL, National Hockey League, maybe a few college scores as well. He has you all covered in the First Premier Bank Premier Bank Card out-of-town scoreboard. Then we'll come back here, the Sioux Nation Pet Clinic second period scoring recap, and we'll drop the puck for period three. Between the Stampede and the Musketeers, it'll happen that quickly. So stay with us. 4-2. Sioux Falls on top at the end of two. 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On your home for the Herd, that's Kello News Talk 1320 107.9.
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18: To another deep red state. I'm Lisa Lacera, Fox News. President Trump in Mobile, Alabama for a campaign rally.
19: When I'm on the ballot, we kill everybody. So just close your eyes and pretend I'm on the ballot. But in a way, I am on the ballot because we have to win. It's the most important midterm election we've ever had.
18: The president said even though he's confident of Republican wins in the state, it's important for people to get out and vote. Meanwhile, several states have made changes to congressional districts in the run-up to the midterms.
20: President Trump drew battle lines, demanding that Texas draw new congressional lines. Florida followed suit with new maps, hoping to score four additional GOP seats. Other Republican-led states like Tennessee, Missouri, and Louisiana raced to craft districts favoring the GOP. Republicans boasted how their maps would bolster their chances. Historically, the president's party loses around 26 seats in the first midterm. Democrats say redistricting was a hedge against the norm.
18: Fox's Chad Pergram on Capitol Hill. The Fly Dubai co-pilot who nearly crashed a flight bound for Israel with more than 180 people on board was barred from flying by his native Oman over concerns he adopted extremist views. He remains in custody. The Justice Department accusing the University of California, Los Angeles School of Law of discriminating against white and Asian students in its admissions process.
21: Assistant Attorney General for the DOJ's Civil Rights Division, Harmeet Dhillon, alleging in a statement the school runs a two-tiered admission system whose academic bar for acceptance shifts up or down depending on the color of your skin. Adding the use of race as a thumb on the scale that helps or disadvantages any student is illegal. UCLA's School of Law pushing back on the allegations, maintaining that students are admitted through a comprehensive, merit-based review process.
18: Fox's Kristen Goodwin. 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
18: South Korea threatens action against Ukraine unless they get an apology and admission of broken trust.
22: It's been days since South Korea accused the Ukrainian leader of breaching a confidentiality agreement in his speech to the UN. Now, the South Korean president has warned of additional measures if Kyiv doesn't acknowledge the agreement and apologize. President Vladimir Zelensky revealed two North Koreans fighting for Russia had been captured and handed over to Seoul. In his X post today, South Korean leader Lee Jae-myung didn't say what the additional measures would be. South Korea's given Ukraine non-lethal aid during the war with Russia. North Korea sent Russia thousands of soldiers plus weapons and ammunition. Jonathan Savage, Fox News.
18: One of the largest eyewear retail chains in the Netherlands has suspended sales of Meta's Ray-Ban smart glasses in the Netherlands and in Belgium over growing privacy concerns. A Meta spokesperson says the company is continuing to develop the glasses, saying they have a bright light on them when someone is taking a picture or recording, and the camera is disabled if someone tries to tamper with the light. Plans to play a baseball game at a national park are scrapped.
23: Major League Baseball says it is no longer considering hosting a game in Grand Teton National Park, following a report that said the league was floating the idea to the federal government. The Washington Post report published Monday said the national park in western Wyoming was a possible future site for an MLB game, but the report was quickly met with resistance from environmental groups and others. Commissioner Rob Manfred sent a letter Thursday to Wyoming officials saying the league was merely, quote, conducting initial due diligence on many potential sites and that Grand Teton would not remain under consideration. Tony Genualdo, Fox News.
18: Major League Baseball's hosted several games at neutral sites over the years, like the Field of Dreams game in Iowa. I'm Lee Silasera. This is Fox News.
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Wow, you're saying, gee, Rich, am I listening to KTWV? That country sound? No. You know that I bring you lots of obscure stuff and deep tracks and my music bumpers. Can you believe it? Those were the Monkees. Okay, that's Mike Nesmith, the pioneer in country rock, the man who invented MTV. And this, an unreleased track that went unreleased for like 25 years. Can't believe that it was unreleased, but it's a great song, and I thought I'd share it with you as I share you some more of what is going on in the USHL. Here in the Premier Bank Card out-of-town scoreboard, the unofficial final. I mean, it's, yeah, they're just, you know, dotting the I's, crossing the T's, all that kind of fun stuff. In Youngstown, Ohio, the Phantoms fall to the Force. You like that little bit of almost alliteration there? Youngstown 4, but Fargo scores 2 goals more, so they win 6-4. A lot of

0: Not 49. I mean, it's just, it's crazy. Muskegon took 32 shots as well, but they obviously, their aim, to quote Elvis Costello, my aim is true. Just getting underway in the third period in Waterloo. The French Army's not there, but the Blackhawks are leading the Fighting Saints of Dubuque 4-3 in that one. That one just underway in the third period. After two, not a lot going on. Not many shots taken, but the Cedar Rapids Rough Riders, say that fast 10 times, are leading the Chicago Steel 3-0, if you're a European fan. Also, at the end of two, again, not a lot of shots, probably more passing than anything. The Des Moines Buccaneers, the host team, they are up 2-0 on the Omaha Lancers. Just winding down the second period in Lincoln, Nebraska, the Tri-City Storm are, you know, barnstorming the Lincoln Stars 2-0. That one is winding down. And, of course, in our game awaiting the start of the third period, we are up 4-2 over the Sioux City Musketeers. We'll pay some bills, and then we'll come right back, and we'll get you caught up on the NHL. 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
0: And Rich Keller back here in downtown Sioux Falls, the Graham Tire Center studios. Not much going on in the NHL, but I'll give you a quick update. Games that are in progress. The Winnipeg Jets are up 3-2 over the Boston Bruins. Boston and the yacht and the car and all that kind of stuff. After one in Dallas, the St. Louis Blues are up 1-0. Still coming up tonight, the Ducks and the Golden Knights in Las Vegas. We do have a couple of finals in Detroit. The New York Rangers 2, the Detroit Red Wings, nothing. And also the Washington Capitals defeated the Miami Hurricanes 5-2. We're going to take another break, then we'll get you back out to Sioux City in the Tyson Center with Jim for the third and hopefully final period. 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
2: 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Convenient, walk in when it's convenient for you at 7600 South Minnesota Avenue. Well, it's been an entertaining one here thus far. Let's see what period three can bring us here tonight as the Stampede gets set. Face off here to the Stampede will switch sides. They'll be to our left here. We'll move left to right across the radio dial. Face off one by the Herd. Four on four for another 90 seconds here as we start the third period, and the Herd send it all the way in. Davis giving chase after it, and the puck will go in behind the net, and the Musketeers play it ahead. Carr to Booten. Booten drops it. Left side, Anderson. Anderson trying to make a play with the puck. Works it back here, and the Stampede, Davis the other way. Davis into the offensive zone. Has it between the legs. Pass looking for Manasseh, but it's intercepted. And the puck played ahead here by the Musketeers, and the shot deflects up and out of play. With 19-17 to go here early in the third period. These two teams will do it again tomorrow night. At the Premier Center, it's the home opener for the Stampede. Get all the details. Following us on social media, as well as heading to our website, sfstampede.com. Face-off draw here. Won by the Musketeers. Here's Jones. Left side, edge of the left circle. Slides it in. Has it here. Now he comes between the circles. It's pass batted down into the corner. Herd trying to knock it free, and they will get it and play it ahead. Schwansar plays it in onto the ice, or onto the stick there of the goaltender. Severgaard, he'll cover and gain the whistle. Two finals tonight already for you. Fargo winners tonight on the road in Youngstown. The Phantoms are now 0-3 to start the season. Madison falls to 0-3 as they fall to Muskegon by a final score there of 6-3. Faceoff draw. One by the Herd, left side. Here's a shot through traffic, high and over the net. Picked back up here by the Musketeers, and they'll bring it out. Bailey up the right side. Bailey's got speed. He'll come here behind the net, try to wrap it around, but a save made by Cameron, and the Herd will get it ahead. Here's Petzold up the right wing wall into the offensive end, looking to drop here. Plays it into the right corner. Petzold to Zitzman. Now we're back to 5-on-5. Shot here, blocker save. Musketeers off the wall. It'll come out. Zitzman will slow it down and regroup here. Now played ahead here by the Stampede. Schwansar sends it in, but the puck going to be played out as the Herd will do a change by the Musketeers. Just 2 minutes into the third period. If you're just joining us, Stampede led 2-1 after one. And now 4-2 here as we enter and begin the third period. Here's Ethan Sung into the corner. The Shattuck St. Mary's product ties it up along the wall, trying to center. Goes off back behind the goal for the Musketeers. Sibniewski has it and flips it off the wall, sends it all the way back down. Jacobson giving chase after it. Sibniewski is bumped by him, and the Stampede will get it out. Out to center and stopped there by Spagnolia, and he'll play it and flip it all the way in. Now it's tied up there as it'll be swung around here on the right side by Alvarez, and Alvarez ahead with the puck. Now Martineau Wide to the left side. Turns and shoots, and a glove save is made. 17-15 to go. And we get a stoppage here and a faceoff draw back in the Stampede or Musketeer zone, excuse me. Soller, Betzel, Davis come out with Bongo and Manassa. Faceoff draw here. Won by the Muskies, but a premature drop will do it again. Davis ready to take the draw. Waiting here. Face off to the right stick side. Won by the Musketeers. Davis, Middleton, Wisconsin, played at Culver Military Academy last year. The puck sent it off behind the net. Bongo trying to kick it free. Has it pinned along the wall. It squirts free out to Carr, though, for the Muskies. Nice blocker save by Cameron. Cameron's had some nice saves here tonight for the Herd. As the puck goes off behind the center's in front. Another big save by Cameron right as I say that. And the Herd come the other way now. 3-on-2 if they hurry. Here's Davis into the offensive zone to Soller. Spin around and he backhands it, but it's dumped and knocked down. Musketeers will play it slowly to center here as Anderson gets it up out of the zone. Stopped right at the line by Sioux Falls. They have control back in their own zone. 16:25 to go in regulation. There's Manassa ahead. Flips it in on net and gloves it down. Puck goes back behind the goal. Off the wall. Stopped here. Picked up by the Stampedes. Buzik centers. Backhand shot. Twos and save. And the whistle blows. 16:12 to go here in the third period. Glad to have you along. Stampede will get set for the rematch tomorrow night here for the home opener. We hope you can join us. Tickets are going fast, so don't delay. Make sure you're getting those tickets tonight purchased. Avoid the long lines tomorrow. Get the seats you want, but it's going to be a great crowd. It'll be a great night. Stampede and Musketeers. A must-see in person tomorrow at the Premier Center, and all the fun festivities starting at 3:15 as the puck played in off behind the net, swung around to the far wall. Tucson had a knockdown. It's played back here along the right side, and Tucson trying to clear. That pass batted down, and the shot here left side, Stenger. Stenger backhand out to the left point. Shot, that one is blocked. Comes back here. Edge of the left circle, Marins. Left wing wall, Singer. Back behind the net, Stenger has it. Right circle. Gets it there to the hands of Stevenson. Back to Stenger. Stenger wide to the left side towards the net, goes off a skate, and it's made. It went off, I think, a wild skate. And luckily, a nice job there patrolling the net was Cameron. He was able to slide down and make that stop to gain the whistle. And a face-off draw coming up here. So get a face-off here to the left side of the goaltender. Make that the right side. They bring it out to the near side here for the face-off draw to the right of Cameron. Ready to take the face-off. Won by the Musketeers. Jakob swings it to the far wall. Stampede trying to chop at it. Bongo coming over. Bongo gets bumped off the wall there. Rooney picks it up, trying to chip it ahead. Bongo's down. There's a penalty coming up. Bongo, I think, took an elbow right to the mouth. Draws the penalty. And a roughing call against the Musketeers. It's against Bailey. And that'll put the Stampede on their third Prairie Farms power play of the night. So we get an opportunity here again. Prairie Farms, dedicated farmers, happy cows, real milk. 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Face-off here coming up for Sioux Falls. And it's sent all the way down. So we got Betzold out there with Martineau, Soller, and Davis. Bongo on the back end. Here's Bentzel. Left side. Behind the net. Wrap around try. And Tuzin scores! Excuse me, that's Martineau on the wraparound try. Martineau takes it and wraps it around, and it's a power play goal with 14:47 to go.
3: Yeah, baby!
2: Just took it right behind the net, and before he could react, the goaltender Severgaard couldn't get there in time, and a nice job by Pavel Martineau, the former Musketeer, gets it against his favorite team. And Sioux Falls has now a 5-2 lead. So Sioux Falls has it out. Here's Jacobson. Right point, left side. Here's Wild. Fire save made. Rebound bouncing. Sung trying to get to it. Batted away. There's a loose stick here in the corner. Martineau trying to track it down. It's a power play tally for the Herd. They now have a 5-2 lead here. As the puck chipped ahead and sent all the way down. Jacobson giving that back behind the net. Now it's tied up here on the right side for Sung. That one batted away, and the Stampede get it out of the zone. Musketeers will send it in, but they have to touch up. They were offside, and now that'll give the Stampede some time to get it out as Wade Weil weaves his way through center, gets it to Sung, chips it in, it goes off back behind the net. Flip behind the goal, Macrina trying to feed it ahead, right wing side. Macrina battling for it here, looking for Rooney, and now it's flipped to the far side and picked up by Stenger. He'll play it out to center, rolling puck, and the Musketeers send it all the way down. Cameron will slow it down. 13 and a half to go here. Regulation time. The Herd have extended their lead here on the goal from Martineau. And the puck is tangled up along the wall. Sioux Falls now shots, which were heavily favored by the Musketeers, are now just a two-shot differential, 26-24, as it's sent all the way back into the Musketeers zone. Schwansar tries to center. It'll come here. Ports gets a shot and a stick save, and it's covered there by the goaltender Severgaard. And a timeout here on the ice. All good things here in Sioux City. We've got 13:01 to go. The Stampede have a 5-2 lead. And we're back with you in 60 seconds. This is Stampede.
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2: Back here in Sioux City, Stampede and Musketeers. A 5-2 lead, shots 26-25, favor of Sioux City. Stampede putting on the goal performance here. Trying to put this one away here. Game one of the weekend series. Buzik plays it ahead. Buzik up the left wing wall. Buzik back behind the net. Centers. Tomorrow will be, you know, full of emotion. You're going to have a lot of things, especially obviously with the returners. It's for half the team. It's going to be their first time ever playing at the Premier Center. So there's going to be some nerves out there. But this is why tonight's game is so important. You get off to a good start. If you're able to get out of here with 2 points, kind of sets the tone and puts the pressure on the opponents here for tomorrow night. So I think for the Stampede, gives them a little bit of momentum too. And they have, after a little bit of a slow start tonight, really put things together as Cameron makes a glove save and all around getting some good play defensively, getting great goaltending. But there's still 12-12 to go in this hockey game, and no lead is safe. We know that. As the Stampede have a 3-goal advantage here, but still plenty of time on the clock. So we'll have a faceoff draw here to the left of the goaltender Cameron. Davis gets tossed out of the faceoff circle. That'll bring Cooper Soller, has a goal tonight in that second period. Bring him here as well to the faceoff circle, but it's won by the Musketeers. Bouncing puck and now played ahead by the Hurt. Davis gets it ahead. Betzel. Hurt with numbers over the line. Betzel to Soller. Oh, it bounced over his stick. They had the nice setup there. The Soller is streaking up the left wing wall, but it bounced away from him. Kept in the zone. Zitzman has it right point. Shot through traffic. Tipped it, a save made and covered. With 11:52 to go here in the third period. 5-2 the score. Sioux Falls on top here of the Musketeers. They'll keep the same line out there. Soller, Davis, Betzold. Zitzman back there with Wiles. Again, the Musketeers will win the draw. The puck comes all the way back into the Stampede zone. Bednar gets checked along the wall. Weil makes a nice move here, trying to knock it free. Off behind the net, swung around here. Bednar has it tangled up along the left wing side. Sioux Falls trying to knock it along. Played back here, Soller. Gets it here to Davis. Up the right side, Soller brings it all the way in. Flips it here up the left wing side. Stanger has it for the Musketeers. They touch it, they're off. Stampede the other way. Out of the zone and ahead. Soller coming into the back door. Pass batted away, though, and Jacobson has to retrieve back because it'll come all the way back. Mickelson, good hustle there. The Moorhead, Minnesota native, is able to get there, and they send it all the way down a little too far. And we're getting an icing call here against Sioux Falls with 10:59 to go. Another scoreboard update here as game's getting later on here in the evening, and another final. Waterloo doubles up Dubuque tonight, 6-3. The Blackhawks look like they've got a good team this year. Cedar Rapids has been real hot. They are 5-0 lead here over Chicago midway through the third. The Bucks lead the Lancers 2-0 as the Bucks look to improve to 5-0 to start the year. And Tri-City is in Lincoln. They lead 2-0. Here's the puck into the corner. Jacobson on the left wing side has it. Tied up, comes in the slot, shot sticked away. Mickelson coming after the puck, chips it off the wall, bouncing there with Carr. Now it's played back in the Stampede, trying to get back to it as Jacobson, as spins, has it lost. Sibniewski shot and a save made as he was trying to clear the zone there, but Sibniewski ends up just pickpocketing it and gets a quick shot there, and the save luckily made by Cameron with 10:35 to go. Eli, what do you like most here about the offense? You're seeing more shots, seeing some goals. What do you like most right now?
5: Well, I really like how we're not doing as many passes as we were, like when we were going up into the zone, we weren't doing six passes. We're just getting a pass all the way down there and making opportunities. I like that.
2: Here's the Stampede's Alvarez to Martineau. Into the offensive end, Martineau hammers it off the wall, gets it to Sung back behind the net. Tries to make it play, swung here behind the goal, wrap around. Flipped here, Alvarez deep into the corner. Sung has it for Sioux Falls. Making plays happen here tonight. This line has been buzzing as the puck played ahead by the Musketeers, and they'll get it out ahead. Now in by Booten. Booten's pass intercepted by Martineau, and the Stampede the other way. Martineau battles through, brings it into the offensive zone, gets it to Alvarez, but the pass a little too hot. He has to retreat back to get it. Now feeds it back to Martineau. He'll go into the left corner for Wild. Wild to Alvarez. Off behind in the corner. Here's Macrina. Off the left wing side. Macrina coming towards the goal. Takes it back behind the net. Looking for some help. Macrina gets hauled down into the corner. Stampede still with it. Zitzman. Right side to Rooney. Backdoor pass tipped, and that one is going to come out of the zone with 9:20 to go here. Svansar ahead with it for Sioux Falls. Already has two tonight. Shot blocker save made by the goaltender there, Sevigard, and it comes all the way down. Nicholson back behind the Sioux Falls net. We're under just over, I should say, 9 minutes to go here. Regulation time. Sioux Falls 5. Sioux City 2, and we're going to get an icing here. 8:57 officially on the clock. Shots 28-26 in favor of Sioux City. Get a face-off draw here. Stampede will get an opportunity. Rooney. Svansar and Macrina out there with Jacobson. And Nicholson will join him. Another faceoff win, though. That'd be the only thing I'd say tonight. The Herd have not won a lot of faceoffs here tonight. Shot and a save made there. And a timeout here on the ice as Jacobson gets tossed after the whistle. They'll separate everybody. We'll let you know when we come back. Doesn't look like anything will come of it, but the Stampede have a three-goal lead with 8:51 to go in the third. It's a 5-2 game. We are back with you in 60. This is Stampede Hockey.
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2: Back here. Sioux City, Stampede 5, Musketeers 2. Herd tying it up while the faceoff comes out. Jacobson will come into the Stampede zone here. Got in the save there. And a faceoff draw. Cameron making the stop. Sioux Falls.
8: All right, Western fans, let's get on your feet and make some
2: noise. A face-off draw here. .839 to go here in regulation. Buzik will take the draw for the Herd here. Won by the Musketeers. Buzik. Now Bott's out there, trying to go the other way. Tied up, Herd trying to clear. Pick back up here, Stampede can't get it out. Kept in Bednar. Has it for the Musketeers. Playing it into the corner, trying to knock it free. Left to the goaltender, Cameron. Bott's circling over, and he will win the battle. There's four players behind him, and Bott's will play it out ahead to Ports. Up ahead to Tuzin. Now it's played off the wall and in. Sioux Falls giving chase after it. Off behind the net it goes. Spun around here. Now the puck played along the far wall. Sioux Falls trying to get to it, but it's sent out. Under eight to go. Stampede. With a... Oh, we got a drop of the gloves. Potter going here with Mickelson. And Mickelson trying to get his set up. He will get a right, but ends up falling backwards. As Potter Neither one really got much of anything off as it couldn't get settled, and then Nicholson fell backwards. And so 7:45 to go in the third, our first fisticuffs of the night here in the weekend. As Sioux City trying to gain any kind of momentum they can into tomorrow night. And we'll see what see if we get a replay here of exactly what happened here. They're just showing Potter had Mickelson kind of tied up. Mickelson tried to come back with an uppercut and then fell backwards as he tried to position himself. And it looks like they are going to review this one. So while they do that, let's take a timeout. We will take one here. We're back in 60 seconds. 5-2 Sioux Falls. This is Stampede Hockey.
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2: Back here in Sioux City, the official's mic did not work, so no one could hear what the official word comes out. I think it's just a 5 and a 10 for each. Doesn't look like there was anything additional. No instigator or anything, so we will go 5-on-5 here with 7:45 to go in the hockey game. Sioux Falls leading by a score of 5-2 here. Faceoff won by the Hurt. Here's Alvarez out there to Botts. Right side looking for Jacobson. Knocked away. Comes out of the zone. He'll have to regroup. Goes back behind the net. Musketeers swing it around to the left side. Played out to center and intercepted. Played Poliski. Pass knocked down by Martineau. He's got Alvarez. Martineau trying to feed it to him. Left wing corner. Takes it behind the goal line now. Swings it back around here behind the net. Sung coming to help. Right of the goaltender Severgaard. And the Herd trying to knock it free. 7 minutes and counting to go here in the game. Herd trying to knock it down. The Musketeers come back with it. It's flipped high into the air. And it'll be sent all the way down wild. Giving chase, takes it behind the net. Jacobson off the right side, had a pass intercepted. Knocked down, and it's Sibniewski here. He gets all down, the puck picked up by the Hurt. Wild. Checked along the wall, trying to not get free, and Sioux Falls sends it in. Ports onto the ice here. As the puck is played ahead by the Stampede, knocked down here. Played along the wall as it's flipped and played by Ports. Ports gets it ahead up the right wing side, rolling puck on net, and the glove save made. With 6:13 to go. Third period. Sioux Falls trying to get the win here. Cedar Rapids 3 minutes away from a win. Des Moines 9:25 to go, leading 3-1. And Tri-City, 13:50 to go in the third in Lincoln. They have a 2-0 lead. Faceoff won by the Stampede. Manassa towards the net. Nice shot and a glove save made. Faceoff will be to the left to the goaltender again. Ports is ready. One by the Herd. Rolling puck and it's picked up. Booten. Onside, they say, to the right side, centering, rolling puck in front of the net. And the Herd get it to the line. It'll come out of the zone. Played here by Stanger. Flips it all the way in. Nearly hit the official there. Knocked down by Cameron of the Stampede behind their own net, trying to play it up the left wing wall. And that one deflects up and out of play. And a stoppage here. Sioux Falls. Top line of Rooney, Betzold, and Davis getting a rest here as Herd with a 3-goal lead, letting some of the other lines play. Congratulations to Ryder Betzold. It's game 100 here tonight for him. Played 5 games, 23-24 between the National Development Program in Chicago. In 29 games with the Chicago Steel in 24-25. Last year, 61 games of 62 with the Herd, and then it's fifth game of the season here. So 100 USHL career games for Ryder Betzold. Congratulations to him. Trying to get it with the win here. Here come the Musketeers. A little toe drag shot blocked. Bouncing, and Ethan Sung will play it ahead. Up the right wing wall, left side to Alvarez. Alvarez flips it to the far wall. Sung picks it back up, sends it into the corner here, trying to knock it free. As it picked up here along the wall, trying to dig for it off behind the net. Sioux Falls trying to play it. Zitzman tries to get there, and the puck played here, cross ice, glove down. Now played and stopped here. Alvarez with the puck, drops it back here to Weil. Weil through the neutral zone. Brings it in. Herd stay onside. Chipped off the wall there. Bouncing puck. Macrina trying to knock it down. Can't look out. Bailey other way for the Musketeers. Into the offensive end. Right side shot. And a blocker save made there by the goaltender, Cameron. These two teams will do it again tomorrow night for the home opener of the Stampede. Hope you can join us there for game number one, home game number one. It'll be the sixth game of the season for the Herd. Faceoff here, Jacobson trying to go the other way. It's going to be a jam-packed October, by the way, as Cameron makes the save. You want to make plans now to come see the Stampede in action. As Sioux Falls home next Friday for Country Night with First Dakota. Hope to see you there as well. Fargo Force the opponent next Friday. Run the Stampede home that following Monday. The following Tuesday. So a lot of games to be played. 6 total at the Premier Center in the month of October. On the flip side, only 3 home games in the month of November. So you're going to want to catch a Herd while you can and cheer on this fun team here. Sung over the line. Drops it for a while. Yeah, Alvarez shoots. Save. Sung rebound. Oh, how did it not go in? It got tipped away. Now Zitzman. To Sung. Rolling puck there. Somehow he was on the doorstep there, and somehow a stick knocked it away from Sung and cleared it away. 3.5 to go here. Sioux Falls leading 5-2 here, trying to close this one out. Zitzman. Booten intercepts. They get in the right circle. Wrist shot here, and a glove save is made. 3:16 to go. Let's see the replay here. That puck Oh, before Sun could get to it, it got cleared out. Nice defensive play there. Otherwise, that was a tap-in goal for Ethan Sun. So we'll get a face-off draw. Left of the goaltender, Cameron, glove side. Sioux Falls ready to go here. As Ports digs in, Stampede have it. Jacobson clears it off the wall. They flip it to center here, and it's knocked down, and they send it all the way in. Jacobson slows it down behind the net. Flips it to the far board. Sioux Falls out to center. 3 minutes to go in regulation time. Bots here trying to knock it free. Heard chip it off the wall. Tuzin ahead to Ports. He's got Buzik. Ports two on two, and his pass hits the skate. Knocked away by the Musketeers and back out to center for Weil. Weil flips it to the far side, chips it ahead, and they send it all the way down. Now the Musketeers, Stanger, plays it ahead, cross ice, little give and go. Kusha coming here, backhand shot there. Wide of the net by Kwasma, and the Stampede looking, backdoor pass off the mark. Now Sioux Falls will try to get it out, 2:17 to go here, and time running out for the Musketeers. Zitzman off behind the net. As it tangled up, swings it around. And the puck back here. Martineau's save made. Rebound. Marin's had that one. That one knocked away by the Stampede again. And it's going to be cleared back out. Poole will retrieve back at his own end. Sioux Falls tonight. Led in this one 2-1. After one 4-2. After two, and have added one more here in the third. Martineau wraparound goal, and that one deflects it to the Stampede bench. That's what we have seen here. Stampede have been able to really, because of the lead here, been able to rest, been able to play their third and fourth line a lot more here and give them well-deserved ice time. They've played well tonight. Luxury here of, especially early in the season, just getting some of these guys some reps and opportunities there out on the ice. Here's Budin, intercepts a pass. Look out there, Budin, looking to center. Plays in the left corner. He'll come in. Backhand shot, save made. Rebound, Tuzin picks it up, and the Herd have numbers the other way. Tuzin, left side to Bonds. He'll get a shot. Kick, save made. Rebound, rolls behind the net. Now tied up, and that one hauled down. The Stampede will have to get back. Just over a minute to go here in the hockey game. Putin flips it in. Weil gets tied up with his man. Tuzin has it. Flips it to the right side. Plays it to Zitzman, and that one's flipped to the far wall and out. Under a minute to go here. Plays up here. Backhand. Stampede. Martineau flips it here up the right wing wall, trying to get it Alvarez. Alvarez swings to the far wall. 35 seconds to go. Those cowbells you hear and the cheering, that's the Stampede section. 50 plus here making the trip, cheering on the Herd as the puck goes out of play. We're going to stoppage here. Faceoff draw coming up with 32 seconds to go. It's going to come all the way back into the Stampede zone. Faceoff here to the left of the goaltender, Cameron. Heard tie it up. Played there by Zitzman. He'll play it to Alvarez. Trying to force it ahead. That pass batted down. Sibniewski plays it along the wall into the corner. Edge of the left circle. Alvarez takes a hit there. Puck bouncing. Rolling puck and a save made. With 14.7 seconds to go here in the third period. Stampede will look here to close this one out with Ports, Alvarez, and Sung. Jacobson and Bontz out there here to try and win this one and just let the clock tick down to zero. Ports in to take the faceoff draw. He does so, wins it, but Musketeers tie it up into the corner. Jacobson delivers a hit here along the wall to go off behind the net. 5 seconds to go. Final seconds ticking off the clock. He'll play it off the right wing wall, dropping it back, and the horn will sound, and the Stampede get the victory here tonight, 5-2. The final score over the Musketeers.
3: Yeah, baby!
2: So the Herd get the victory here. A final celebration here as players high five and hug with the victory and the 2 points secured by the Stampede to improve to 4-1-0 on the season. And these two teams get ready now for a rematch tomorrow night at the Premier Center. Should be a good one. And a game you're definitely not going to want to miss. We'll have more details coming up on that in the post-game report. Final score here. The Sioux Falls Stampede 5, the Sioux City Musketeers 2. Stick around. The High Point Network's post-game show is coming up next. This is Stampede Hockey.
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2: Up the right wing wall, dropping it back, and the horn will sound, and the Stampede get the victory here tonight, 5-2. The final score over the Musketeers.
3: Yeah, baby!
15: Yes, we all know that song. We all love that song because that tells us that the Stampede have won another game. Down in Sioux City, 5-2. You can't ask for anything more than that. But what we're going to ask is some questions. We'll ask, send it to Jim. Jim, tell us more about tonight's game.
2: All right, thank you very much, Rich. Yeah, big victory here tonight for the Stampede. 5-2, the final score, as the Herd collect 2 points, fresh points into the standings, and get it done here tonight. An impressive victory over the Musketeers. And the Stampede now improved to 4-1 here to start the season. It is the High Point Network's post-game show. We welcome you in to that. 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All right. In this one, the Herd get two goals in the first period. They get it going. Vojtek Svansar gets his second of the season at 5:19 from Rooney. Then Evan Jones ties it up for Sioux City late, 18:31. But Svansar would score again. Svansar scores, 19:14 from Macrina. And the Herd had a 2-1 lead after one period, despite being outshot 11-7. In the second, the Herd really get it going. Joey Macrina scores 3:24 in. Then Cooper Soller from Pavel Martineau at 4:40. That gives the Stampede an edge there of that time of 4-1. But Max Anderson would score for Sioux City at 9:41. He broke free. He was able to get a goal there and pull the Musketeers within two going into the final period. Stampede outshot 12-11 in that period. And then in the third period, Sioux Falls able to put the game away for good. The former Musketeer gets his first goal of the season, Pavel Martineau, as he gets a wraparound from Ryder Betzold on the power play. That was at 5:13. It was a power play goal, even bigger for the Herd. And Sioux Falls would take a 5-2 lead. They would never look back, and the Herd get the victory by a final score of 5-2 on that goal. Final stats tonight, 36-29. The Musketeers outshoot the Stampede. The Herd were 1-for-3 on the power play. Sioux City 0-for-2. Meanwhile, Ryan Cameron gets the win and goal. He was outstanding tonight between the pipes. Stopped 34 of 36 shots to get the victory in between the pipes for the Stampede. We'll take a break. We come back. We'll catch up with Coach Crothers, let you know what's on tap. So stay with us. 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
2: Welcome back here to the Tyson Event Center in Sioux City. More of the High Point Network's postgame show. The Stampede victorious tonight 5-2 over the Sioux City Musketeers. And now get ready for tomorrow night's rematch at the Premier Center for the home opener. More details on that coming up here in a little bit. But right now, time for a post-game coach's comments with the head coach of the Stampede, Ryan Crothers. And, Coach, congratulations on the win here tonight. A hard-fought battle here in Sioux City. And Stampede able to kind of control play here, I thought, throughout most of the night. And you get yourself a nice 5-2 win.
17: The first period I didn't love it, but you come out of there and you're up, so it's good. Great response after we give up that goal late in the period, and that gave us some momentum. I thought our second period was very strong. Special teams, as I said earlier, was going to be the difference, and our PK did a great job, and power play contributed at a big moment, and a lot of really good individual stuff. Really proud of the group.
2: Yeah, I thought it was kind of one of those weird nights where I agree. I thought the first period maybe obviously not our best, but even though you're outshot in this, it never really felt that way. It kind of felt like you were in control, and maybe we're a little too friendly sometimes, passing the puck maybe more than we need to. And obviously, you had a couple goalposts, a crossbar, some missed shots, so that shot total could have been a little higher too. But I thought you guys controlled the play for most of the night.
17: Yeah, I agree. I think, like you said, I thought we had the puck a lot. You know, I know the shots weren't what, you know, we typically do as a group. But I agree. I mean, we're passing up shots, and it's just buy-in. Like, I think we had five shots right in the first period, I think. I changed it to seven. But there could have been 15, you know, with how many pucks we had in scoring areas. And this group's just got to start the buy-in to shot volume. We're big believers in the shot clock and getting pucks on net. And maybe we'll score more. But you know, I thought there was a lot of good stuff in there. I mean, obviously you look at, you know, Svankar and the goals he scored were pretty. Coop's goal, and Doug McCarina had an excellent night. And then the little things, like that's Mickelson's first fight of his life. You know, he steps up in 7 minutes, gets accustomed to the Sioux City matchup that we face when we play them. And that was impressive. I thought our goaltending was strong. And, you know, Marty, you know, can't say enough good things about him. People don't understand how hard it is to play against a team that traded you. You might think it's easy and whatever, but it's tough. And I thought he controlled his emotions well and obviously produced.
2: Yeah, got a big goal there that kind of sealed things. And I thought, notice in the third, too, you in the lead 5-2, it allowed you to play some other lines, too. You're able to rest your top line and give some guys some more playing time that they deserve. But it's nice to have that luxury to be able to get them a little more and get them accustomed to the game a little bit more.
17: Yeah, this is a slow build. I mean, this group's going to be a build. And when you have the opportunity to get guys valuable experience and rest guys that, you know, they've played. They know what it is. And right now we're just trying to build this thing and grow this thing into a family and where we can rely on guys. And you know what? That last 8.5, 9 minutes, you know, we really shortened the bench and gave guys opportunities. And I thought some guys made the most of it, and I thought other guys struggled. So, but overall, yeah, like it's great when you can do that stuff, you know, and you can start to spread out the minutes and, you know, stuff happens at the end of games like that when you're up by a lot and be able to protect some guys. You know, it was a great team effort all the way through.
2: Obviously, it's a big night tomorrow night. How important is this win, just giving that momentum going into it? Because I know as a coach, sometimes your fear is with any home opener, but let alone a banner raising, right, that it's easy to look ahead. And for half the team, they're part of the championship team. For the other half, the first time they're going to be playing at the Premier Center. So emotions are high no matter what. But it certainly didn't look like we overlooked and we're ready to go. And obviously now you've got some momentum going into tomorrow night too.
17: Yeah, this was a huge win, and I think you're right. I think that showed the maturity level of our leadership group and our team overall that, you know, we were where our feet are. We're in Sioux City tonight. We had a game to play. We know how much excitement has been built up for tomorrow night. We're excited about it. Our players are excited, fans, everyone, and rightfully so. So now we can enjoy this, build confidence through the win, and show up tomorrow with a purpose to do the same thing again.
2: Now, what do you tell the guys tomorrow? Because obviously it's you want them to enjoy the moment, and they should, whether they were on the team or first year on the team. It's you don't get to do it every year. But at the same time, I know, too, you want to make sure that you're in the right mindset to play the game when the puck drops.
17: Well, we want to start doing it every year. Yeah. That would be nice.
2: We're okay with that.
17: But I want them to enjoy it. I really do. And we've talked about that. And I think there's certain moments in your career in life that, you know, you got to step back a little bit and realize, you know, what you did and enjoy what you accomplished. Not that we're going to take the game lightly or anything like that, but I want our guys to kind of relish in the moment is what I just told them. And but there's an obligation to perform. You know, the guys that aren't here with us, you know, this weekend, that were part of that championship team, we have an obligation to play the right way for them.

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0: Welcome back. More of the High Point Network's postgame show. Stampede win it tonight 5-2. Let's get you up to date on all the final scores from around the league here tonight. Fargo in Youngstown tonight. They get the win 6-4 over the Phantoms, dropping the Phantoms to 0-3. Meanwhile, Muskegon tops Madison by a final score of 6-3. It was Waterloo winning by the same score over Dubuque at home. 6-3 final there. They score four goals in the third period to seal it. Cedar Rapids still hot. They're 5-0. They win tonight 5-0. The Bucks, they are also 5-0. They roll past the Omaha Lancers by a final score of 4-1. And it looks like Tri-City, that just went final, they get a win in Lincoln by a final score of 4-0. So that sets the stage for tomorrow. We hope you can join us. You got to get there early, 3:15. Get in line right in front of the Premier Center. You can high-five, shake hands, get autographs. The players will be walking in a red carpet, except we've got a blue carpet for you tomorrow night. Champions Walk coming up to start the festivities. Then you could turn around and head to the Birdcage for a tailgate party. That'll be going on till 5 o'clock. Doors will open at 5. First 1,000 kids, 12 and under, get a free Stampede replica jersey. 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The first 1,000 fans will get a free Stampede mini banner that'll be just like the championship banner you'll see. And then in your seats at 5:50 for the unveiling of the banner. They'll be raising that into the rafters. The Clark Cup championship banner will head to the rafters as the Stampede celebrate that amazing Clark Cup championship season. And then we kick off the home portion of our schedule against Sioux City. That'll be tomorrow night. All right, that will do it from here. Don't forget, you can, if you can't make it, you can catch a game on Flo as well as on Kello starting at 5:40 tomorrow night. All right, that'll do it for the broadcast. Big thanks to Rich Keller back inside the Graham Tire Game Night Studios. Great job technically producing this one, serving as your studio host and engineer. Thanks to our broadcast partners for making this broadcast possible. And most of all, thanks to the listener for tuning in. I hope you enjoyed the broadcast. I know you enjoyed the end result. Once again, final score here tonight, the Sioux Falls Stampede 5, the Sioux City Musketeers 2. I'm Jim Olander, bidding you a pleasant evening from the Tyson Event Center. We'll talk again tomorrow night from the Premier Center. Good night, everybody.
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2: Pleasure to hang out with Dr. Carson for a while. One of the reasons, we're just a really nice guy. Another reason is that he absolutely loves this country and is fighting for this country 100%. Another reason is I don't have to tell him what I'm going to talk about. Come out and just start talking about stuff. Could be about brain surgery, could be about psychology, could be about food supply, could be about housing, could be about all that stuff. So anytime I get the opportunity to talk to Dr. Carson, we always make sure that we just bring it, because he's going to bring it as well. I'm going to put that entire thing up this

0: You'll end up on that page. That is CJ in for Sam. That is Polo. I am Joe. Have a great weekend. Talk to you Monday. Bye.
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7: On the campaign trail, I'm Deborah Valentine, Fox News. President Trump headlining a midterm election rally in Mobile, Alabama. Fox's Kristen Goodwin has more.
8: President Trump telling the crowd.
9: Earlier today, I spoke with members of the G7 nations, and I'm pleased to report that we have reached an agreement for Europe to release massive amounts of diesel fuel from their heavily stocked reserves, and that's starting immediately.
8: Saying he believes the war with Iran will end soon after the midterm elections and bring oil prices down.
9: 32 days from now, we're going to elect Tommy Tuberville as your next governor.
8: And praising GOP candidates in Alabama. Kristen Goodwin, Fox News.
7: Senator Tommy Tuberville faces Democrat former Senator Doug Jones in Alabama's gubernatorial race. The president campaigns in Ohio Saturday. New York Governor Kathy Hochul is appointing Attorney General Letitia James as a special prosecutor to investigate Cornell University's handling of a 2024 sexual assault allegation. Hochul says her decision to appoint James comes after new reports that Cornell police did not include testimony from the accuser in the report sent to the county DA for prosecution. A.G. James.
10: Every New Yorker deserves to know that when they report a crime, it will be investigated fully and fairly, that they will be seen and heard.
7: The governor also announcing plans for the state legislature to change rape and assault laws, allowing for prosecution in cases where the victim's too intoxicated to give consent. Christina Pike, whose failed execution in Tennessee this week, remains hospitalized, unconscious, and on a ventilator. Governor Bill Lee has ordered an independent review after 2 doses of an execution drug failed. The stunning failure on Wednesday has left both sides of the death penalty debate demanding answers. 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
3: And welcome, everybody, on this warm, wow, Friday night. We're in October, but it might as well be late July. Nice day today. Going to be a nice weekend. I'm the dork that looks at, like, the 14-day forecast, and basically, we're looking at great weather for the next 2 weeks. Yeah, there might be, like, a shower on one day or two, but no bad weather whatsoever. October is always a great month. This will be no exception. It'll be a little cooler, more like 70, upper 60s. Perfect. We'll take it here in the New York, New Jersey area, wherever you are in the country. Thanks for tuning in tonight. Okay, so the big news is that Alexandria Ocasio-Cortez, not that she ever was qualified to be president in any way, shape, or form, but she is now completely disqualified herself by her own doing. And this is somebody who does not have remotely the maturity to be, I think, even a congresswoman, which is a very low bar, let alone the commander-in-chief and president of the United States. And I keep hearing how, boy, it's hers to lose. She's the rising star. This is somebody that you really have to watch. At 36 years old, she has basically the maturity of, I'll give her 13 years old, at best, 7th, 8th grade. Sounds about right. And the reason why I'm saying this is because she has decided that the Cornell 7 are guilty. Absolutely guilty. They did it. They raped that girl in that fraternity house up at Cornell University. Case closed. Right? Just send them off to jail. Just like we saw with Duke Lacrosse, for example. Just like we saw at UVA, University of Virginia, Charlottesville. And what happened there in terms of a rape that never happened. Now, all that said, I have a son, and I worry about him as he gets older. He's only 11 now. So we're still in a very innocent time in his life. But I worry that you go to, I was in a fraternity, for example, all right, and things like this are unspeakable. They are absolutely unacceptable. These Cornell 7, no one's defending them in a sense where, oh, it's okay what they did. No. And I'm shocked that there wasn't one brother in that fraternity house who didn't step in and go, guys, what are you doing? Get out of here. And I'm sure you've heard what has happened, right, where a girl basically, it seems, based on the evidence, her own volition decided just to go from one guy to another, did different things off of their bodies, including drugs. And it's something where, as even if you're 19, 20 years old, and you're obviously these guys were gone, not just like, hey, they were drunk, but also on drugs, and no one was acting, I'm using the wrong word here, but appropriately. That's the biggest understatement of the year. So all that said, like, no one's defending the behavior. And if my son ever acted like that, and I hope I'm raising him that he never will, you know, don't bother coming home kind of thing. Like, these guys absolutely should face some reprimand. But from a legal perspective, if you listen to even Sonny Hostin, for that matter, on The View, so that's when you know that this is not a case from a criminal perspective where you could say that they raped this girl, because rape would therefore indicate that she was forced against her will to have sex. And it appears, based on the evidence that you see now, that it was completely consensual. Again, I'm not saying what happened there was right, and there wasn't like one boy that would step up there and say, hey guys, this is wrong. All right, she's probably, this is just not something we should do. All that said, legally, it doesn't seem like there's much of a case here at all. But nevertheless, getting back to AOC, she has declared them guilty already. She has said this publicly. And if I'm any of these seven, I would sue the pants off of this person because, again, she, as a congresswoman and possible presidential candidate, has decided to go public and declare these kids guilty before proven innocent. It's supposed to be the other way around, I believe. Cut number one, go.
4: Seven men drugged and gang raped a 20-year-old woman. They lured her in to a fraternity house. They drugged her with ketamine. They then posted to a group chat that she was incapacitated and seven men took turns gang raping her for 7 hours.
3: Again, she presents this as absolute fact. And this is why this person could be nowhere near the Oval Office or any real position of power. I get Congress, you have some power, but there are hundreds of congresspeople. So not as much as, say, a senator or a vice president or a president. And to make a statement like this without knowing anything, just what you heard about on Instagram, what you heard about on social media, and then to go public with it, to put yourself up on this moral pedestal is just a whole bowl of wrong. Here is the community note on AOC when they put when this video was posted. AOC describes civil lawsuit allegations as fact. No criminal charges filed. DA 2024 police statement described voluntary drug use and sex, not non-consensual drugging or gang rape. Now under AG James as special prosecutor. And that is a big problem as well. A problem. That's like saying a nuclear missile is headed this way. That could be a problem. This person has no business, just like AOC, has no business being attorney general, has no business being like a low-level, like Enos Tarasco Coltrane in the Dukes of Hazzard kind of like law enforcement type of thing. Enos always got a bad rap, by the way. I thought he always was very good-natured. And then Daisy, I think, kind of had a thing for him. Dukes of Hazzard talk. Anyway, before I go off on a tangent, look, Tish James has said repeatedly things that say that she is not an attorney general. She is an activist. She weaponizes the justice system for her own agenda, for her own career advancement. We saw it with Trump, clear as day. Let's see. As a matter of fact, let's go back to this, because now Tish James is in charge of this investigation. Kathy Hochul, the governor, has said, all right, I'm going to put Tish friggin' James in charge. As a matter of fact, let's go to Hochul. Okay, she's asked by a reporter, how can you do this when Tish James has said publicly, just like AOC, that the Cornell 7 are guilty? They are guilty. I stand with the victim. She has said this. She has disqualified herself from this case. She has no business. She has to recuse. She's already come down with a verdict. How could she possibly investigate this as an attorney general when she's already declared what the verdict is? These are very logical questions. I'm not a lawyer. But I'm pretty sure I have sanity and sobriety right now, and that's where I come down on this. But hey, here is Hochul after being asked by finally a good question for a Democrat in New York. How could you possibly go ahead with Tish James as Attorney General, given what she has already said before this case has even basically begun? Here is the horrible answer. Cut number 19, go.
1: Attorney General, on your Facebook page 3 days ago, you wrote, what this young woman has been forced to endure is horrific and unacceptable. I'm holding her in my heart and in my prayers. To her and to all survivors, you're not alone. We stand with you. But why did you affirm her allegations as fact without doing your own fact-finding investigation into the governor? Why did you appoint an official who made a public statement affirming those allegations as fact as someone who's supposed to be doing an investigation?
2: I will answer that. I have every confidence in our Attorney General to do what she has always done. Look at the facts, examine the record, and draw the proper conclusions. That's exactly what's going to happen in this case.
3: Amateur hour. And then Tish James had no comment. Yeah, I bet she didn't. All right, let's go back to Tish, shall we? This is her 3 days ago. This is what she said, not only on social media, but actually in an interview. Again, This is just disqualify and recuse yourself from this case right now, because this can't go forward with Tish James as the Attorney General. And I hope that even Democrats, liberals say this is wrong. If you want justice here, cut number 17, go.
5: So let me just say my heart goes out to the victim, the survivor. And I stand with her and all individuals who unfortunately have been the victims of sexual assault. And we look forward to the outcome and to ensure that, in fact, justice is served and there's accountability for the survivor.
3: To ensure that justice is served. In other words, these seven are already prosecuted in the mind of Tiff Change. How can she pivot from that after saying that publicly? Here's what she said today, however, and boy, this is a lie with a capital L-I-E. Cut 16, go.
5: I stand ready to lead a process guided by the facts.
3: Your opinion?
5: And the law. We will review the facts, gather evidence, interview witnesses, and if warranted, pursue prosecutions.
3: If warranted, pursue prosecutions. You've already prosecuted them. It's over. Oh, and remember who this person is? Here's 52 seconds of Tish James, before she even was attorney general, campaigning on getting Trump. Didn't know what the crime was, but she campaigned on it because she knew that would get headlines from our stupid media. And sure enough, it worked. But yeah, this is who she is. This is not somebody who should be anywhere near any case, period. She should be in jail, as a matter of fact. Didn't she lie and said that her father was her husband and said that a property in Virginia was her primary property when obviously it wasn't? I could go on about that, but fine. Here we go. Cut number 18. Go.
5: I will never be afraid to challenge this illegitimate president when our fundamental rights are at stake. I believe that the president of these United States can be indicted for criminal offenses.
6: Will you sue him for us?
7: Oh, we're
6: going to
7: definitely sue him. We're going to be a real pain in the ass. I know my name personally.
8: That man in the White House. Who can't go a day without threatening our fundamental rights.
5: Yes, we need to focus on Donald Trump and his abuses. We need to follow his money. We need to find out where he's laundered money. We need to find out whether or not he's engaged in conspiracy.
9: It's important that everyone understand that the days of Donald Trump are coming to an end.
10: I look forward to going into the office of Attorney General every day, suing him, defending your rights, and then going home.
3: Oh, yeah. So that's what she campaigned on. I'm going to get Trump. He's going to know my name personally. And you heard the crowd. That's all they wanted to hear. Mob justice. Doesn't matter. She never even named a crime. She didn't have one at the time, so she created one. That Donald Trump inflated the worth of his properties, like Mar-a-Lago, and then actually said that Mar-a-Lago is only worth $18 million. I've been to Mar-a-Lago. It was there New Year's Eve a year and a half ago. And I'll tell you that the parking lot, maybe the tennis court, is worth $18 million. On the ocean, Palm Beach, that thing is worth a good, especially with the president's name attached to it, $500-600 million. To start, look, go to realtor.com. Look at what like a four-bedroom gets you on the water in Palm Beach. It ain't $18 million, I'll tell you that. So, yeah. All right, this is where we're at this point. The New York justice system clearly is broken at this point, and Kathy Hochul, this is going to hurt her in a big way. Bruce Blakeman, he's coming from a polling perspective, all right? It's the final stretch, and this thing is already going south in a hurry. I'm telling you, this is going to have a big impact on this election. And it's a shame because seven kids could go to jail because Tish James has decided that they're guilty before proven innocent, which, again, is the opposite of the way the justice system is supposed to work. Anyway, this is Joe Concha. This is The Joe Concha Show. Back with more in just a moment, including our birthday of the day. Let's just say she had two great starring roles in a 1990 mob film and arguably the greatest series of all time. Back with more in a moment.
0: Where liberalism is a no-go. 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
12: This is John Catsimatidis. Is AI changing everything? Well, there are many, many opinions. In my opinion, AI, to me, all it is a super Google machine. Well, what does that mean? There is no artificial intelligence. It's only as good as the programmer. Intelligence? No. Searching more places to create that it looks like intelligence? Yes. Overrated at this point? Absolutely. But again, it will need some kind of regulation. When I grew up, the Encyclopedia Britannica was the Bible of the truth. The question is, what will be the Bible of the truth for AI? AI is only as good as the programmers and their personalities that create it. Finally, I agree with President Trump. We have to win the AI game worldwide and beat every other country. That way, we keep America the greatest country in the world. I'm John Catsimatidis, and that's the Cat's Corner.
0: This is Moving America. Here's Jake Novak.
6: The SUV craze has finally come to the sportiest of all car makers. McLaren Automotive has confirmed it will build its first sport utility vehicle. 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The McLaren SUV is expected to take on the Aston Martin DBX, Bentley Bentayga, and the Lamborghini Urus. Hey, when you have kids, you just can't fit a car seat into a two-seat supercar, you know what I mean? And minivans are out of the question for F1 fans. With Movin' America, I'm Jake Novak.

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10: Welcome back, everybody. So a happy, oh, we're old, 71st birthday to Lorraine Brocco. All right. Golf clap here. Because, again, Goodfellas, I know, it's a big debate back and forth. What's better, The Godfather or Goodfellas? I think it depends on your generation, quite frankly. I give the nod to Goodfellas just because, I don't know, there's a comedic aspect to it to a certain extent. I love the cast. Not that I can't hate, you know, Pacino and Robert Duvall and going down the list. It's impossible. It's like saying, do you like the Maserati or the Ferrari? They're both great, great movies. So let's not even get into that. All that said, obviously she played Karen Hill in that movie. And at one point, Henry tried to blow her off and Karen was not having it in any way, shape or form in this classic scene. Cut number 10. Go.
11: I made Tommy take me looking for him.
12: You got the nerve standing, Mia. Nobody does that to me. Who the hell do you think you are? Frankie Valli or some kind of big shot?
13: Slow down, all right? I forgot. I thought it was next week.
12: It was Friday. It was this Friday, and you agreed, so you're a liar.
13: Come on. We can talk about this, all right? Take it easy.
12: Talk about it? Talk to you after what you just did to me? Forget it. I'm not talking to you about
13: anything. Wait a second. I thought you were going to stand me up. You look bored. You didn't say anything. What do you expect? Let me make it up to you. Karen.
12: I'll think of it.
14: I remember, she's screaming on the street, and I mean loud, but she looked good.
12: I'll think about it. It's going to push you, Hill.
13: I'm going to make it up.
12: It's going to push you a lot.
14: Yeah, these great eyes, just like Liz Taylor's. At least that's what I thought.
10: Oh, Anyway, she grew up, actually, born in Brooklyn and grew up in Westbury, Long Island. So that's not like a fake New York accent that some actresses do for movies that sound like from New York. That's her. That's exactly her. Then, obviously, The Sopranos, she was tremendous in as Tony's shrink. But there was one other scene in Goodfellas that we have to play here because it's just too good. So Henry, being Henry, cheated on Karen on numerous occasions, including with one woman who he was shacking up with on a regular basis, named Janice Rossi. So Karen Hill, Lorraine Bracco, brings her little kids to Janice Rossi's apartment to demand to talk to her. And this is how this went in cut number 11. Go.
15: Hello? Hello? This is Karen Hill. I want to talk to you. Hello? Hello? Don't hang up on me!
16: I want to talk to you! You keep away from my husband, you hear me? Hello? Open the door! Answer me!
10: Oh boy.
16: I'm going to tell everyone who walks in this building that in 2R Rossi, you are nothing but a whore!
15: Is this the superintendent?
16: Yes, I want you to know, sir, that you have a whore living in 2R! Rossi! Janice Rossi! Do you hear me?
10: Get your own man. Oh boy. Well, there it is. So I don't ever cheat on your wife, and especially if she even resembles the mentality of Lorraine Bracco. Things will not go well for your mistress. Anyway, this is Joe Concha. And that movie is, 46 years old? Oh, my head hurts. And this is Joe Concha at Night. And we're back with so much more, I promise, in just a moment.

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2: 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What's on the ballot is Americanism versus Marxism. What's on the ballot is whether you're a constitutional conservative or a national NatCon woke right authoritarianism.
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3: Fox News, I'm Chris DeMeo. Stop number three on President Trump's 32-day campaign blitz was in Mobile, Alabama Friday night. The president reminding voters they'll be rewarded if Republicans win next month.
4: If Republicans win the House of Representatives and the Senate, I am going to give all adult citizens in the United States of America $5,000.
3: Some Democrats have criticized the plan, calling it a bribe. Fewer than a third of Americans told a Gallup poll that a college education is very important.
5: Over the past 30 years, the price tag on tuition at both public and private schools has far exceeded general inflation and wage growth, leading more Americans to question if a bachelor's degree provides the return on investment it once did.
3: Fox's Alexandria Hoff. It's a big drop from 2013 when 70% of adults viewed a bachelor's degree as very important. 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
2: Lots of dry days ahead. Overnight tonight, skies will be mostly clear, our low 49. For your weekend, actually pretty nice autumn weather. Mostly sunny, but breezy for tomorrow. High of 70. A southwest breeze 15 to 25 miles an hour. On Sunday, mostly sunny, a bit cooler, 66 with a light northerly breeze. From the Storm Siren, Keller Land TV, I'm meteorologist Jay Trobeck.
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6: Welcome back, everybody. So, what can you say except Zora Mamdani was asked, how do you define socialism? So, we've done a little compare and contrast here as far as Mamdani on socialism and what Ronald Reagan thinks of big government. This is cut number two. Go.
7: I want to talk a little bit about socialism, right?
6: Because
7: it's a buzzword, right? Because socialism, will you define socialism for us? Because people say it a lot and don't know what it is. Yeah. And sometimes those people are me.
8: Well, I'm so happy to be with those people right now. Socialism to me, it means that you will have whatever you need to live a dignified life, and that it is the government's job to deliver on that.
6: Oh, okay. So it's the government's job to give you whatever you need. I thought it was my job as an individual to do that. I agree with safety nets completely and totally, but it's not to give you everything you need to live a dignified life. And dignified, that's almost like settling, right? Don't you want to do better than dignified? Don't you want to be great? Don't you want to do unique things? Don't you want to work hard and then the reward that comes with that, whether it's a paycheck, whether it's just a feeling of pride that you've done a good job? No. Zora Mamdani says it's the government job to give you whatever you need. No, it isn't. It really isn't. And Ronald Reagan knew that best. And cut number two, go.
9: Throughout the world, the failure of socialism is evident. There's an underground joke that's told in the Soviet Union, for example, about a teacher who asked one of the young students, Ivan, what life is like in the United States. And dutifully, Ivan said, half the people are unemployed and millions are hungry or starving. Well, then the teacher asks, and what is the goal of the Soviet Union? I even said to catch up with the United States.
6: Oh, that's great. He had a great sense of humor. I mean, the guy knew how to deliver it, no question about it. And I believe the other famous line from Reagan was the eight most horrifying words that anybody could hear are, I'm from the government and I'm here to help. So, just saying, it's a complete and total opposite world that Mamdani lives in terms of what has worked in other societies, other civilizations over the years, and what has not. And capitalism works. Socialism has failed everywhere it has been tried, and he's failing now. And you heard like that interviewer, tell me what you think socialism is. Like there's no one dares to ask a tough question, which is, hey, that second home tax that you wanted, a judge struck that down, said to scrap the whole thing and start over. That looks like it's not going to happen, is it, Mr. Mayor? And if it doesn't happen, where are you getting the tax revenue from? There's nothing gotcha about that. There's nothing hostile about that. That's a fair question. It's a fair question to ask where the free busing is that he promised. And why only free child care that's coming, we're told, only applies to two-year-olds and only 2,000 families within that age group, and no other age group can apply. Why is that? Where's all the free stuff? Why are rents now at an all-time high when after you froze the rents? I could go on, but he's delivering nothing except smiles and podcast interviews. And some New Yorkers out there, for them, I guess it's good enough because, well, you know, he's charming, good-looking guy. Okay, great. Good for you. Good for you if you just want to settle and not experience what this city once did. I lived in New York under Giuliani. Went to New York plenty of times. I worked in New York under Bloomberg, and it was a great city. I didn't have to smell weed every other step I take. And it's not like I'm in the bad part, so to speak, of some borough in Manhattan. I'm right in Midtown Manhattan whenever I go to Fox. There are bodies on the street. There are tents set up. And there is weed freaking everywhere. And you say, oh, Joe, grow up, please. It's just weed. It's a quality of life thing, all right? My daughter came in with me one time. I did a Fox thing. And then we went to the top of 30 Rock, right? And just from walking across the street, she's like, Dad, it stinks in here. I go, I know. It does, and I'm sorry. I'm sure plenty of tourists and plenty of parents probably feel that way as well. But that's New York now, and it, not to mention the crime and obviously the taxes, you know, going through the roof and everything about it that is driving so many people out of here to places like Florida, Tennessee, Texas, even like places like Idaho, Utah, South Carolina, North Carolina. There's an exodus going on for a reason, and Imdani certainly is the tip of the spear when it comes to the reason why. Okay. Meanwhile, Mamdani's friend, Cenk Uygur, however you pronounce it, he's the Young Turks, even though he's like in his 50s, so I don't know if they could call himself the Young Turks anymore. He's basically saying, as far as this Fly Dubai, just incredible story, just heroes all around, right? Pilot gets stabbed by his co-pilot. The pilot has the wherewithal, despite being attacked by an axe, mind you, to find the emergency button that allows the cockpit door to get open, that allowed passengers, Israelis, remember, all Israeli men basically have military training, so they ran towards that cockpit, like didn't even think about it twice. Their families are on board, more than 20 children were on board. They're able to subdue the pilot, commandeer the plane, and land the thing. I mean, that is just an incredible story, except if you're a profound anti-Semite, and there are more than a few out there who believe that Israel staged the whole thing. I'm not kidding. Here's Cenk. In cut number four, go.
5: The Israelis are saying, well, it could have been terrorism. Probably was, because it was a Muslim pilot and a lot of Jewish passengers on the plane. No. If it was terrorism, the Israelis would have said, it was terrorism! Oh my God, we were all gonna die! Right? No, they wouldn't be subtle about it. If they had even a shred of evidence, they wouldn't have done
6: shred.
5: That's not how the Israelis react. When they say could have been, that means it definitely wasn't, but we will try to reframe it, and we'll send a note to the New York Times and CNN. Hey, listen, you servants, reframe it as 9/11. Say it's a Muslim, so he must have been a terrorist. There was Jews on the plane, so they must have been the victims. It's clearly not terrorism. Just imply that it is.
6: What the hell was that? And Elias, my producer, reminds me, yes, that Cenk Uygur is the uncle of Hassan Piker. Of course he is. That's a bloodline thing there. No question. You hear what he said? If they had a shred of evidence that was terrorism, I don't know, dropping the plane several thousand feet after stabbing repeatedly the pilot, that might be an act of terror. Or all the blood that was everywhere. It was staged? Really? Because the pilot is from India. Oh, so they got somebody from India on board, this whole staging, this whole acting that went on, I guess, this false flag, as they call it. Not a shred of evidence. Oh, and then say the attacker was Muslim, like as if the Israelis made it up that he's, you know, Muslim, because he is. He's from Oman. And then after he was subdued by the passengers, he begged them to kill him like a good terrorist would, because you got to go out somehow. Blaze of glory kind of thing. Yeah. But no. It's really, it was just all false flag. This Israel staged this whole thing. And then, not to be undone, Anna Kasparian, who is Cenk's co-host, also has questions about this. This is sickening. It's like, I guess the left has like their version of Candace Owens, but here it is. Cut number 13, go.
10: Please, like, let's try to figure out what the actual motivation is here. We don't know the motivation yet. And if there was a terror attack meant to victimize Israel, well, why would the co-pilot do what he did 2 hours and 20 minutes into the flight when it takes 3 hours and 30 minutes to travel from Dubai to Israel? You get what I'm saying? I just think it's a little early to carry out a hijacking terrorist attack that's meant to victimize Israel. So those are the things that just on the surface I've noticed so far. There could be more. Like I said, the story is developing.
6: Why did he wait 2 hours into the flight in order to, who cares? We waited halfway through the flight before he pounced. I don't know. So maybe the pilot became the captain became relaxed. Maybe it was just the right time. Maybe the pilot got up to like get something and that gave him an opportunity. Who knows? That's your questioning around this? That's your doubt that he waited 2 hours into the flight? Who cares? Holy God, I can't believe these people actually have a microphone. This is just unbelievable. But that's how it is out there. The anti-Semitism and the rest of the media is just, this thing's already been whitewashed. Like, it's gone. Fox, we've had plenty of interviews with, you know, with the pilot, with plenty of the cockpit. But I'm not seeing a lot on other networks. Like, this thing came and went when it is one of the biggest stories of the year. What these passengers were able to do, what that pilot was able to do under duress when he's bleeding, when he's being attacked, to get that cockpit door open. But this is the world we live in, unfortunately, at this point. All righty then. Well, you got to hear this. Sonny Hostin is now calling for the U.S. Virgin Islands to become a U.S. state. And if they become a U.S. state, that means that you get more Democratic congresspeople and two more Democrat senators for the U.S. Virgin Islands. You know how many people live in the U.S. Virgin Islands? 87,000 people. I'm pretty sure my town here in New Jersey may have a larger population than the U.S. Virgin Islands, and I'm pretty sure we shouldn't get an actual, you know, senator or two, for that matter. Yeah, there's, let's see. There was one town in Iowa that has the population of the U.S. Virgin Islands. And let's see, I'm just looking it up now. Let's see, Ames, Iowa has a population of about 87,000. Have you ever heard of Ames, Iowa? The only reason I have is because I believe that is where the University of Iowa is. College town. They should get two senators. Okay, anyway, here's Sonny in cut number 20, go.
11: And we have this reckless, you know, president and a feckless Congress. So I think there are fixes. There's a great Atlantic article about the fixes that are possible. Like in the 20s, they sort of capped Congress to 435. If Congress is expanded, I think there would be more oversight. Let's say D.C. gets representation. Let's say Puerto Rico gets representation. Let's say the Virgin Islands, U.S. Virgin Islands gets representation. Now you got six other people, Congress people, that can have some oversight.
6: Just... again, there is no depth of stupidity that we could possibly listen to here. I don't know if it's stupidity. It's activism, right? Six more Democrat senators for a city of Washington, which barely has 700,000 residents. Okay. And then Puerto Rico, which is a territory. And then the U.S. Virgin Islands, 87,000 people. The Cowboys Stadium can hold more people than the U.S. Virgin Islands, but they should get two senators. So there's more oversight. Uh-huh. That's like stacking the Supreme Court. We need more Supreme Court justices to bring balance. Oh, okay. So you would be totally for example, if you believe in stacking the Supreme Court, that if President Trump right now, along with the Republican Congress and Republican Senate, said, okay, you're right, we should expand the Supreme Court. Let's add six justices the way Democrats want us to, except we're going to name who it is. Would they still be for it? No, of course not. No, of course not. Of course not. Of course not. Okay. On this day, two things have happened. One, this was Bucky Day. Bucky effing Dent, as they call him, up in Boston. This was the play-in game between the Red Sox and the Yankees. Remember, the Yankees trailed by 14 and a half games in mid-August. Came all the way back, forced this one-game playoff up in Boston. Boston's cruising up 2-0. They got Bucky Dent, who had exactly four home runs on the year at the plate. And here is what happened in cut number whatever. Go. Strikeout.
12: Deep to left. Yastrzemski will not get it. It's a home run. A three-run home run for Bucky Dent. The Yankees now lead it by a score of 3-2. Bucky Dent has just hit his fifth home run of the year into the screen. And look at that Yankee bench, led by Bob Lemon.
6: Bob Lemon, that's right. Remember Billy Martin got fired that year. Bob Lemon took over.
12: And a happy Bucky Dent.
6: Yankees does not get enough credit.
12: 3-2.
6: Now remember, the game ended 5-4, and Reggie Jackson never is mentioned. The fact that he hit a two-run homer also. Center field, dead center, deepest part of the park. And without that home run, the Yankees don't win. That was the game-winning home run. Everybody credits Bucky, and again, it's a legendary home run because Bucky wasn't known as a home run hitter. He choked up at the bat where there's almost no bat left, but it happened, and that was that. But Reggie gets no credit whatsoever for having really the biggest hit of that game. Yankees went on the World Series, win the World Series, beat the Dodgers again in six. All right. When we're back, when we wrap this puppy up, we're going to tell you what else happened on this day. And this was the first broadcast of a series that I've never really seen, but you'll know the theme. Let's put it that way. Back with so much more in just a moment.
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0: Pretty typical October weather on the way for the weekend. Overnight tonight, low 49. Then tomorrow, mostly sunny, a bit breezy with a brisk southwest wind, but a high of 70, which is about normal for this time of year. We lose just a few degrees on Sunday, mostly sunny again. 66, a very light northerly breeze for Sunday. From the Storm Center at Keller Land TV, I'm meteorologist Jay Trobeck.
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6: 15, go.
1: There is a fifth dimension beyond that which is known to man. It is a dimension as vast as space and as timeless as infinity. It is the middle ground between light and shadow, between science and superstition, and it lies between the pit of man's fears and the summit of his knowledge. This is the dimension of imagination. It is an area which we call the Twilight Zone.
6: Very cool. So that was, of course, Rod Serling doing the voice there. And, yeah, I mean, it's before my time, of course. But, again, I mean, The Twilight Zone's a classic. And there you go. October 2nd, 1959. That would be, let's see. Oh, boy, that's a lot of years ago. That's nearly 70 years ago. Wow. That's pretty insane stuff. All right. Anyway, let's go to another fun thing that happened last night. And this was... I mean, this is a weird question. I'm sorry. Jack Hughes has asked between, I believe, the second and third periods a question by a sideline reporter. And then she makes a comment about keeping Jack healthy because Jack has had some injury problems. Granted, I mean, bad injuries. I mean, not like, you know, the guy's soft or anything like that. Clearly he's not. He literally won a gold medal for the United States without, you know, teeth. So never question Jack Hughes' toughness. But this is a weird exchange here between Jack and this reporter. And even Jack thinks it's weird. Cut number seven, go.
2: We got 40 minutes to go, so we got to keep working at it.
3: Well, it's great to see you healthy. It's wrap you in bubble wrap and use plastic cutlery this year. Does that sound good?
2: I mean, I think that's a weird joke, big game, but...
3: Well, no sense of humor here in a big game, but I appreciate his time, and he had a good start here this season.
6: Yeah, no sense of humor. I don't even understand what that joke was supposed to be. It was kind of weird. Wrap you up and have you only use plastic cutlery? I do not get that at all, and that was between the first and second period, by the way. But here's what happened in overtime, and of course, Jack being Jack... it really is a pleasure to have like a star like this in New Jersey. And the guy just steps up in every big moment. 2-2 game, overtime. Jack Hughes is going to change all that. And cut number eight, go.
13: Jack Hughes has Pesci and Brett. Jack Hughes to Brett. To Hughes. It's a winner. Stick in the crowd. Crowd on their feet. And the Devils win the opener.
6: It's cool. He threw his stick up into the crowd after he scored. And it was just, you got to see it. Perfect pass to Brat. Brat goes back. Open net for Jack, basically. The guy is the best passer I've seen since Gretzky. All right, I said it. But let's win some playoff games, please. All right, we got a great player, but let's see a little ROI. Meanwhile, over in, right around 33rd and 7th, there was something you've never seen before from the Rangers. Going back many, many, many, many, many decades, the Rangers have been obviously around a lot longer than the Devils, but they did this for the first time in cut number nine. Go.
25: April 18th, 1999, with the Rangers against the Penguins. Shesterkin will shoot for the empty net. He scores! He scores! Igor has done it! The first Ranger goaltender to score a goal!
26: We ended up last year with one of the
6: there
26: best
6: you go.
26: Goaltending
6: that's good,
26: victories.
6: Yeah, so Igor Shesterkin, I mean, that's amazing. The Ranger goalie had never scored a goal before. I've been spoiled. I went to two games, New Jersey Devils, where Brodeur scored goals. So I'm like, I've been there, done that. But I never realized that a Ranger goalie had never done that. So great job, Igor.

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5: President Trump praising GOP candidates in Alabama.
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5: Addressing costs amid the war with Iran.
6: It's going to end very soon, probably right after the election, but as soon as it does end, oil prices will come tumbling down.
5: Noting European leaders agreed to release a massive amount of diesel oil stockpiles to help alleviate high prices after an emergency meeting of the group of seven leaders. And again, pledging to send American adults $5,000 if Republicans retain control of the House and Senate in the midterm elections. Kristen Goodwin, Fox News.
4: New York Governor Kathy Hochul has appointed Attorney General Letitia James as special prosecutor in the Cornell investigation.
7: This case involves a woman identified in court papers as Jane Doe. She recently filed a civil lawsuit claiming she was drunk and drugged when seven members of the Chi Phi fraternity raped her at their frat house in 2024. Thompson's County District Attorney Matthew Van Houten decided not to bring criminal charges at the time, but now says it's clear Cornell did not provide his office with the full picture. He says he will cooperate fully with the James investigation. Now, the school also backing a fresh investigation, saying this, quote, "We fully support the appointment of a special prosecutor and are committed to an independent external review of all aspects of how Cornell has handled this case."
4: Fox's Chanley Painter. A car drives into a large crowd at a rugby game in Australia, injuring 10 people, two critically. The crash not believed to be terrorism. 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
8: It's going to be a good weekend for your outdoor activities. Today will be a little breezy with a brisk southwest wind, but with mostly sunny skies, we'll hit 70 for a high. That's about average for this time of year. Sunday, not as much wind, just a very light north breeze, mostly sunny. A hair cooler, high temperature on Sunday of 66. From the Storm Center at Keloland TV, I'm meteorologist Jay Trobeck.
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14: Pretty typical October weather for your weekend. Today we'll have mostly sunny skies. 70 the high, that's about average. There will be a brisk southwest wind, 15 to 25 miles an hour, so it will be a bit breezy. Winds will die down on Sunday, though. Mostly sunny, few degrees cooler, 66 with a very light north breeze. From the Storm Center at Kelloland TV, I'm Jay Trobeck.
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7: A vehicle plows into a crowd. I'm Deborah Valentine, Fox News. At least 10 people are hurt, two critically, after a driver plowed into a crowd standing on a road cheering on the Newcastle Knights rugby team in New South Wales. Police Commissioner Dave Waddell says the 18-year-old driver's in custody.
8: The male has been arrested. There was two other persons in the car. We had them out of there because the crowd did turn on them. We have taken that male for mandatory drug and alcohol testing.
7: Police say it was not a terrorist attack. Multiple reports indicate the driver may have been doing burnouts to get the crowd excited. President Trump campaigning in Mobile, Alabama Friday, part of his 17-state swing to drum up Republican support going into the midterms.
9: When I'm on the ballot, we kill everybody. So just close your eyes and pretend I'm on the ballot. But in a way, I am on the ballot because we have to win. It's the most important midterm election we've ever had.
7: The president campaigns in Ohio Saturday. A former Florida sheriff's deputy found not guilty in the shooting death of a black U.S. Air Force airman during a domestic disturbance call.
10: The jury in Okaloosa County found 38-year-old Eddie Duran not guilty of manslaughter with a firearm. Duran worked for the Okaloosa County Sheriff's Department in May 2024 when he responded to Roger Fortson's apartment in Fort Walton Beach near where Fortson was stationed. The shooting was captured on body cam, which shows the deputy banging on the door and stepping aside, shouting, "Sheriff's office, open the door." Fortson is seen opening the door and holding what appears to be a handgun as the deputy fires off shots, then tells him to drop the weapon. Fortson appears to tell him the gun was on the ground. The deputy then called for paramedics. Fortson later died at a hospital. The domestic disturbance call that the deputy was responding to turned out to be false. Lisa Lacerra, Fox News.
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5: It's going to be a good weekend for your outdoor activities. Today will be a little breezy with a brisk southwest wind, but with mostly sunny skies, we'll hit 70 for a high. That's about average for this time of year. Sunday, not as much wind, just a very light north breeze, mostly sunny, a hair cooler, high temperature on Sunday of 66. From the Storm Center at Keloland TV, I'm meteorologist Jay Trobat.
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11: Pretty typical October weather for your weekend. Today we'll have mostly sunny skies, 70 the high, that's about average. There will be a brisk southwest wind, 15 to 25 miles an hour, so it will be a bit breezy. Winds will die down on Sunday though, mostly sunny, few degrees cooler, 66 with a very light north breeze. From the Storm Center at Kelloland TV, I'm Jay Trobeck.
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3: Scary moments in the land down under. I'm Chris DeMeo, Fox News. At least 10 people are injured after a car plowed into a crowd of rugby fans in Australia.
4: Two of the injured, a 5-year-old girl and a 67-year-old man, are in critical condition. Police say they've arrested the 18-year-old driver. An investigation is underway, but at this time, police say they don't believe it's terror-related. The driver has been arrested, but at this time, police say the crash is not believed to be related to terrorism.
3: Fox's Chanley Painter. Multiple reports say the driver was doing burnouts on the road to try to get the crowd excited. The fans were waiting on Saturday for the team bus ahead of a rugby league finals match on Sunday. President Trump rallies Republican voters in Mobile, Alabama, part of a 32-day campaign blitz.
5: President Trump praising GOP candidates in Alabama.
6: Vote for more money in your pockets, bigger paychecks for your families, lower taxes, less crime, more Alabama still. And more Alabama shipyards.
5: Addressing costs amid the war with Iran.
6: It's going to end very soon, probably right after the election. But as soon as it does end, oil prices will come tumbling down.
5: Noting European leaders agreed to release a massive amount of diesel oil stockpiles to help alleviate high prices after an emergency meeting of the group of seven leaders. And again, pledging to send American adults $5,000 if Republicans retain control of the House and Senate in the midterm elections. Kristen Goodwin, Fox News.
3: Meanwhile, three University of South Alabama students have been arrested on charges of making threats against the president ahead of the rally. A federal court is temporarily blocking the White House from building a border wall in Texas's Big Bend region. It's a major win for landowners, businesses, and environmentalists who opposed planned infrastructure projects. Much of the opposition geared around Customs and Border Protection plans for inside the park. 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
4: It's going to be a good weekend for your outdoor activities. Today will be a little breezy with a brisk southwest wind, but with mostly sunny skies, we'll hit 70 for a high. That's about average for this time of year. Sunday, not as much wind, just a very light north breeze, mostly sunny, a hair cooler, high temperature on Sunday of 66. From the Storm Center at KelloLand TV, I'm meteorologist Jay Trobat.
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9: Pretty typical October weather for your weekend. Today we'll have mostly sunny skies, 70 the high, that's about average. There will be a brisk southwest wind, 15 to 25 miles an hour, so it will be a bit breezy. Winds will die down on Sunday, though. Mostly sunny, few degrees cooler, 66 with a very light north breeze. From the Storm Center at Kelloland TV, I'm Jay Trobeck.
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0: Terrorism confirmed. I'm Deborah Valentine, Fox News. The UAE Prosecutor General says the Fly Dubai co-pilot and Omani national attempted to carry out a terrorist attack. Fox's Chanley Painter.
1: That's according to state media, which also reports he used a crash axe to attack the captain. We've also learned that the co-pilot was previously grounded from another airline because of extremist views. Fly Dubai reportedly failed to check with Oman Air before hiring the co-pilot, now accused of stabbing the pilot.
0: The pilot was stabbed but survived. He managed to open the cockpit door, getting help, saving all 182 aboard. The flight was headed for Tel Aviv. A vehicle drove into a crowd standing on a road to cheer on the Newcastle Knights rugby team north of Sydney on Saturday, injuring 10 people, two critically. An 18-year-old driver believed to have been doing burnouts on the roadway is in police custody. Counterterrorism Minister Yasmin Catley spoke to reporters, saying that prior to the event, they issued warnings.
2: We knew that this weekend would be a busy weekend. We knew that people would be out celebrating the wonderful achievements of the Newcastle Knights. And we set out warnings about driver behavior.
0: Police confirmed the incident is not connected to terrorism. 34 missing kids, including trafficked children from the New York City area, rescued in a massive law enforcement operation.
3: The Long Island Children Rescue Operation brought an end to the disappearances that lasted anywhere from a few days to 10 years. The young victims' ages range from 7 to 18. Almost all of them were sole runaways, but some were subjected to grotesque exploitation and human trafficking. Law enforcement and child services connecting the dots using digital technology and focusing on communities plagued by missing children's cases. Chris DeMeo, Fox News.
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1: It's going to be a good weekend for your outdoor activities. Today will be a little breezy with a brisk southwest wind, but with mostly sunny skies, we'll hit 70 for a high. That's about average for this time of year. Sunday, not as much wind, just a very light north breeze, mostly sunny, a hair cooler, high temperature on Sunday of 66. From the Storm Center at Keloland TV, I'm meteorologist Jay Trobeck.
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6: Pretty typical October weather for your weekend. Today we'll have mostly sunny skies, 70 the high, that's about average. There will be a brisk southwest wind, 15 to 25 miles an hour, so it will be a bit breezy. Winds will die down on Sunday, though, mostly sunny, few degrees cooler, 66 with a very light north breeze. From the Storm Center, Kello Land TV, I'm Jay Trobeck.
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4: 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Marxism isn't affordable. 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

0: Multiple reports say the driver was doing burnouts on the road to try to get the crowd excited. The fans were waiting on Saturday for the team bus ahead of a rugby league finals match on Sunday. President Trump rallies Republican voters in Mobile, Alabama, part of a 32-day campaign blitz.
1: President Trump praising GOP candidates in Alabama.
2: Vote for more money in your pockets, bigger paychecks for your families, lower taxes, less crime, more Alabama still, and more Alabama shipyards.
1: Addressing costs amid the war with Iran.
2: It's going to end very soon, probably right after the election. But as soon as it does end, oil prices will come tumbling down.
1: Noting European leaders agreed to release a massive amount of diesel oil stockpiles to help alleviate high prices after an emergency meeting of the group of seven leaders. And again, pledging to send American adults $5,000 if Republicans retain control of the House and Senate in the midterm elections. Kristen Goodwin, Fox News.
0: The president also made stops in Oklahoma and Texas on Thursday. A federal court temporarily blocking the White House from building a border wall in Texas's Big Bend region. It's a major win for landowners, businesses, and environmentalists who oppose the planned infrastructure projects. The opposition is for plans inside the Big Bend National Park. 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

0: going to be a good weekend for your outdoor activities. Today will be a little breezy with a brisk southwest wind, but with mostly sunny skies, we'll hit 70 for a high. That's about average for this time of year. Sunday, not as much wind, just a very light north breeze, mostly sunny, a hair cooler, high temperature on Sunday of 66. From the Storm Center at Keloland TV, I'm meteorologist Jay Trobeck.
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1: 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What's on the ballot is whether you're a constitutional conservative or a national NatCon woke right authoritarianism.
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13: Pretty typical October weather for your weekend. Today we'll have mostly sunny skies, 70 the high, that's about average. There will be a brisk southwest wind, 15 to 25 miles an hour, so it will be a bit breezy. Winds will die down on Sunday, though. Mostly sunny, few degrees cooler, 66 with a very light north breeze. From the Storm Center at Kelloland TV, I'm Jay Trobeck.
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0: movements of the Newcastle Knights. And we set out warnings about driver behaviour.
1: Police confirm that the incident is not connected to terrorism. Two of the injured, a 5-year-old girl and a 67-year-old man, are in critical condition. 34 missing kids, including traffic children from the New York area, are rescued.
2: The Long Island Children Rescue Operation brought an end to the disappearances that lasted anywhere from a few days to 10 years. The young victims' ages range from 7 to 18. Almost all of them were sole runaways, but some were subjected to grotesque exploitation and human trafficking. Law enforcement and child services connecting the dots using digital technology and focusing on communities plagued by missing children's cases.
1: Fox's Chris DeMeo. 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
12: It's going to be a good weekend for your outdoor activities. Today will be a little breezy with a brisk southwest wind, but with mostly sunny skies, we'll hit 70 for a high. That's about average for this time of year. Sunday, not as much wind, just a very light north breeze, mostly sunny. A hair cooler, high temperature on Sunday of 66. From the Storm Center at KeloLand TV, I'm meteorologist Jay Trowback.
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11: Pretty typical October weather for your weekend. Today we'll have mostly sunny skies, 70 the high, that's about average. There will be a brisk southwest wind, 15 to 25 miles an hour, so it will be a bit breezy. Winds will die down on Sunday, though. Mostly sunny, few degrees cooler, 66 with a very light north breeze. From the Storm Center at Kelloland TV, I'm Jay Trobeck.
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3: Got more info. I'm Paul Stevens, Fox News. New details emerging from the Fly Dubai flight where the co-pilot allegedly stabbed a pilot, prompting passengers to intervene.
4: That hero captain speaking from his hospital bed in Abu Dhabi, speaking to India's Prime Minister Narendra Modi about the moment his co-pilot started attacking him midair.
5: When I was on the ground, I realized that the aircraft is going down, and I told myself, this is the last push, Smith. The door is right here, and I was still getting hit, but I opened the door, and everyone else who helped was just in an instrumental to this effort.
4: Prime Minister Modi thanking the captain for his bravery and courage, saying his decision in that fraction of a second helped save so many lives.
3: And that's Fox's Jeff Paul in Tel Aviv. President Trump headlining a midterm election rally in Mobile, Alabama. Fox's Kristen Goodwin.
6: President Trump telling the crowd,
7: earlier today, I spoke with members of the G7 nations, and I'm pleased to report that we have reached an agreement for Europe to release mass

0: Republicans. He also made stops in Oklahoma and Texas on Thursday, and he heads into Ohio coming up later today on Saturday. 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
0: New York's governor ordering investigations in the wake of a lawsuit filed by a woman claiming to have been raped by a number of men at a frat house at Cornell University back in 2024.
4: New York State Attorney General Letitia James will now act as a special prosecutor in the case involving claims of rape made against seven students in a fraternity at Cornell University. The original claim was made in 2024, but law enforcement is now accused of not investigating fully.
5: Every New Yorker deserves to know that when they report a crime, it will be investigated fully and fairly.
4: The woman making the allegations is now suing the university, which did suspend and expel some of the accused men, but none were criminally charged, as law enforcement at the time says the woman didn't claim assault. Eben Brown, Fox News.
0: Judge overturning President Trump's move to fire the court-appointed U.S. attorney in Seattle.
6: In July, the president fired Roger Rogoff less than an hour after judges in Washington state named him U.S. attorney. Rogoff sued. U.S. District Judge Stanley Bastian found the termination unlawful and reinstated him this week. Bastian notes when a U.S. attorney position is not filled with a nominee confirmed by the Senate, federal law authorizes judges of that district to appoint someone until the vacancy is filled. White House spokesperson Lauren Biss says this is yet another ruling from an activist judge trying to undermine President Trump's constitutional authority. U.S. attorneys serve at the pleasure of the president. The Justice Department says it will appeal. Tom Rigotti, Fox News.
0: A vehicle drove into a crowd standing on a road to cheer the Newcastle Knights rugby team north of Sydney, Australia on Saturday, injuring 10 people, including several kids. Police say they arrested the 18-year-old man driving the vehicle and were investigating what happened. They say, however, the crash is not believed to be related to any sort of terrorism activity. I'm Paul Stevens, and this is Fox News.
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10: Pretty typical October weather on the way for the weekend. Overnight tonight, low 49. Then tomorrow, mostly sunny. A bit breezy with a brisk southwest wind, but a high

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9: Our temperatures are going to warm up today as southwest winds at 15 to 25 miles per hour help highs get to above average near 72 degrees. There will be plenty of sunshine as well, and the mostly clear skies will keep hanging around into tonight. Lows are going to be near 48. From the Keloland Live Doppler HD Storm Center, I'm meteorologist Jalen Borison.
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2: Fox News, I'm Deborah Valentine. The UAE prosecutor says a co-pilot's attempt to crash a Fly Dubai plane by stabbing the flight captain was an act of terrorism. The co-pilot is identified as an Omani national. More from Fox's Chanley Painter.
3: That's according to state media, which also reports he used a crash axe to attack the captain.
2: The pilot opened the cockpit door, getting help, saving all 182 aboard. At least 10 people are injured, two of them critically, after the driver of a car plowed into a crowd on a road cheering on the Newcastle Knights rugby team. The 18-year-old driver is in police custody. New South Wales Police Commissioner David Waddell addresses potential consequences the driver could face.
4: The male is in custody. We will deal with him appropriately. Likely to be charged, but I'll let the investigators from the crash investigation unit deal with that.
2: Police say it was not a terrorist attack. America's listening to Fox News.

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3: Tomorrow on the Fox News Rundown from Washington, 31 days out from the midterms, Fox News Rundown host Jessica Rosenthal speaks with one Republican at the center of a toss-up contest, Iowa Republican Congresswoman Mariette Miller Meeks. Until then, thanks for listening. I'm Jared Halpern from Washington.
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4: The captain of the Fly Dubai airplane that made the emergency landing earlier this week, Captain Smit Makhtar, told the Indian Prime Minister the details on how he fought for his life following the attack in the cockpit. Fox's Christina Coleman.
5: He says he fought to open the door to the cockpit, even though the co-pilot had stabbed him mid-air during a violent attack. He says he got that door open and he was grateful that others were able to help out. And Israeli Prime Minister Benjamin Netanyahu shared his beliefs on the co-pilot's intentions.
6: We are investigating now whether he was sent, and whoever sent him will pay a high price.
5: And investigators are also trying to figure out if this co-pilot was working with anyone else to carry out this attack.
4: The UAE prosecutor general alleges the first officer attempted to carry out a terrorist attack during the flight. At least 10 people are injured, 2 in critical condition, after the driver of a vehicle plowed into the crowd standing in the road to cheer on the Newcastle Knights rugby team. Police confirming it was not a terrorist attack. Counterterrorism Minister Yasmin Catley urges fans to be careful in the wake of the accident.
7: Please. Drive responsibly. Take your time. We want everybody to enjoy themselves and help in celebrating what the Newcastle Knights have achieved.
4: Multiple reports stating the incident came after an 18-year-old driver was driving erratically to try and get the crowd excited when he lost control of the vehicle. South Korea reports another ballistic missile fired by North Korea toward the sea, the latest in a run of tests during heightened tensions after a landmine blast injured 3 South Korean soldiers. Kim Yo-jong, the leader's sister and possibly the second most powerful figure in Pyongyang, dismissed Seoul's demands Friday over the mine blast as utterly pathetic, adding the North intends to cut ties with the South forever. Japanese broadcaster NHK reported the missiles likely landed outside the country's exclusive economic zone.
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12: Breezier winds are going to be in store for today from the southwest at 15 to 25 miles per hour, but this will give our highs a boost to near 72 degrees. Our skies will be mostly sunny and the little cloud cover is going to stick around into the overnight hours with lows near 48. From the Killoland Live Doppler HD Storm Center, I'm meteorologist Jalen Borson.
8: 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The following program has been pre-recorded. 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
1: New York's governor ordering investigations in the wake of a lawsuit filed by a woman claiming to have been raped by men at a frat house at Cornell University in 2024.
2: New York State Attorney General Letitia James will now act as a special prosecutor in the case involving claims of rape made against seven students in a fraternity at Cornell University. The original claim was made in 2024, but law enforcement is now accused of not investigating fully.
3: Every New Yorker deserves to know that when they report a crime, it will be investigated fully and fairly.
2: The woman making the allegations is now suing the university, which did suspend and expel some of the accused men, but none were criminally charged, as law enforcement at the time says the woman didn't claim assault. Eben Brown, Fox News.
1: A judge overturning President Trump's decision to fire the court-appointed U.S. attorney in Seattle.
4: In July, the president fired Roger Rogoff less than an hour after judges in Washington state named him U.S. attorney. Rogoff sued. U.S. District Judge Stanley Bastian found the termination unlawful and reinstated him this week. Bastian notes when a U.S. attorney position is not filled with a nominee confirmed by the Senate, federal law authorizes judges of that district to appoint someone until the vacancy is filled. White House spokesperson Lauren Biss says this is yet another ruling from an activist judge trying to undermine President Trump's constitutional authority. U.S. attorneys serve at the pleasure of the president. The Justice Department says it will appeal. Tom Rigotti, Fox News.
1: A dual UK-Iranian national arrested on suspicion of plotting a terror attack following a security incident at a U.S.-run military base in England has now been released on bail. The 25-year-old man arrested Thursday in London on suspicion of preparing terrorist cells, terrorist acts close to the RAF Fairford Air Base. He was the sixth person to be taken into custody and then released on bail in this current investigation. I'm Paul Stevens. This is Fox News.
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8: Breezier winds are going to be in store for today from the southwest at 15 to 25 miles per hour, but this will give our highs a boost to near 72 degrees. Our skies will be mostly sunny, and the little cloud cover is going to stick around into the overnight hours with lows near 48. From the Killowland Live Doppler HD Storm Center, I'm meteorologist Jalen Borsen.
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9: 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Let's get right to the phones. Let's start with Josh,

0: was sent, and whoever sent him will pay a high price.
1: And investigators are also trying to figure out if this co-pilot was working with anyone else to carry out this attack.
2: The UAE prosecutor general alleges the first officer attempted to carry out a terrorist attack during the flight. At least 10 people are injured, two in critical condition, after the driver of a vehicle plowed into the crowd standing in the road to cheer on the Newcastle Knights rugby team. Police confirming it was not a terrorist attack. Counterterrorism Minister Yasmin Khatli urges fans to be careful in the wake of the accident.
3: Please drive responsibly. Take your time. We want everybody to enjoy themselves and help in celebrating what the Newcastle Knights have achieved.
2: Multiple reports stating the incident came after an 18-year-old driver was driving erratically to try and get the crowd excited when he lost control of the vehicle. South Korea reports another ballistic missile fired by North Korea toward the sea, the latest in a run of tests during heightened tensions after landmines blasts injured three South Korean soldiers. Kim Yo-jong, the leader's sister and possibly the second most powerful figure in Pyongyang, dismissed Seoul's demands Friday over the mine blast as utterly pathetic, adding the North intends to cut ties with the South forever. South Korea reporting stepped up surveillance and vigilance for possible further launches. I'm Ann Carrick. This is Fox News.
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8: Breezier winds are going to be in store for today from the southwest at 15 to 25 miles per hour, but this will give our highs a boost to near 72 degrees. Our skies will be mostly sunny, and the little cloud cover is going to stick around into the overnight hours with lows near 48. From the Killaland Live Doppler HD Storm Center, I'm meteorologist Jalen Borsen.
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12: There's a particular sound that I love more than any other sound.
13: Cha-ching! Oh, I knew it! Look at that! I called it!
12: How did you know that?
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12: Well, that sound could be coming from your phone this week. 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We're talking about hard, cold cash.
14: How do I get it?
12: Coming into your PayPal, Venmo, or mailbox. 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
12: Are you shocked?
14: I never attempted to cancel, so I didn't know what hoops I had to go through.
12: So Amazon had to spend $2.5 billion to settle this.
14: Okay.
12: So the refunds initially were small, like $50 or less.
14: Okay.
12: But now big money's coming. But there's a clock on the money, and if you miss one step, then it just disappears. So I have how much you could get, how to know if it's really yours, and the mistake that will make it vanish coming up in just a second. But first, we have to thank Consumer Cellular for helping to make this show possible. Okay, so Andrew, when's the last time you actually checked your phone bill?
14: When? Let's see. 1984? Never.
12: You know what? It's just on autopay.
14: Right.
12: And that's the problem.
14: Because they give you a discount if there's autopay. So yours is like, all right, I'll take the discount.
12: You know what? That is like the biggest thing that we should be trying here at the show.
14: Right.
12: We really should. 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You know, I've used the same VPN for years. When it came time to switch,

0: with a nominee confirmed by the Senate. Federal law authorizes judges of that district to appoint someone until the vacancy is filled. White House spokesperson Lauren Biss says this is yet another ruling from an activist judge trying to undermine President Trump's constitutional authority. U.S. attorneys serve at the pleasure of the president. The Justice Department says it will appeal. Tom Rigotti, Fox News.
1: A dual UK-Iranian national now released on bail after being arrested on suspicion of plotting a terror attack at the U.S.-run military airbase in England. The 25-year-old man was arrested Thursday in London on suspicion of preparing terrorist acts near the RAF Fairford airbase. He was the sixth person taken into custody in the case and then released on bail as the investigation continues. I'm Paul Stevens. This is Fox News.
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4: Our temperatures are going to warm up today as southwest winds at 15 to 25 miles per hour help highs get to above average near 72 degrees. There will be plenty of sunshine as well, and the mostly clear skies will keep hanging around into tonight. Lows are going to be near 48. From the Keloland Live Doppler HD Storm Center, I'm meteorologist Jalen Borison.
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8: So Google released a new emoji report card.
9: Yay!
8: Are you excited about that? The most used emojis since 2020 to 2026.
9: Okay.
8: Okay, and I looked at this list, I'm like, of course it was. In 2020, the most commonly used emoji were the wide-eyed shock combo. So you had two eyes with lips, and meaning, I can't believe this, COVID.
9: Yeah.
8: Okay. 2021 was the exhaling face, like, we're still in this.
9: Right.
8: Okay. 2022 was melting face.
9: That's the curve. That's how dramatic we got. Okay.
8: I can't handle this. 2023 is the pink heart, which means love.
9: Oh.
8: 2024 was the shaking head.
9: Okay.
8: Hard pass. 2025, I guess I was out of it last year because I've never used this emoji.
9: Which one?
8: It's the pinching hand.
9: Oh, like the, what yes. You talking about?
8: It means what do you want?
9: Yeah.
8: Did you use that a lot last year?
9: No, I don't use any emojis.
8: Oh, I use a lot of emojis.
9: None.
8: 2026, are you ready? The sideways crying laughing emoji is the most commonly one.
9: We had to step up. We laughed and then we tilted it.
8: So here's your question time. Which of these is Gen Alpha slang for I'm laughing so hard, I'm crying?
9: Okay.
8: Save your answer. Just think about this. Mm-hmm. And I expect you to get this right because you have a Gen Alpha.
9: Okay.
8: I think you have two, don't you? I think you had two Gen Alpha.
9: Two.
8: Okay. A is scuba. B is crying. C is LARP. D is creaked.
9: Okay.
8: You got it locked in?
9: Nope.
8: Okay, good. All right, let's talk about your website. 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You ready for the answer?
9: Give me the options one more time.
8: All right, let's see. Here are your options.

0: West as utterly pathetic, adding the North intends to cut ties with the South forever. South Korea reporting stepped up surveillance and vigilance for possible further launches. I'm Ann Carrick. This is Fox News.
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5: Breezier winds are going to be in store for today from the southwest at 15 to 25 miles per hour, but this will give our highs a boost to near 72 degrees. Our skies will be mostly sunny, and the little cloud cover is going to stick around into the overnight hours with lows near 48. From the Killoland Live Doppler HD Storm Center, I'm meteorologist Jalen Borson.
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9: Jolly is Meta's brand new AI assistant, and it's the cartoon mascot for Muse.
10: Oh, yeah, that's what I thought it was called. It was called Muse.
9: But
10: yeah.
9: Now we have Jolly.
10: Jolly's the little cloud bubble looking thing.
9: Yeah, it's like a little jelly bean. That kind of looks like one of those Labubu dolls.
10: It does. It looks more like LaFufu, which is a knockoff Labubu.
9: So the internet has taken one look at Jolly and said, hubba hubba.
10: Ooh.
9: They have. People are making AI memes of Jolly doing provocative things.
10: A bubble? A cloud bubble is doing provocative things?
9: People have suggested that Jolly start an OnlyFans. I wouldn't Google that.
10: Okay, I'm going to now. That's all I want to do now.
9: Now, one of Meta's top bosses got on social and started scolding everybody. And so what do you think that he would say?
10: Well, first of all, when I saw Jolly, I didn't know it had a name. Okay. I just saw the Muse and then the animations that go along with it. I was like, this is Clippy all over again.
9: It does look like Clippy.
10: It's just Clippy, and it's going to be an internet joke, and obviously it is. So what did he say?
9: I got to tell you that in just a sec.
10: Okay.
9: But first, we have to talk about WebRoot. 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Okay, so here's what Alexander Wang says. and he runs Meta's Super Intelligence Lab.

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3: Mostly sunny skies are going to continue this afternoon with highs above average near 72 degrees and southwest winds at 15 to 25 miles per hour. Our skies will remain mostly clear for tonight and winds are going to become lighter. By tomorrow morning, lows will be around 48. From the Killaland Live Doppler HD Storm Center, I'm meteorologist Jalen Borson.
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0: Listen as Clay Travis and Buck Sexton recap another week of exposing hypocrisy and fight to protect our freedom. 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
1: Welcome, everybody. Clay and Buck kicks off now. I'm back. Glenn and I actually linked up yesterday in D.C. I'll tell you about that in a minute. But I was out on Monday for the formal ceremony, the burial of my grandfather-in-law, my wife's grandfather, Admiral James Flatley, at Arlington National Cemetery. It was a very powerful and very moving event. I'd never been to Arlington before. It was a special place. It is hallowed ground. We also, afterwards, because word got around that we were going to be in town, Clay and I went by and had a little sit down, a little hangout with President Trump. We sat down with him for a little bit. We talked to him about a whole range of things. Obviously some college football talk. We'll get into the news of the day in a second. I just thought it was funny. We were sitting there with the president in the Oval, and he's got Natalie off to the left. He's doing some truth dictating. So he's telling her what truths to put out. He's asking me about the situation of media right now. We'll talk a little bit about that. Then Secretary of State plus a few other jobs, Marco Rubio calls. He's on the speakerphone. Clay starts talking football to him. Stephen Chung is behind me. It was just like a hangout session in there for a bit. We got people coming and going and everybody, the people running the government. But President Trump said he obviously loves the show, thinks we're doing a great job. And we talked to some of his people about Iran. We'll get into that in a second. But Iran is looking better than it has in quite some time, that whole situation. Clay, am I leaving out any details? The football talk was flying fast and furious. I kept trying to steer it back to national policy. But the leader of the free world was like, hold on a second. The adults are talking football, and we got back into that. And Marco Rubio, you weren't talking smack about the Gators, but you were talking about the Florida Gators, I think, at one point.
2: So there was a story out, and the president was putting a Truth Social post out that had said that he was willing to do something with Iran that he wasn't. And so he was Marco Rubio called him to say, hey, this story just came out. And he puts Marco on speakerphone, and he says, hey, Marco, Clay and Buck are in here with me in the Oval. And Marco Rubio, without skipping a beat, just immediately says, go Gators. Because Florida got the big win. He knew that I obviously was aware we text about college football a decent amount. His son plays on the Florida Gator football team, and he was aware that I would know, certainly, and all of you who are college football fans know, that Florida's back. And put 52 points up on Ole Miss. So I thought that was very funny. They're talking about, hey, we're negotiating with Iran. That said, that article that is from Axios is 100% false, and President Trump basically put out a Truth Social post saying that. But then he immediately hears we're there and goes into his Go Gators talk. So lots of things going on. It was good to go by and see how
1: we also had some special guest appearances that we weren't even anticipating. We saw Caroline Leavitt, our good friend, former press secretary. She seems to be loving life on the outside. She's got her two babies. She's going to be spending more time up in her home state of New Hampshire. The Granite State, as I remember, we discussed with her when she was running for Congress up there some time ago. We saw her. We saw Chama of the All In podcast. He was also hanging out over at the White House. I don't know how many of you know the All In.

0: call-in podcast. If you're into Silicon Valley and tech stuff, I think it's probably the biggest, if one of the biggest on that subject matter. It's four guys. The best known is well, certainly to this audience, is
1: David Sachs.
0: David Sachs, who has been a Trump administration official. But there are some others on there. Chamath was very nice, very interesting guy. We talked to Clay and him talked a bit about their boys and college choices. So that was kind of fun. We saw Tulsi Gabbard. She's, by the way, many of you will be the first question on your mind was the first or on your mind would be the first on ours, which would be, how's your husband doing, Tulsi? And she said, you know, they're in the fight and they've gotten some encouraging, stuff going on and she's, you know, she's in it to win it. So we were just giving her our thoughts and prayers on that. We saw her and she seems to be doing well. Am I leaving it? Yeah, we got a little quick high five from Stephen Miller. I don't know how. Do you think he sleeps?
1: No.
0: Do you think he's figured out some serum that he can just take where he does not have to? Every time we see him in the White House, he is from one meeting to another, and the guy is just a frenetic policy activity.
1: Yes, 100% on Stephen Miller. We also saw Susie Wiles, and I don't know if we mentioned this on the program, but we should have. She says she is cancer-free now.
0: Yeah.
1: So she announced that she was battling cancer. I think she had a USA Today op-ed this week talking about the fact that she was cancer-free now and had managed to defeat it. She seemed to be doing well. She was there in the West Wing. So it was a busy trip, but it was a good trip. And I think the question now, I saw this morning that President Trump has announced he's going to make trips to 30 different battleground races basically in the next 30 days. And we asked and we talked about, Buck, will we start to see some of this big Republican spending advantage, which has poured in over the past several weeks, move any of these races? Or is the poll universe going to continue to suggest a big Democrat win? And then the second part of this, and it's the same question we're going to ask for every election, I think, for the rest of our lives, how much can you trust what the polls are saying is going to happen? Because we've already seen some polls in the primary, particularly on the Democrat side, be wildly off. And so how accurate are they in the generals? We're going to find out starting in a couple of weeks.
0: I asked the president, I said, you think the fake news almost gets exhausted with being so full of it? And he said, no, not at all. he said their fakeness, their fakery continues at breakneck speed, unfortunately. And that was part of what he was handling there. With that in mind, Clay, so you brought up the midterms. Let's dive into some of that with, the latest here. In-person early voting is already, so this election is already happening in a sense because you have in-person early voting going on in Minnesota, South Dakota, Virginia, Illinois. I think there are some places in Idaho that allow mailing absentee ballots to start, but you know, it gets very down in the weeds. But Clay, the bottom line is a number of states already have their elections with early voting well underway.
1: Yeah.
0: So this is not the theoretical of, oh, how are things going? This midterm is going to happen. We are in the midterm election in a sense. Right now, I am very hopeful that we will see some considerable outperforming of the polls. Here is CNN's data guru, Harry Enten. This is 20 talking about the MAGA enthusiasm, MAGA vote. Play cut 20.
2: MAGA GOP on Trump. In the 2024 election versus Kamala Harris, he got 99% of the MAGA GOP vote. Perhaps surprisingly, I might have thought it would be 100%, but it was 99%. Compare that to his approval rating now with the MAGA GOP. It's 98%. That is, there's been no real decline in MAGA support. In terms of the congressional vote, 98% of them say they're going to be voting for House Republican candidates. So that support is actually really holding up strong. It's really, really strong when it comes to MAGA GOP and the Republicans holding on to that vote.
0: Clay, this is one thing we hear in the online ecosystem. Oh, people are frustrated who voted for Trump with Trump. I actually don't buy that. I don't think that that's where this is in a way that's going to sway this election. I think there are some other key issues, but I don't think that MAGA has had enough of Trump or isn't going to show up this time.
1: Look, I think here's one of the big challenges that's out there. There were two different polls that came out this morning, Buck. I was reading them as I was waiting in line to drop my son off at school. These came out early this morning, late last night. Sherrod Brown up 8 in the Senate, and Amy Acton up 6 on Vivek Ramaswamy in the governor's race. And then there was a second one that came out. These are both A-rated polls showing Amy Acton up 9 points on Vivek Ramaswamy. We've talked a lot about Texas and the fact that Tallarico versus Ken Paxton has received a great deal of attention. Ohio, to me, may be more shocking right now if these polls are accurate. Trump won, correct me if I'm wrong, team, I believe he won Ohio by 12 points. So Ohio, much like Texas, was not remotely close. Vivek down 6 or 9 points on 2 different polls today to a crazy woman who was responsible for locking down Ohio during COVID is, to me, a 5-alarm fire. Because if that is accurate in any way, and look, we've been number one in Columbus, Cincinnati, and in Cleveland at different points in time. So the whole state of Ohio listens to us. Y'all better wake up in Ohio. I've been talking to Texas and saying wake up for that Senate race, but you've got a governor's race and you've got a Senate race. Both are tremendously important. Vivek is actually underperforming based on these numbers, some of what John Husted, the incumbent senator, is doing right now in Ohio. So again, Trump won Ohio by 11.2 points in 2024, Buck. So Ohio has become, many of you remember when Ohio, much like Florida, was the ultimate swing state. Ohio has become a very red state. The fact that the governor's race and the Senate race are in danger in Ohio, if these polls are accurate, and some of you in Ohio may say, Clay, you're totally wrong. These polls are not accurate. I hope that's correct. But these numbers are damning, I would say, in Ohio that I saw this morning.
0: I think Vivek is a challenging candidate right now for Ohio because of a few things. But one, the cost of living issue is the thing. This is everyone's saying it because it is obviously true. And he is an extremely rich hedge fund guy and also has had some social media mishaps where he made it sound like he's very pro H-1B. Because he is, and has talked about American excellence not really being a culture of, or not really having a culture of excellence in this country. I mean, there's been some stuff that, now that was a while ago, but that's what she's running. That's what Acton is hitting him with. And an election where people are worried about paying for groceries and the price of gas, having a guy, look, I know people will say, oh, but Trump is a billionaire. Yeah, but as everybody who has covered politics for any length of time and or knows Trump knows, he loves construction workers and they love him. Trump gets along great with construction workers and they get along great with him. He has an ability to do that. Vivek does not have that same, I can hang out with the guys at the job site and they think that I'm just, you know, just one of the bros. And I think that's a challenge for him in Ohio specifically. Sherrod Brown, he's a very known commodity there. He plays that centrist Democrat thing pretty well, or, you know, at least gives off that impression to people. So that's concerning. I still think the Great Wall of Texas will hold with Tallarico. I think El Sayed has a, I think the polls about El Sayed being ahead of Rogers right now are probably true. So there's some ground to make up here. And that's something that we're going to see play out with early voting starting in these states and the full blitz of media ads going all over the place. But Clay, Trump is arriving on the scene in a lot of these places and could be a difference maker. So we're hopeful that will be the case. Some good news. Clay's going to be particularly happy about this. Well, we're all happy about this. A lot of oil is flowing out of the Middle East now.
1: Yes.
0: A lot of oil is flowing out of the Middle East. The not so good news is that it's a little late for it to affect the price of oil in time for the election. However, a lot of oil is flowing. We will talk more about this. I am also seeing a huge drop. Well, the Iranians basically can't get their oil out. So the Trump strategy, Clay, let's talk about this, the Trump strategy on that. seems to be coming together in the way that they had planned all along, but it's almost October. this is the issue. You know, you get it right, but you get it right a little later than anticipated. We'll talk about it.
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1: Welcome back in, Clay and Buck. We are rolling through the Tuesday edition of the program. It was great to be in the Oval Office with President Trump. And I do think the question, we were just talking about Ohio.
0: You look dapper, sir, by the way. I couldn't make any jokes. He didn't show up in flip-flops. He didn't show up in a Tommy Bahama shirt. Clay showed up. He looked like he was on the cover of GQ. I was like, who is this guy?
1: Okay, so I was a tale of two looks on Tuesday, because whenever the pictures come out of us at the White House, they're going to look good. Yesterday, you know, I don't ever throw anybody under the bus, not a blame guy. Producer Ali just got me flattened yesterday. I got a haircut, and I had no idea what my hair looked like, and I knew it was bad when I looked down and my mom said, you need to fix your hair.
0: Like, dude, you look like, I just saw the photo. They just sent it to me. You look like a British soccer hooligan. You're like, oh, if you're not part of a Hotspur team, I'm gonna punch you in the face.
1: I would just say, if your mom tells you you look rough, it's probably a sign that you look really, really bad. So nobody told me my hair was all out of whack. I got the new haircut. I didn't have any idea this, and so. It was a tale of two Clays yesterday, Buck. I looked good in the old. I guess if you had to choose, would you rather look good on a video version of a radio show or look good in the Oval Office with the president? I think you'd rather look good with the Oval Office and the president. But that picture, I was getting lit up all like when I met you to go to the Oval Office. Yeah. I told Buck, I was like, I'm just getting torched all over. Even my mom is lighting me up.
0: A couple of quick things here. One, it did look like you were from the cast of The Hangover and you had been on an all night like bender. And I'm just sad that I wasn't on air to make fun of you for it. Two, you and I both know that Trump notices appearance. And yes. if either of us walked into the Oval looking truly schlumpy, that would be the first thing that he would be making. And you get a haymaker from the commander in chief on not being up to snuff with dress code. That's going to follow you around.
1: I give Laura Travis credit for having me well dressed, but again, not a blame person, but Allie blew it yesterday. She's the reason I looked awful.
0: How is it under the bus, Allie?
12: Looking for normal in a crazy world? Clay and Buck have your back.
13: Three years ago, terrorists murdered more than 1,200 innocent Israelis and took 250 hostages. 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
19: News. I'm Ann Carrick. College football player Nolan Wells was found dead off Mississippi's Horn Island in July. His friends, among the last people to see him alive, now speaking out about his death threats. Warren Hudson on Fox.
20: Before they even found his body, I had people in my phone text me insane threats, things like, I'm going to find you and your family and kill y'all.
19: There were questions about race playing a role. A grand jury found no such supporting evidence. President Trump on a midterm blitz in Ohio today. Fox's Jared Halpern.
21: President Trump plans to hit dozens of states between now and the November 3rd elections, though his approval ratings nationwide have slipped. He dismisses those numbers, but concedes the party in power historically loses seats in midterm elections.
19: America's listening to Fox News.
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29: It is going to be a warm afternoon as highs get to around 72 degrees with plenty of sunshine. Southwest winds will be around 15 to 25 miles per hour before shifting to the northwest and becoming light for tonight. Lows are going to be near 48 with mostly clear skies. From the Killoland Live Doppler HD Storm Center, I'm meteorologist Jalen Morrison.
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1: All right, welcome back to Clay and Buck. Do we have a drive by Shawning? Is he with us?
2: With you? I think they just popped me up. How are you?
1: We're good.
2: Hanging out with both of you guys. You both did my podcast. I had the best time hanging out with you guys.
3: That was really fun. I understand that you're coming up on 25 years syndicated.
2: I know,
3: you got
2: crazy.
3: The longest running cable show ever. I just wish you were a better gambler, because then you would have everything, Sean.
2: All right, you know what? This is complete Adam Schiff that Clay is sputtering out here, because I think I won the first 10 bets we've had with each other, and then finally I gave him a gift. I gave him a layup. I said, fine, I'll take the losing bet here just to make you feel better.
1: Sean, I have to back you up on this real quick, because people are always like, why do you lose all your stake bets to Clay? You always lose your stake bets to Clay. I'm like, we are literally 1-1 so far. We are 1-1 on stake bets, 1-1. And people are like, you always lose to Clay. He's a hype man, Sean. He hypes this stuff up all over
3: good.
1: The place.
3: You know, So I want to set the table for two things. One, Sean, I got lucky because we were having to go to commercial break last Wednesday because I was going to take Tennessee against Texas, but then we got cut off, so nobody actually heard that bet.
2: Why would you ever bet against Arch Manning after that great comeback?
3: Well, because I thought Tennessee's offense would not look like it was eighth grade offense, and I was wrong. It was a tough watch.
2: Well, now, I was being interviewed recently, and they were asking about you guys, and I said, no, they're friends of mine. And I said, they're just a great team, and they've really – nobody can ever fill Rush's shoes, right? So we all talk about that. We talked about that on the podcast exhaustively. We love Rush. And I said – you know, but you don't understand. These guys are the real deal. Although, Clay, you are a little too rich for my blood. $10 million for an eighth grader team to take on the WNBA championship team of last year is pretty bold.
1: That's wild. They would win. I agree.
3: I want to set you up here, though, because Buck was talking trash. I know you've got a ton of shows that you have to get to.
1: Yeah, Sean's got to go in a second. Do we have time for this? I don't know. Only if Sean has time.
2: I have time.
3: You had a national championship winning son, I believe, who played tennis at Wake Forest. You then had an incredibly talented daughter who played at the University of Michigan.
2: Yeah.
3: Buck says he can beat your daughter. I'm actually going to take her. I will front this match.
2: Okay, let me tell you right now. I guarantee he's going to get crushed.
3: Oh, I want to watch this.
2: Wow. And whatever, Buck, whatever amount you want to put on it, I will match it. I'll let you make that call. She hits so hard. I'm telling you, you're just going to be like, oh, I can't, too good. I can't return
3: I wanna,
2: that.
3: Sean, I just think
1: you're underestimating my wily old man spin, you know, some very risky stuff, you know.
2: The problem is you can't put spin on a ball that's coming at you 120 miles an hour. You just don't have the ability.
3: I also, here's what I want her to do, Sean. I want her to make Buck run. I want to see him just lumbering from one side to the other, bent over, sweating.
2: Listen, I can coach her and tell her, make him huff and puff and huff and puff till he can't stand anymore.
1: Now you guys are just being mean.
2: Wait a minute. You're the cocky one. You're saying you could be, you know, a 25-year-old girl.
1: The problem is we couldn't put real money on this because she probably would beat me, but it would be much tougher for her than
2: you were exuding confidence moments ago.
3: He was falling off air.
1: We're putting real money on this. I'm just saying. I mean, you'd have to give me odds. Like, if we're going to do this fair, you got to give me odds.
2: Now you want odds because now you're beginning to doubt yourself.
1: I'm just telling you guys, it would be more of a fight.
2: Straight up bet. You tell me how much you want to bet, and I'm in.
1: All right. Well, she comes down to visit you in Florida, so we could actually make this happen sometime. So we got to get a non-partisan
2: I can make it happen tomorrow, and I don't even need to be at the match, and I'll just collect my money.
1: Oh, man.
3: I will travel to watch this match.
1: Sean, Clay talks so much trash about how he was going to swim the Alcatraz swim, and then I just started running random stories about people getting bitten by sharks, you know, great white sharks. And, different, right. And now he's completely backed out of his Alcatraz swim.
3: I did, because I did start thinking if I got eaten by a great white, one, there'd be way too many people happy about that.
1: Laura would be so pissed at you, though. She'd
3: well,
1: be like,
3: Laura's got
1: doing?
3: A lot of life insurance money. She'd probably get over it faster than the boys would.
2: Ooh, ouch.
3: But... but I
2: there's a marriage made in paradise. Keep going.
3: I will say the fear is a factor here because it's deep water. You're out there for a long time. You can't see down.
2: You're not,
3: and it got in my head.
2: Clay, you're in over your skis. Just back off while you can. First of all,
3: how did this turn into me?
2: Do you know how many seals are in that water? When is the last time you've been to the San Francisco Wharf?
3: Never. Yeah. But by the way, Buck, this is what he did. This is what he did in the podcast, Sean. You asked me about Marco Rubio and J.D. Vance. I answer. Next thing you know, it's a headline everywhere. And Buck dodged it. He just was like Neo in the Matrix. He just kind of got out. He avoided it. He tried to turn this into
1: CIA. Well, you know, there was some CIA training that they gave us, and being a smooth operator was part of it.
2: That's a good point. That's one in Buck's column for sure.
1: Yeah, there we go.
2: However, I do agree. Now, I'll take this bet every day of the week. By the way, this is like David Portnoy's show. This is unbelievable. I feel like I'm on bar stools now. And by the way, he gambles big. I'm like, man.
3: Yeah. This is the advantage
2: stuff.
3: He has is, Sean, he's not married and he has no kids. So he doesn't have anybody to even think to answer to. So if you lose $1 million on a bet, what does he care?
2: The best thing that Portnoy does, in my view, is Miss Peaches. I mean, when you put a dog in a baby carriage and you talk like, Miss Peachy, Miss Peachy. I mean, here's a guy's guy, right? And all of a sudden, this dog turns him into, mush. It's hilarious.
1: You know, Sean, we actually had a Special Forces dog handler on last week, and no surprise, that was like the one thing that everybody was emailing about all weekend. I just said, I know what's to say with your audience too. If we were over-indexing I've always said two things, dogs and firearm ownership, I think. Those are the absolute top, like, this is what we've got.
2: Okay,
1: we've got
2: so I have a secret. I have a dog that has been in training for 9 months, and I get that dog in a month.
3: Wow.
1: What are you getting? Are you getting a Mallee? What is it?
2: No, a Border Collie. The smartest dog in the world. And that dog's going to be with me everywhere. It's got the best coloring you've ever seen. I'm keeping it a secret up till now. But I'm going to introduce, she does have a name, Daisy, to the world pretty soon.
3: That's awesome. Nice. Congrats.
2: Yeah.
3: I'm a
2: big
3: exciting.
2: Dog guy.
1: Yeah, me too, Sean. So that's a great. They are incredibly smart. That's a great dog breed. So I'm
3: by
1: trying
3: the way,
1: to
3: how are you liking Florida? You and Buck both left New York. What would you tell everybody out there
2: leave.
3: Who's a long time New York?
2: You know, the only thing is I really believe that Steve Hilton in California, my friend Bruce Blakeman in New York, they are the last, best, greatest hope to save two states. And for my friends that I have in New York and my friends that I have in California, I want the best for them. I don't want them to suffer anymore. There was a study came out yesterday. New York is by far the number one tax state in the country, and California is number two. I mean, Gavin Newsom is the worst governor, although Kathy Hochul is a pretty close second. You're dealing with the worst governors in the country. Highest income, sales, gas taxes. I went through another. I had a Chris Rufo on my radio show yesterday. And there's so much hidden welfare for illegals. It's billions and billions of dollars. All those taxes, they can't balance their budget. And it's not just health care for illegals. I mean, it is subsidizing rent. It is subsidizing even insurance. It is subsidizing everything you can imagine. And it's been hidden from public view for a long time. So it's frustrating.
3: All right, I'm going to let you out on this one. Okay. This will not surprise
2: you. By the way,
3: are
2: we going to have a bet on the tennis match, Buck?
1: Well, I mean, do I get 15 points a game? I mean, we got, like
2: no.
1: I said, odds. You know, we got
2: to. What happened to Mr. Cocky 20 minutes ago?
3: Vanished. All right. Sean, I'm going to keep him on. I'm going to keep on this. I'm going to keep, in fact, when I come on your show tomorrow, I might call him out live on Fox News, too, so we can clip it and we have to play it on the show. All right, so here's the question. Buck, I believe, just bought a Tesla. We talked about this on your podcast.
2: Yeah.
3: I love my Tesla. I drive it everywhere.
2: Yeah.
3: We get lit up by the audience. I don't know if you get lit up, but Tell people out there how much you love the car that you have.
2: So I have the S Plaid. It is the fastest car on the road. And let me just tell you, I love muscle cars. I've had a Corvette Z06 with a Z07 pack the first year it came out, which is the carbon fiber pack. And it doesn't compare to the acceleration of the S Plaid. 0 to 60 in 1.9 seconds. And this thing is a rocket ship. And it's got auto drive. And I didn't buy it. I bought it at the time because I wanted to show support for Elon. It was under fire, and I thought unfairly so. And I asked him, I said, well, which car should I get? He said, but by far, you got to get the S Plaid. They don't even make them anymore. And as a matter of fact, somebody hit my car in a parking lot, so I had to get it fixed. And I'm like, I'm not getting rid of that car.
3: Yeah, I love it.
2: But I didn't buy it to be green. I bought it because it is the best car on the road. Now, I still have a gas-powered car. Not a big deal. But it's my choice every day of the week.
3: Amen.
2: Well, now I've got to... the one thing that Clay is wrong on, Buck, and we got to get him on record to bet on this. He thinks Kamala Harris is going to be the nominee in 28. I'm like, oh, no.
1: I'm all over him on this. So he suckered me into saying that she wouldn't even run, which I don't know how he did that, but that was not smart on my part. However,
2: you're a CIA op. How do you let anyone sucker you into anything?
1: Clay could sell ice to Eskimos. This is his gift. Okay, we all know this. So, but I've been saying to them the idea that Kamala, if they run Kamala, she will lose. And I think anybody with a brain among the Democrats has to know that, which means they cannot. They will find a way to buy her off, push her aside, do something. So I'm with you on that. And by the way, Sean, 100% when she is finally cast aside one way or the other by that Democrat primary, you're coming on the show and we're just doing a victory dance Clay.
2: Well,
1: okay?
2: we'll go back and play the podcast. Now, Clay, do you want to take a bet on that?
3: Oh, yeah. I mean, I will take Kamala. I mean, you have to give me. What is it with both of you?
2: Give me. Well, you sound like liberals.
3: I mean, she's
2: give me 10% this, give me that.
3: Chance right now. It's 10 to 1 that she's not going to be the.
2: But you were so confident on the podcast. It's going to be Kamala.
3: I'm predicting
2: it's going to be AOC. How do you like that?
3: Okay. Well, look. If you want to take Kamala, I mean, if I take Kamala, you take AOC. If both of us are wrong, we'll make double charitable donations to Tunnel to Tower, somebody like that that's doing great things. If I'm right, what should be the stakes here? Do we want to do a good steak, like a steak dinner? If I'm right,
2: I'm always up for.
1: There we go.
2: You know, great steak a bone dinner. And ribeye.
3: There you go.
1: Steak dinner. You got a steak bet. You and Hannity have a steak bet.
2: Yeah, but the thing is, I've never made him pay one bet that he's lost.
1: But he actually comes down to Palm Beach sometimes, Sean, so you will have the opportunity to collect.
3: I will say, in my defense, it's amazing how often when I'm in your presence, I just don't have any cash in my wallet.
2: It really is amazing.
3: It just happens. I don't know. I don't know how it happened. My kids always come up to me right beforehand and take all my money.
2: Oh, that's funny.
1: Sean, thanks for hanging out with us,
2: by the way, still no word from the WNBA. No update on
3: no
2: that.
3: No word. They have not issued... They have not been willing to even issue a denial. And by the way, Sean, just in all seriousness, this is also how complicit the WNBA media is. If you were just somebody out there trying to ask questions that would get people to read your articles or watch your videos, wouldn't somebody who covers the WNBA ask a player or ask a coach on the Las Vegas Aces if we had actual honest sports media?
2: Eighth grade team. We're not even talking about eighth grade all-stars. You're talking about any eighth grade team that
3: I'd pick the eighth grade team. So these kids would have mustaches. But, I mean, they would still be young guys.
2: I didn't have a mustache. I still don't have a mustache. I don't even think I can grow a mustache, to be honest. Well, you guys are great. Love you both. And I'm happy for all your success. And it was really fun hanging out with you guys.
3: We had an awesome time. People can check it out. And obviously everyone on most of these stations will be going right from us to you. Keep up the good work, Sean. I'll see you tomorrow.
2: All right, guys. God bless. Talk soon.
1: See you. Yeah thanks, Sean.
3: That is Sean Hannity. Let me tell you, we got a bunch. That was fun. You never know who's going to swing by. And I'm going to call you out. I'm just calling my shot. Tell Sean, producer Allie, to make sure that he tees me up for it. I'm going to call Buck out on Fox News tomorrow, too, so that we have a clip to be able to put. I will travel to watch you play Sean's daughter. I mean, I think...
1: How old is she now? How old
3: 25.
1: Is she now?
3: I think she's like 25 years old.
1: So,
3: I mean, she's young.
1: So she's not still actively in D1, right? So she's been out a couple years.
3: No, she's left. I mean, she's graduated. I mean, but, you know, She's got 20 years on you and, you know, probably still in pretty good shape.
1: She's in better shape and has more skill, but I've got life wisdom, buddy. I got a lot of life wisdom stored up. You know?
3: If she wants to play a long-running game, I think she could just...
1: You just want to see me. You just want to see,
3: bent over, chasing the ball from one side to the other, having to, in the 95 degree
1: with the speed gun. I'm going to ace her one time at 110 miles an hour just to get that on the record. And then I'm going to call injury and be like, I'm sorry, my back gave out. And, you know, we'll just have to try it another time.
3: I think your trick shoulder is going to act up really quick, is my prediction on this game. Maybe a little bit of a knee issue.
0: Laugh, learn, and hang with the guys. 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

0: Listen as Clay Travis and Buck Sexton recap another week of exposing hypocrisy and fight to protect our freedom. This is Clay Travis and Buck Sexton. Sound off.
1: Welcome back in. Hour number two, Clay and Buck. We appreciate all of you hanging out with us. Bunch of stories to get into. There is a Lindsey Clancy hearing that took place today. We will maybe discuss that as they're trying to decide whether or not there will be a new trial brought in that case. The hero juror who refused to vote not guilty has also spoken. We got some audio from him that I will play for all of you. But oil and gas prices. Let's talk about them for a moment. We talked about this a little bit last week. I want to dive into this right now. As I am speaking to all of you, the price of oil and gas right around $90 a barrel. It was $68 a barrel back in February when the fracas with Iran began. Front page of the Wall Street Journal this morning, Buck. I'm getting ready for the show. And the headline is Middle East oil exports rebound as Iran's chokehold on Hormuz breaks down. And here are a couple of data points that I thought were significant. Middle Eastern crude exports rebounded this month to around their highest level since the war began in February, oil data trackers show. Shipments via Hormuz and bypass routes were delivering just under 80% of the pre-war regional flow as of last week. So far this month, crude exports from major Middle Eastern producers have also risen to almost 13 million barrels a day. That is the highest total since February, when the region exported nearly 19 million barrels. Okay, and so further discussion about this, and that basically, and we kind of witnessed this yesterday as the Secretary of State was talking with President Trump about the ongoing Iran negotiations. The in fact, let's play Marco Rubio, who said this publicly. Rubio said the oil flow in the Strait of Hormuz is up significantly. I want to make sure that I get the number right here, so let me grab it. This is cut 18. Marco Rubio saying what the Wall Street Journal wrote this morning. Listen to him.
2: If Iran had a nuclear weapon, they could do whatever they want with the straits. Think about what we're doing right now. The straits are opened. There is almost as much oil flowing through the straits now as before this conflict, with the exception of Iranian oil, which is not getting out. If Iran had a nuclear weapon with which it could threaten its neighbors and the world, no one would be able to do anything about the straits. They would be able to control the straits, charge a toll, and decide who got energy and who did not get energy on this planet. That's what they would do if they had a nuclear weapon, and worse.
1: Okay, Buck, the blockade is working. Iran, the inflation rate is skyrocketing in that country. There are reports that Iran wants to do a deal. This is like rinse repeat that we've been hearing since February. But I will say the evidence that is out there now, Buck, suggests that Iran does not have much of a negotiating leverage at this point in time. The oil is flowing. Yes, they can still occasionally threaten a tanker, maybe even strike a tanker, but much of their ability to do so, the mines have been removed. Where do we go? And again, the challenge on this is, as we talked about on the program, the price of oil and gas is elevated. It takes months to come down. It takes like 2 days to go up. This is the reality of the marketplace. So you may not feel it between now and the midterms, but much of the situation in Iran has calmed itself down in terms of oil and gas exports.
3: Well, what we're seeing, I think, Clay, may be something like this in shorthand. The Trump plan for how this would go is correct. It's just on a different timeline than would have been optimal for the election cycle we are in. And that, I think, was a concern that we expressed from the very beginning, which is that

0: okay, if there's this back and forth, if you're going to rely on the pressure, the economic pressure campaign against Iran, they also, plus military, but they also have the capability to create disruptions which of supply, which will then result in higher gas prices. And that's what has occurred. And people are very annoyed. The electorate at some level, I don't know how many people, but there are people, and this shows up in all of the polling and data, who are feeling strained. And we take calls from them, so we certainly hear from them here on the show. Strained and annoyed by not just the price of gas, price of diesel is a really big thing as well. Now, Trump has said the price of diesel is more tied to the Russia-Ukraine war, which I might add just keeps grinding on and on and on. Yes. With hundreds and hundreds of thousands of more casualties. No one seems to have any real plan or even prayer to end this thing in the immediate future. On the Iranian front, though, so they were sending out about 1.7 million barrels a day last September. That's what they were exporting from Iran. And now it's at about $200,000 to $250,000 barrels a day. And that China is the last major buyer. Secretary Bessent has said that ability to sell to China is also coming to an end. Essentially, they're not going to have any bread on the shelves, so to speak, to sell to China because of the problems they have, the embargo that we're or the blockade rather that we're running. So that is going to mean that their GDP is going to get hammered even more. So this has been, and as you pointed out, Clay, the strait seems to be open considerably now, in a really meaningful way. So if this holds, what you have is the strategy the Trump administration put in place working as it is intended to. It just has taken some months longer than certainly the electorate wants to hear. And you might have this situation where we win the war against Iran, and yet we are punished for the war against Iran as a party because it took longer and had more financial pain than anticipated. I think that's very possible.
1: Yeah, I don't think that's potentially wrong at all. Now, here is something to think about. We have seen how often midterms go poorly for the party in power. Then the midterm ends, and some of the decisions made by the party in power start to look better in the third year and the fourth year. Reason why I bring this up, I think if I'm J.D. Vance, what you want to have happen if you're J.D. Vance, let's presume that J.D. is the guy, could be Marco Rubio, could be Ted Cruz, could be Ron DeSantis, could be any number of guys, right, on the Republican side. What you want to see happen is the economic conditions of the party in power start to peak in year four. As we saw, Buck, before COVID with President Trump in the first term, 18, he got kneecapped. 20, January, February 2020, greatest economy we've ever seen. Everybody was in love with what the Trump economy looked like. I think what we are headed toward, and I understand people say, oh, you don't know what it feels like. Okay, I get it. I think we are about 6 months away from really good feeling starting to percolate through the American public. I think you are going to see oil and gas prices come back down substantially. The Atlanta Fed, Buck, I didn't get very much attention. The Atlanta Fed said the economy's growing at 5% right now. If we could have 3% growth, it would feel electric. 4 or 5% growth would be truly transcendent for our economy. And so I look at it and I start thinking, hey, this could be actually really interesting. And have you used, I want to be positive here for a minute. I don't know if you've used this. Have you seen Muse, M-U-S-E, the new AI that Facebook has created? It's like the number one app in America right now. All right. I don't know that my hair looks great. We were making fun of how bad it looked yesterday. But Buck, I downloaded Muse. And I was dropping my oldest son off at college, and my other son had a football practice, so I had time to kill. And I just said to Muse, find me a haircut place that is open on Sunday that you can get me an appointment at 5 p.m. anywhere in the close vicinity of Vanderbilt University. 3 minutes later, Muse, this personal assistant, had completely already given me an appointment, and I went in and I got my hair done. And my son, who is 18 years old, has been using Muse. I've got the sport and state staff using it. I got to tell you, it's mind-blowing how helpful this thing is. Again, it's the number one app in America right now. Millions of you have downloaded it. I don't know how many of you out there right now listening to us have tried it out. My point is, it is going to start. I am super optimistic about where AI is headed right now, because I think it's going to start to make us so much more efficient. But I went in and said, hey, what are the best airfares that you can find me? And can you just go ahead and book? Here's my information. It can handle, it's a personal assistant that can handle almost everything in your life. Think about how much time you spend doing just menial tasks. I'm blown away by how good it is. This is a personal assistant that's just for you. This is not some larger corporate AI. This is just, hey, let me make your life easier by taking away some of the mind-numbing or frustrating or time-consuming tasks that otherwise you might be obligated to do. I'm not saying I got a great haircut, but I got a haircut appointment. Girl was blown away.
2: I would say you got a memorable haircut.
1: That's
2: so
1: correct.
2: There's that, you know. I would say it's something that people will perhaps keep in mind going forward. I would also say, Clay, yes, sir?
1: I was going to say,
2: from the White House? Is that what you're talking about?
1: Yeah, we got some photos. Well, but I was going to save that as a tease. But now, you know, we just got some great photos.
2: Womp, womp.
1: I'm looking down at my phone. But womp, womp. I was going to say, the haircut appointment. The girl there, she got a haircut appointment that she never would have received. She's not spending any money with AI. She would have otherwise been there and not had the ability to make money. This is just a small business that gets a haircut appointment, and suddenly, you know, she's making 45, 50 bucks, I don't know, whatever my haircut ended up costing with her tip, that she would have never made. When I came in, she said, how did you find me? You weren't even showing up on my list. I thought I was not going to have a 5 p.m. It's really kind of awesome for her. It worked well for me. I just think it's going to be super cool to see some of these applications play out.
2: This is something that I've been thinking about lately. The value of your time.
1: Yes.
2: And I've talked about this in the context of Amazon, about how think of not just, oh, it's a great price, it gets delivered to my door. It used to be, I need a special screw to put in so I can replace my door, and I got to go to some the hardware store doesn't have it. Now I'm going to drive to another, you know. Now, maybe some of you like that. Like, my wife loves going to Costco. And I know that some of you say it's a big lib store, but whatever. She loves Costco. I actually went for the first time recently, I'll tell you, Clay. It was quite an experience, but we'll talk about that another time. She actually enjoys that. She just likes it. And that's fine. My point about getting your time back, though, what AI will do is, what are the things that you don't want to spend time doing, right?
1: Yeah.
2: Whether it's responding to stupid emails, or it's doing, you know, researching things to find the thing that you need, or, you know, I can't even begin to come up with all the different ways you can use this. It can give you back time, which you can then put toward the hobby you love, reading the book you want, being with your family, spending time with your kids, spending time with your grandkids. Control over your time is its own currency, and AI is going to dramatically increase, I believe, your ability to control your time in a lot of day-to-day senses. And when you add robotics to it, by the way, which is a whole other thing, now you're really talking about more control over your time.
1: Most valuable commodity, and one that even the wealthiest man and woman cannot purchase. Time. Really, when you start to think about it, almost everything else can be purchased. And so I'm just telling you, if you start to play around with these, I'm not saying, you know, you need to put your whole life behind it, but I'm blown away by how quick, and again, this is free. It's not like I paid it. I just downloaded the app. I'm curious, 800-282-2882, if any of you have used this. I'd be curious to hear your stories. But for that small business, they got my money, and they never would have but for that app.
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4: 3 years ago, terrorists murdered more than 1,200 innocent Israelis and took 250 hostages. 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
2: Welcome back into Clay and Buck. And interesting stuff going on in the world right now. We were just told we were live, which is we know. So I don't know why we were being told we were live. But maybe we were having a conversation off mic that got on the mic. But you know what? That's fine. Because you know what we were saying? The Lindsey Clancy attorney is nuts. I just hope
1: did
2: we didn't
1: curse?
2: Use... I was going to say, I was like, I think they were giving us a salty language warning. That was all that was. Okay. The off-mic conversation is the same as on mic. It's just sometimes we have to get the bleep button out for Clay, mostly. Me a little bit, too.
1: I don't even curse that much, but that's the only thing where if you heard me off air, you heard you off air. The conversation is not very much different than what we'd ordinarily be saying. Then it just might have a little bit more spicy language occasionally, but I'm just catching up. Yeah, Kate, we'll have to talk about this. Casey Anthony, which kind of feels like Casey Anthony, Lindsey Clancy's attorney is now saying in court today, maybe she didn't actually kill the kids. This is crazy to me, Buck, because he did the whole trial on she didn't have the mental capacity because of insanity to be held accountable. Now he's suggesting that his defense is going to shift to somebody else killed the kids. I'm going to be honest with you. And I mean, this is one where I'll lean on other criminal defense attorneys out there. We're in a strange procedural posture where you have a case that was a mistrial and it was 11-1 in favor of the defendant. And now the attorney, as they try to figure out whether they're going to do another case, now the attorney is saying, hey, maybe she didn't kill them at all after all, when he didn't even contest that she killed them in the first trial. I've never seen anything like this, Buck. This is really strange.
2: Well, this attorney from the beginning, when we were talking about this, the whole thing of we need to remove the holdout juror and that he's not applying the law correctly. How can you even argue that other than you're colluding with other members of the jury to remove the juror you don't like? The whole thing was crazy. What's the point of having a jury if the rest of the jury can just say, write a note to the defense attorney, basically, or to the court, but the defense attorney knows, saying, yeah, this person is a big, bad dum-dum, and he should be removed. That's not how it works.
1: Yeah, no, look, I mean, this whole thing is very odd, Buck, and I have to be honest with you. I've never seen anything like this. We got some callers. We're going to talk with Jack Posobiec from Turning Point. He's going to be on with us at the bottom of this hour.
3: 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Clay and Buck owning the airwaves.
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19: News. I'm Carmen Roberts. Authorities have released the name of the man who allegedly attacked the captain of a Fly Dubai commercial jet.
20: The Associated Press has identified the pilot as Hammam al-Hammami. The Emiratis, who are leading the investigation, now saying the suspect attacked the captain of the aircraft using an axe that's normally kept in the cockpit for emergencies.
19: Fox's Jeff Paul. Details of Cornell University's 2024 investigation into an alleged rape at a fraternity house reveal the accuser's account.
21: Those documents show that the disciplinary panel found that she initially consented to sex with two men, but according to Jane Doe, she was pressured into taking ketamine, which she said left her in a state of vague consciousness.
19: Fox's Chandley Painter. New York Governor Hochul wants to close what's called a voluntary intoxication loophole to prevent cases like this one from occurring. 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
33: It is going to be a warm afternoon as highs get to around 72 degrees with plenty of sunshine. Southwest winds will be around 15 to 25 miles per hour before shifting to the northwest and becoming light for tonight. Lows are going to be near 48 with mostly clear skies. From the Killaland Live Doppler HD Storm Center, I'm meteorologist Jalen Morrison.
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0: Welcome back in, Clay and Buck. Appreciate all of you hanging out with us. Trying to catch up during the commercial break with some of this craziness in the Lindsey Clancy hearing today, where her attorney says that maybe she didn't actually kill them after all. And we're going to play you some cuts of that. We're joined now by Jack Posobiec. He's in D.C. He's the host of Human Events Daily, author of an upcoming book, Unhuman Socialist Revolution, Tactics for Patriots to Survive a Communist Uprising. He's in D.C. for a MAHA summit kicking off later today. I know this news is just coming down from the hearing, Jack, but Buck and I have been talking about this Lindsey Clancy case a great deal. The entire defense was in the first trial that she was, because of her mental illness, unable to be responsible for murdering the kids. Now the attorney is saying maybe she didn't kill them after all. This thing just keeps getting crazier.
1: Well, it does keep getting crazier. And thanks again for having me on, Clay. What's up, Clay? What's up, Buck? And in fact, we actually talk about this and what's playing into it in the new book on humans, Socialist Revolutions. We talk about two phenomena that are at play right now, one of which is, of course, fifth wave feminism or toxic feminism, which I hope doesn't need any explanation for people, but to understand that in fifth wave feminism, now not only do they blame men, they will even blame children themselves for being quote unquote oppressors to women. It's all about taking this Marxist framework and applying it to families to destroy the nuclear family. This is what they've wanted since the days of Karl Marx himself when he wrote it in the Communist Manifesto. But what you're also seeing is something, a phenomenon that we call true crime brain rot. And the true crime brain rot side of this is where you'll see this in Netflix documentaries. You'll see this in pretty much all of these things that get pushed in the mainstream media is, you know, I used to think that true crime, because I never listened to it myself. I used to think that this stuff was just, oh, they're talking about different crimes that are out there. But then I realized that they're taking these crimes and applying political motives to this. So you saw this with Derek Chauvin. And of course, you see it with Lindsey Clancy, where they'll say, oh, no, the man must be to blame. The woman can never be to blame. And it takes on such a life of its own that it actually finds its way into the courtroom. And we go from a position of where we believe in individual rights and individual responsibility for our actions to the Marxist lens, which is, of course, collective responsibility. Is Lindsey Clancy really responsible for the things she did? Or perhaps society was at fault, or maybe it's just the husband. And unfortunately, a lot of good people are falling for this because folks in the true crime community push this all the time, everywhere, and I could give you example after example. So that's one of the things that we're doing with the new book is to push this out to understand that this is an operation that is being run. They do it for clicks, they do it for shares, they do it for money. And in this case, you got a lawyer who is doing this because he knows that he's going to be able to go to this true crime community and use them to raise hundreds of thousands of dollars for his own pockets.
2: Hey, Jack, you know, you're speaking about the true crime community and you and so-called, you know, the quote-unquote true crime community online. You and Charlie Kirk were quite close. You were really one of his top comrades in arms, if you will. Pardon the phrase comrade. But, you know, you guys were obviously very good friends. And there is a large, as you know, segment online. I don't know what that represents for real life, but there's a large segment online of people who go with this, the trial is, meaning the trial of the man who allegedly killed Charlie Kirk, that it's not, you know, being conducted in good faith, that there's an op, that there's a cover-up, that there's a foreign country, there's anything else. You're a former intel guy like me. Now, maybe some people are going to say that means that disqualify both of our opinions, but you understand what an op looks like. You're also a good friend of Charlie's. You're also following the trial closely. What do you say to people who are coming to you from that, quote, true crime community saying you're missing the key evidence or it wasn't really the shooter or whatever?
1: Yeah, look, I mean, this is the same exact thing. And yes, obviously, in that case, that is one that obviously I have a direct tie to. And in fact, I participated in the hearing, the pretrial hearings that were held in Utah for that first week, sat right with Charlie's family, right with Erica. And yeah, I work with Charlie every single day. And of course, Charlie, it forms a huge part of what we talk about in the book because we talk about the rise of the violent left and the fact that these people are not interested in equality. They're interested in brutality and brutalizing their political opponents and demonizing them so that they can commit those lethal activities. That's what we need to start understanding. So you mentioned about this, and it's the exact same thing. They'll take any you know, a common look, Buck, you work investigations, I work investigations. There's always going to be stuff that, you know, some discrepancy or one witness says one thing, one witness says another thing, because eyewitness testimony always has things that don't, you know, completely line up exactly. Oh, one witness says he had brown shoes, one witness said he had white shoes, but then you get a video and you see which one it is, et cetera. I'm not talking about this case. But example, that's just because of the way that human memory works. But unfortunately, what these people will do is they will take a presupposition of what they believe happened, and then they'll use all of those routine discrepancies that potentially could take place in that occur in every single investigation, and they'll say, aha, aha, that proves that the official narrative doesn't fit. When you look at the narrative, and look, you know, I was in the courtroom when they played a number of the videos, some of which have not fully been released, where you can see this individual. And, you know, when he's in the stairwell, it's clear as day that it's Tyler Robinson. Then they show a black clad individual go up on the roof and you see him take the shot. And it's harrowing. It's disgusting when you see it. But the amount of evidence that they have is far and beyond that which you see in a lot of other high profile cases. For example, this Brian Koberger up in Idaho with the four sorority girls. I mean, they had one bloody fingerprint on a knife sheath. It was pretty much all they had directly tying him, you know, a couple of cell phone pings was all they had tying him directly to that crime. And he pled guilty. So you compare that to this absolute mountain of evidence in the Tyler Robinson case, and anyone looking at it from a good faith perspective would say, well, wow, this is a lot of evidence. How do you explain all this? You know, even if you are being skeptical. But of course, that's not what the true crime brain rot community wants. They want to tell the other story, because ultimately they aren't actually interested in the truth. Like I said before, they're just interested in ratings. They're interested in subscriptions. They're interested in raising money. They're not interested in truth.
0: Jack, how frustrating is it to you that the story of Charlie's assassination by Tyler Robinson, based on all the evidence, didn't turn into a larger conversation about left-wing violence, connecting it to Butler, connecting it to the continued attempts to kill President Trump and others, and instead turned into Israel killed him, it was an exploding microphone, all these other different crazy theories out there, when the reality is this guy was a radicalized trans ideologue that had been taken under by online communities, and that was his clear motivation. And unfortunately, there's probably a lot more guys like him. We see the shooting at the Nashville school. We saw the shooting in Minneapolis. We've seen so many trans violence incidents. Instead of that conversation, it spiraled into, oh, there's a grand conspiracy, and my concern is we're going to see more trans violence like this, because we didn't actually have the conversation and the debate and the discussion that we should have.
1: Well, look, that's exactly why we're doing the book, why we're doing it. I don't want to say something I shouldn't, but in terms of the DOJ and Pam Bondi's response, I thought it was atrocious. I thought that the way that they handled it was just completely dropped the ball. And I've said that many times. And I think that ultimately gave a lot of space for these alternate, you know, views to sort of like come in and take over, because people were confused. They said, I thought this was the left. And yet there was no mass kicking in of doors and going after left-wing groups. You see them attacking ICE with impunity all over the country. They've got signal chats, they've got operations, and you've got people infiltrating it left and right, but we don't see them getting rolled up. And of course, the problem is that these people are extremely violent. They believe in violence. And in fact, I argue in On Human Socialist Revolution, we argue that the violence is the point. They are envious. They are bitter. They hate people who are more successful than them, that know how to build things in the real world. And they are driven to violence because they are so bitter. It's Cain and Abel all over again, writ large. And unfortunately, unless we start to deal with that and actually have that conversation, the violence is going to continue. Charlie Kirk will not be the last conservative who was murdered in this wave. And in fact, we just had another man who succumbed to his wounds from the original Butler assassination attempt. So you've got two patriots who died at Butler. You've got Charlie Kirk, who died at UVU. You've got Luigi Maggioni up there, United Healthcare CEO. And this is only getting worse. It is metastasizing. And I still hear these people say, oh, well, you know, socialism doesn't work. It's like you're not even having the right conversation. You need to understand that this is an actual threat that is unfortunately growing in our country. It's growing throughout the West. And until people get this, you know, it's like an operating system. When iPhone pushes a new update up, until you update your operating system to actually understand what part of the movie we are in, unfortunately, you're not going to make it.
2: Speaking of Jack Posobiec, his book is Unhumans, which is out now. Jack, I know you're also joining us from D.C. at the MAHA Summit. Can you tell us a bit about that? What's going on there? Who's there? And all that good stuff.
1: Well, it's a cool summit. You know, it's actually bringing together a lot of people. Obviously, Bobby Kennedy is going to be giving a keynote. And we got the information just late last night that actually J.D. Vance, the vice president, is going to be joining us here today. And but that being said, as much as I like J.D., as much as I like Bobby, I think I'm more excited for the guy who's speaking around 4 p.m. Eastern. That's going to be Iron Mike Tyson.
0: Pretty cool.
1: Is actually going to be speaking. What a poll, right? He's going to be here. And they said, what time is he speaking? I said, he's going to speak whatever time he wants, okay? So, you know, when Iron Mike wants to speak, you just get out of the way. You know, don't stand between him and a microphone. So he's going to be here. And I think it speaks to the pull of the MAHA movement. It's able to get people to access the political process that isn't through the traditional liberal, Republican, Democrat, conservative ways. It strikes people in different ways. So you get out. Different kinds of celebrities, different kinds of speakers, alternate viewpoints. Gary Brecka is here. Russell Brand, I think, is coming by. And so you just get people, Huberman, I don't think he's here, but he's doing something that you have the ability to reach out to people. And look, from a midterm perspective, if you're a conservative like I am, you're working with Turning Point Action, trying to get people out. This is a massive cohort of moms, particularly suburban moms, that we are always trying to make gains with. We're constantly underwater with suburban moms. The MAHA movement is the path to get them.
2: Jack, cold plunge, S tier, A tier, B or C?
1: You know, funny enough, Charlie was a big cold plunge guy. He was a really, really big cold plunge guy. Look, I support it, but I don't really do it. I'm more like, I'll do like the cold shower or I'll do a cold plunge if I've got like a warm, you know what I mean? Like I've got like a hot tub nearby that I can jump into because I can't go that much. So maybe A tier for me, not S tier.
2: 10 minutes of sunlight in the morning. What tier do you go?
1: Every day. Every single day. S tier.
2: All right. And blue light glasses before you go to bed.
1: No, I don't do that. But I do, you know what I do have is the red light mask. I do the red light mask.
0: Wow. I thought only chicks did the red light mask. I never heard of a guy doing the red light mask.
2: But look at Jack's skin.
1: It's for everybody.
2: His skin is very nice.
1: Look at this. You look at this. Yeah. 10 minutes sunshine, the red light mask. It's beautiful. It's not just this beautiful Polish skin, you know.
2: That's true. Agent Poso is a friend of ours, guys. Go get Posobiec's book, Unhumans.
1: Thank you, guys.
2: And Jack, make America healthy again. Do what you can.
1: Do what we can. Make America healthy again. I'm trying to make my Eagles healthy again after last night. Oof.
0: That was a tough one.
2: Yeah. Good to see you, my friend. Fly, Eagles, fly, even with a broken wing.
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0: Welcome back in here to Clay and Buck. We have talkbacks to get to, a lot of things to discuss, all that good stuff. And we also have another guest coming up in the third hour of the program, I believe. We had just Jack Posobiec on with us. We will get into some of these talkbacks here. Allison, this is B on the talkback list. Allison in California, hit it.
1: Hey guys, have you already talked about Heart of the Beast? I'm sorry, I must have missed it. But otherwise, you have to go see it. Anyone who's ever loved a dog has to see this movie. And even if you don't love dogs, like, you know, I don't even think Clay likes dogs, but it's an amazing survival adventure film. Beautifully shot, amazing direction, acting, and the dog should win the Oscar for best actor.
0: I gotta do, just real quick, we did a whole segment with a dog handler last week on the day the movie came out. And it did great numbers on YouTube. A lot of you watched on YouTube. Please subscribe to Clay and Buck YouTube channel. You'll see the guy had his dog with him for the interview. So that all said, we're all over talking about that movie. I do want to go see the movie. Clay, you did just catch a stray elbow, though, about you don't like dogs from a listener. I'm just going to let you respond.
2: Well, look, I think probably what she's referencing is I got bit by a German Shepherd when I was 6 years old. I had chicken pox. I was over at my friend's Neil's house. We're in the backyard. Casper, the German Shepherd, I reached down to pet the top of his head. He jumped up, Buck. I was 6 years old, and he ripped off basically half my face. I had 50 some odd stitches, which you can think about. You could see my cheekbone. I had a hole in my cheek. I had the split all the way, my lip up to my nose. And so when you're little and dogs are way closer to being up close to your face, I mean, if that happened to you, I think you'd be a little bit apprehensive about big dogs. So I don't mind dogs now, but when you get your face ripped off by a dog, it's hard to be like, oh, they're man's best friend. So
0: he was very nice to Ginger Spice when he comes over, and Ginger Spice loves Uncle Clay. Ginger Spice obviously is my Australian Labradoodle. So in Clay's defense, because there are people who will like shoo away. Clay's not a shoo away dogs guy. He's very nice to the doggy.
2: Yeah. Look. By the way, Allie says that the dog should win an Oscar. If Lassie didn't win some sort of award, I find it hard to believe this dog would be better than Lassie. But anyway, that's the story she's probably referencing. When we come back, we'll dive into the latest on all of the Senate campaigns. And more. Do we have any guests in the third hour? Plus, we just posted photos from our Oval Office trip. We will talk about that. The team is sharing those now. Much more to come. Final hour next.
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2: Born on America's darkest day of September 11th, the Tunnel of the Towers Foundation has been helping America's heroes ever since. Heroes like United States Army Sergeant William McKenna. Motivated by the tragedy of 9/11, he enlisted and served two tours in Iraq, where he was exposed daily to toxic chemicals from burn pits.
0: Less than a year after returning from his final tour, William lost his life to T-cell lymphoma. He left behind his wife, Dina, and their two daughters. 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
8: We know his name and his weapon. I'm Carmen Roberts, Fox News. The co-pilot accused of trying to hijack an Israel-bound Fly Dubai flight is identified, and we're learning that he was previously grounded by Oman Air over concerns about extremist views. Fox's Jeff Paul has more from Tel Aviv.
9: The suspect later moved to Dubai, where he eventually became a pilot for Fly Dubai. Now, the Associated Press has identified the pilot as Hammam al-Hammami. They're reporting he was born in the UAE and that his mother is from Syria, but he was able to obtain Omani citizenship through his Omani father. The Emiratis, who are leading the investigation, now saying the suspect attacked the captain of the aircraft using an axe that's normally kept in the cockpit for emergencies. Israel is also involved in this investigation, with Prime Minister Benjamin Netanyahu saying this:
10: whoever sent him will pay a high price.
9: The UAE's attorney general saying the suspect tried to take control over the plane, attempting to carry out what they're calling a terrorist attack.
8: Investigators are trying to determine whether he acted alone or was acting under someone's direction. The captain is recovering in a hospital in Abu Dhabi. North Korea launched a ballistic missile from Wonsan today that traveled about 435 miles before landing in the sea off of Japan. And Pyongyang says that Kim Jong-un supervised that test. That launch came after a landmine explosion near the border injured three South Korean soldiers. The botched execution of death row inmate Krista Pike cost Tennessee's prisons commissioner his job and prompted Governor Bill Lee to halt all executions in the state for the rest of the year. Commissioner Frank Strada resigned to make way for an independent investigation after Wednesday's failed execution of Pike left her hospitalized on a ventilator. Her attorneys want all the evidence from that attempted execution preserved to determine what went wrong and ensure accountability. 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
8: The public can now see police body cam video from the day they arrested Luigi Mangione, days after he shot and killed UnitedHealthcare CEO Brian Thompson in 2024 in New York City. Fox's CB Cotton reports from New York.
14: The video shows officers patting down and handcuffing Mangione inside a McDonald's in Altoona, Pennsylvania on December 9th, 2024, 5 days after UnitedHealthcare CEO Brian Thompson was shot and killed in Manhattan. As officers question Mangione, they quickly begin to suspect that they have found the man at the center of the nationwide manhunt. The newly released video shows Mangione being strip searched and handcuffed again before he was placed in a holding cell. At the same time, officers at the McDonald's examined what they had found on him, the gun, ammo, and silencer tied to the murder, as well as a journal.
8: Mangione faces federal sentencing December 18th after pleading guilty to two stalking charges resulting in death. But he still faces a separate state murder case. But his attorneys argue that violates double jeopardy protections and those should be thrown out. College football player Nolan Wells was found dead off of Mississippi's Horn Island in July. And now, after a grand jury determined the circumstances were consistent with drowning, his friends are breaking their silence. They say they have faced thousands of death threats as they speak out about what happened. Warren Hudson tells Fox News about the moment he learned about his friend's death.
15: I was trying to hang on to hope for, 2 days, your buddy's missing and you want to hang on to hope, but it's like, now it's been almost 48 hours and there's not a sign. And then I got the phone call that they had found his body. And obviously we were all traumatized.
8: Wells' family and attorney Ben Crump questioned whether race played a role, but a grand jury found no evidence to support that claim. I'm Carmen Roberts, and this is Fox News.
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18: Mostly sunny skies are going to continue this afternoon with highs above average near 72 degrees and southwest winds at 15 to 25 miles per hour. Our skies will remain mostly clear for tonight and winds are going to become lighter. By tomorrow morning, lows will be around

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1: Welcome back into Clay and Buck. Third hour kicks off now. Some things in the legal realm that we want to talk to you about. We mentioned the Lindsey Clancy attorney and some of the updates on that. We'll dive back into that here momentarily. Clay, also wanted to note a story that is getting a lot of attention, and it has to do with Cornell University and allegations of a 2024 gang rape that occurred. It's an alleged gang rape, and there is now a reopened criminal investigation that involves a fraternity, obviously a named victim, and there's a civil suit, I believe, that is also proceeding. Clay, have you been following this one? Because this is getting a lot of people very spun up and taking sides on this. And here is just, there's the context for this, there's the facts of this, and then there's the analysis of it that's coming from different people. And I think it's important to get all those things correct and stick with where the facts are right now. First of all, Clay, as we know, there have been other very high profile rape cases involving college campuses, most notably the Duke lacrosse case and the UVA fraternity. I believe it was a fraternity, but it was a UVA gang rape case. Both of those cases, which you will recall because they were national media phenomena at the time, both of those cases were, in the lacrosse case, it was all a lie and a defamation, the Duke lacrosse case, and that all came out. Those men were not, it's not that they were not guilty, they were innocent, actually. And the state came out of North Carolina eventually and had to say that after the prosecutor there, I believe his name was Nifong, tried to ruin their lives. And then there's the case at UVA, which is really a non-case or no case because the whole thing was fictional. The whole incident and the individuals and everything was fictional, but it was written by Rolling Stone, by a Rolling Stone reporter who took it all on the word of some obviously emotionally unstable woman. Now, those are the cases that people very often immediately think of in an instance like this. Is that what has happened here? I do not know. It is not clear. What is clear, Clay, right now, is that it seems there was extremely grotesque conduct that some of these fraternity brothers engaged in. And now the big issue is, or the big question is, was it consensual or not? That seems to be what this whole case, as far as I can see, turned. Now, they've gone into group chats. It's one of these things where you say, these guys are in college. Some of them, I think, are out and have already lost. One of them just got fired. By the way, Clay, this is going to result in, if there aren't criminal, there's going to be, I'm sure, defamation and all kinds of, this is going to turn into a whole legal mess additionally to what we've seen. But you're the lawyer. Do you agree that right now it seems that this whole thing, the reopening of this case, there was a public outcry about it, about the Cornell alleged seven-person alleged gang rape. Their claims from the lawyers are that all activity was entirely consensual. There were drugs and alcohol involved. There were multiple sexual encounters with this college-aged woman. I think she was 19 or 20 at the time. And this is turned into a, you know, CBS News, the New York Times, everybody is covering this situation, and it has become highly politicized very quickly. So we have to be very careful about where the facts lead and where they do not.
2: Yeah, my general take on these, and I have not read all of the court filings, so I always want to be clear when I've done all my due diligence as if I were involved in the case and when I haven't. My general proposition on this is twofold. One, we live in an era where men tend to be overcharged now, not undercharged. And you can use several of those cases. The UVA case completely fell apart. The Duke lacrosse case completely fell apart. We talked about this some a few years ago on the program. There was the punter, if you remember, in the NFL, college punter who was accused of having sex with an underage girl, if I remember correctly. He lost his job. He was kicked out of the

0: the NFL, and then it came out that the evidence actually supported that everything was consensual, and he's now, I think, back in the NFL, or he was. In general, men tend to be overcharged. So I am skeptical that there is huge, glaring evidence of criminal act that was investigated by authorities and was overlooked, meaning they were treated too favorably. Second part of this, Buck. Colleges have no business being involved in rape and sexual assault investigations. Whatever your position is on this particular case, I'm just talking in a general context, because they often have kangaroo court style investigations that take place, and their standard is the civil, is it more likely to have happened or not, as opposed to the criminal, beyond a reasonable doubt, high probability of conviction, whatever standard you want to apply to an investigation. Why do I bring that up? Some of you probably are parents out there that have been involved in these situations. If you are a lawyer advising someone, a lot of times they say you shouldn't participate in the investigation in college because you're potentially creating criminal liability for yourself in a otherwise civil standard proceeding where you don't have sometimes basic due process rights of, for example, cross-examining the accuser. What often happens, Buck, in the modern era is there's so much technology that is out there, text messages, videos, Snapchat messages. Just think about your average 18, 19, 20, 21-year-old kid out there. Their nights are very highly documented, and a lot of times there is evidence that the woman is consenting. She's sending text messages to her friends saying, oh, this guy's so cute, I can't wait to go home with him. And then they conduct an investigation after allegations are made. As you mentioned, oftentimes alcohol and or drugs are involved too, which gets into how reliable are witness statements, how well are things remembered, what is and is not consensual. All of this is just a incredible mountain of a mess. It's getting a lot of attention. My general belief is a lot of these cases get covered from a political perspective. I don't know if we know a lot about the guys who were involved here or the women that were involved, but the cases that oftentimes get a lot of attention are the Duke lacrosse style cases, mm-hmm. where you have white perpetrators alleged, the bad guys are white guys, and the good guys, the good gal, is a minority, and so it follows identity politics prism where they say, oh, the white guy is guilty and the minority woman is a victim. And then you go back and look at it, and Duke lacrosse, it was the exact opposite, right? The women and the woman in the Duke lacrosse case, one of them ended up killing a person.
1: No, the woman, Crystal Mangum, went on to stab her boyfriend in the heart later on and went away for manslaughter. So, yeah, they should have actually brought false allegation charges, which is a real thing. I do not believe this this line you'll hear, by the way, from people, oh, but that will stop real victims from coming forward. No, there's a difference between we believe that maybe you were a victim, but we can't prove it beyond a reasonable doubt in a court of law, and we can prove beyond a reasonable doubt in a court of law that you are completely lying and tried to ruin someone's life. Those are entirely different standards and entirely applicable in a legal context. And should be applied, and they weren't in that case with Crystal Mangum, who, like I said, went away for manslaughter later on. Nifong, the prosecutor in the Duke lacrosse case, he lost not only his job, I think he actually was criminally charged, which also should have happened for official misconduct in that case.
0: While we're talking about attorney behavior, we've got an audio clip that I want to play for you. We were discussing a little bit in the last hour. They had another Lindsey Clancy hearing today. And we had a judge do something that I have never seen. Sorry, we had a defense attorney do something that I've never seen before. And I opened up phone lines. I'm curious for the lawyers out there listening. 800-282-2882. Have you ever heard of this happening? Just in the most recent trial, the attorney here, I believe his name is Kevin Reddington, he said that Lindsey Clancy murdered her kids, but didn't have the mental capacity to have done so because she was basically temporarily insane. Then today, and I'm going to play these two cuts side by side. Today, he said, Lindsey Clancy may not have even killed these kids. This is wild. This is what just happened in Massachusetts court a little bit earlier today. Listen.
2: This is a woman that did not get the medication, did not get the medical treatment that she so deserved. This is a woman that was suffering from psychosis at the time that she went down to that basement.
0: Okay. There he is describing her going down to the basement. She's got psychosis. The defense is she didn't have the mental capacity because she was insane to be held responsible for the murder. Here he is in court today, Buck. Listen.
2: Where's the evidence that she did this? Where is the evidence that she did this?
0: Okay. So now he has shifted, and I know this is getting a little bit into the weeds, but he is shifting his defense for her in the wake of the mistrial from she was not mentally capable, right? The mens rea element was not met because she was temporarily insane, to now she didn't do it at all. I've never seen anything like this. I mean, I am, again, open phone lines. I saw this coming across social media and going viral, and I couldn't believe that it was real. And so I'm curious to hear from some attorneys. By the way, we're going to be joined by John James, candidate for governor, state of Michigan, as a Republican here at the bottom of the hour.
1: What is Reddington's play here? What is this? It feels like he's actually just trying to chum the waters for the online psychosis mob to see if that will derail things in favor of his client. I don't know what else he could be doing.
0: I think he's trying to intimidate the prosecutor from bringing additional charges. But I don't remember a case where you admitted that your client killed the kids and offered the defense of temporary insanity, basically. Like, you don't have the mental, you were mentally ill, so for you can't be held responsible. And then you shift to she didn't actually do it in a second trial. I don't know that I've ever seen anything like this. And I'm curious if any of you have. Now, sometimes, Buck, there's additional evidence that comes out, but I haven't heard him say, oh, we've got some new evidence that came out, and so your fact pattern's different, and so you have to adjust what your defense is. But again, there are two elements of every crime, typically, mens rea and actus rea. The mens rea defense is you didn't have the mental capacity, basically, to commit the crime. The other one is that whether or not you actually did it. He's now basically making the OJ defense. Somebody else, or threatening to use the OJ defense. Somebody else committed this crime, not Lindsey Clancy. This is, again, I'm not sure that I've ever seen anything like this. This is an unprecedented case. And I'm curious if any of you out there have ever, in your time in criminal law, experienced cases like these. This just happened a little bit earlier.
3: Looking for normal in a crazy world? Clay and Buck have your back.
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0: 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Buck, during the break, I was doing some research more on this Cornell case. And you're right. Everybody under the sun has an opinion on this case. I actually found one that I thought was intriguing because I didn't expect it. Sonny Hostin is right now defending the seven Cornell students, saying that in her experience as a prosecutor, she's saying a lot of what I said, which is these cases, they don't just let guys walk. There has to be pretty substantial evidence that there might have been, I don't know if we have that clip in from her yet, but that there might have been some form of consent. And I rarely say this, but I would actually just echo Sonny here, because I think that that is very likely to be found to be true as more of this evidence comes out. In other words, Buck, let me put it to you this way.
1: Sorry, I thought we were playing a Sonny Hostin clip.
0: Well, I thought we had it, but evidently we don't have that clip yet. Here, what I would say is, prosecutors, I know that there's this idea out there that, like, oh, everybody's being protected, and prosecutors are not just going to let somebody who is guilty of something like this.
1: This is a volatile, this is a huge case. This is a huge thing. This is the kind of case that if a prosecutor fumbled, it ends their career. By the way, rightly so. If there was a gang rape that took place, it's a horrible, a heinous crime that people should be prosecuted to the fullest extent of the law. We also have to know, though, that we have a justice system for a reason, and we have the presentation of evidence and the ability to mount a defense and all of these things, because there have been high profile false gang rape cases on campuses or adjacent to campuses involving college students. And, you know, we need to keep that as well in mind here. We have to get to what is true, not what the online mob is demanding.
0: Yes. Yes. I mean, and I've just seen it happen so often where people decide what the story of a case is, and then more of the evidence comes out. And again, I just don't think, by the way, Cornell, not exactly a location where I think you could get away with a lot of crimes. Fair to say? I mean, it's not as if they have an overloaded police department that is incapable of handling the criminal load there. Again, we'll play Sonny for you. I can't believe I'm saying this, but I think I'm going to agree
1: with
0: Sonny.
1: This is a big deal, Clay, if this is true. Oh, there's something I don't have time to get to now, but we'll get to the other side of this.
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4: 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Marxism isn't affordable. 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
6: Fox News, I'm Roger Stern. We're learning more about the first officer who stabbed the captain on that Fly Dubai flight. He had been grounded by another airline.
7: The suspect in this case was previously hired by Oman Air, but was later given a ground job over suspicion of his activities. Now, exactly what those activities were has not been disclosed yet.
6: Fox's Jeff Paul, the flight landed safely and the captain is recovering. A disturbing report regarding the investigation into an alleged gang rape of a Cornell University student at a frat house.
8: She gave a statement to Cornell University police, and new reports say that she did tell them she was raped, but that may not have been passed on to the district attorney.
6: Fox's Eric Sean. 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
15: It is going to be a warm afternoon as highs get to around 72 degrees with plenty of sunshine. Southwest winds will be around 15 to 25 miles per hour before shifting to the northwest and becoming light for tonight. Lows are going to be near 48 with mostly clear skies. From the Killaland Live Doppler HD Storm Center, I'm meteorologist Jalen Morrison.
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1: Welcome back in here to Clay and Buck. As promised, we are joined by Congressman John James. He is Michigan's GOP candidate for governor. Congressman, thank you so much for being here with us. We appreciate it. We know this is high time. This is crunch time for the election. So you got a lot of things going on right now. Where do you stand against your competitor? How are you going to bring home the W?
17: Well, we are exactly where we need to be. Michigan is the center of the electoral universe right now in this midterm, and we're excited. We have tremendous candidate Mike Rogers running for Senate. We have some amazing folks running for re-election in Congress, a couple open seats. And we know that a strong top of ticket in Michigan is not only going to be good for Michigan, but it's also going to be good for the rest of the nation. We know that weak or toxic tops of tickets drag down the rest of the race and will put us in jeopardy of holding our majority in Congress. And there's no telling what Democrats, actually there is. They communicated exactly what they're going to do. They're going to lock up any progress. They're going to impeach on day one. They're going to open our borders, make D.C. a state, and all kinds of crazy things. And so this is common sense versus crazy. We have the most extreme ticket in Michigan's history, and we are standing up against socialism, and we are standing up for the United States of America. I'm excited.
0: John, it was good to see you recently. You know, my wife is from Michigan, Oakland County area. I really, really want to impress upon everybody out there listening right now how important it is that you win this race, how important it is that Mike Rogers win this race as well. For people out there, Michigan has had Democrat control, double Democrat senators, Democrat governor for the last 8+ years. If you're upset right now about the direction of the country, President Trump's last 18 months is not the reason Michiganders are upset. What could you do to put Michigan on the right track? And how would you make that clear, that pitch? If you're unhappy in Michigan right now, it's not about who the president is. It's about the choices you've made in state government.
17: That's correct. Right now, Michigan is 42nd out of 50 in infrastructure, 43rd out of 50 in economy, 45th out of 50 in education. There are 40, we're 46 out of 50. That means there are 45 states doing better than us. And we all have the same president. Right now, we have some of the highest unemployment, highest taxes, and highest costs of living in the entire Midwest, and they want to blame other people. Well, that's not the case. That's not reality. It's time for a change in Michigan. It is time for a change, and the people have the opportunity to vote for a combat veteran who has business experience and will work with anyone to get resources back to the state of Michigan. I'm excited for what the future holds, especially when you have an extreme ticket that has literally been failing at every single step, continuing to lie, and would have an open doormat for socialism into our country.
1: Tell us about how you stack up to your competitor when it comes to dealing with cost of living and people being able to pay their bills, because we know that's such a huge issue for all of the competitive states, all the competitive elections coming up now in the midterms. As we know, people are already voting in a lot of states.
17: Yeah, because you can't sue your way out of your problems. I still think experience matters. And before you become the CEO of a state, I don't know, maybe you should have run a successful business before. Maybe you should understand what high taxes and burdensome regulation and an extremely litigious environment that makes it difficult for people to grow their businesses and be employed. Maybe that's something that we should get away from. Trying to weave into your affordability plan like my opponent has, sneaky taxes, and refusing to deal with the regulations that make it difficult for people to be able to live a peaceful and cheap life here in Michigan. Those are the types of things that are hurting. Right now, the gas prices in Michigan are highest amongst our Midwestern friends and neighbors. And even Jocelyn Benson, my opponent, stated just last week that Ohio and Indiana are eating our lunch. Well, guess what? Ohio and Indiana are run by Republican governors. And in fact, the fastest growing states are states that are run by Republicans who have lower taxes and lower regulations, where the fastest shrinking states are the ones that are run by terrible Democrat policies. Again, Michigan flips back and forth from Democrat to Republican every time we have an open seat, and this year will not be an exception.
0: We're talking to John James. There's two big races going on. You know this, Senate race and the governor's race. We saw Abdul El-Sayed struggle with black voters. In fact, most black voters in the Democrat primary actually supported Haley Stevens. What are you seeing out there? There, you and I were talking recently. I think there's a lot of men. We were talking about the Lindsey Clancy case. There's a lot of guys out there, black, white, Asian, Hispanic, that are just over the BS. In fact, the one juror who had the guts, who was enough of a hero to stand up and say no, actually was a black guy from Massachusetts. Didn't surprise me. I don't think it surprised you. Lots of guys out there, in particular of all different backgrounds, are over this BS. Are you seeing that in Michigan? What would you say about that juror, and how would you reach out to people, regardless of their background, to support you there?
17: Well, first of all, our hearts are still broken over those three little angels who were murdered in cold blood. And I want to applaud the gentleman who stood up for the right thing. He did the right thing, thinking more about those children than the political pressure and the pressure he was getting in the room. He understood the truth, and he did the right thing. And that's what's really missing right now in today's society, by switching truth for lies and lies for truth. And he stood up for truth on his convictions and did the right thing. But right now, overall, people are just sick of being told not to believe their eyes. People are sick of being sold a bill of goods. And people are beginning to wake up. People in Detroit, for example, know they've been under Democrat rule for over 60 years and nothing has changed. In fact, things have gotten worse. I was raised in Detroit, and the same houses that I passed by as a little boy that were burned during Devil's Night, I passed by as an adult, but there was a tree growing through it. Somebody needs to do something, and the good Lord has blessed me enough that I could step up and be able to fight for those who can't fight for themselves and stand for those who can't stand for themselves, and that's why I'm running. When you have things where you are being able to deliver excellent schools, safer streets, and a more affordable Michigan with policies that actually work in the real world, rather than these ivory tower ideas from the coastal elites that are completely detached from reality. These are the types of things that people are beginning to wake up and saying, enough, enough with the ideology, enough with the pandering. And frankly, when you look at places like Detroit, Jocelyn Benson was on the board of the SPLC, and this is a group that funneled money to extremist groups like the KKK. She also had two racial discrimination lawsuits against her and has a court case against her for racial gerrymandering in the city of Detroit. And so people are beginning to open their eyes and say, oh my goodness, we can recognize the difference between an opportunity with John James or an opportunist with Jocelyn Benson. And people are giving us a shot. I've gone around with everyone from preachers to rappers, and people are keeping an open mind. And I'm excited for the opportunity to make sure that we bring prosperity to everywhere around the state, but it's going to have a disproportionate positive effect to people who've been disrespected, disregarded, and disenfranchised for the longest period of time.
1: Congressman James, one of the stories that Clay and I have been trying to publicize a lot, you know, we just saw the president yesterday, and we were talking about what a great job FBI Director Patel has done, and the numbers speak for themselves. It shows quite clearly major drops in violent crime, particularly in cities where the federal government, using its resources like the FBI and other partner agencies, have cracked down on violent crime. DC, Memphis, other places as well. Detroit has, unfortunately, for a long time had a reputation as a rough and violent place. If you become the governor of Michigan, are you looking to work with the Trump administration and federal law enforcement partners to bring something of a safety miracle to Detroit, bring the murder rate down 30, 40, 50%, as we've seen in other places?
17: I will work with anyone and everyone who's committed, as I am, to making Michigan and Michiganders safer. I'm going to start by working at the local level, by making sure that we're bringing resources to the local level to police our own streets. But then if there are resources available to support, then we will request those resources as they are needed. And I will work with anyone, Republicans, Democrats, anywhere in between, because my job is to be governor for all 10 million Michiganders, just like I served people of different races, colors, and creeds in combat, just like I served my customers, regardless of race, color, and creed in business, and just like I'm serving every member of my district in Michigan as a congressman. This is service before self, and I'm excited for the opportunity to lead, and I will avail myself of every resource to keep my people safe.
0: John James, I want you to tell us how we can help you. And I said this to you when I saw you most recently. Let me know when I can come up and I will help you campaign over the get you over the finish line here. But I want you to give a chance, because I know you've introduced yourself a lot, but there's still people who don't know your background, don't know your story. Tell us about your service. Tell us where people can go to sign up and support and help you.
17: Well, I'm the result of the American dream. I'm the result of parents who came up from the Jim Crow South who believed that Michigan would give them a better life. But right now, I'm raising their grandchildren, my children, who might have to leave Michigan to find it. I think that's wrong. Right now, Michigan is the front lines of the battlefield in the midterms for the soul and the future of our nation and of this republic. And if we fall to socialism right now in this time, then Reagan's premonition will come true, that when we get older, we will talk about when we used to be a free nation. Right now, we have the opportunity as Republicans to do what we've always done. We have always marched to where the issues were. The Republican Party is a party of emancipation. The Republican Party is a party of women's suffrage. The Republican Party is a party of the civil rights movement and criminal justice reform. We just have to know our legacy and be able to stand up in this time to be able to free men from bondage and to save our state and our country from socialism. So if you'd like to learn more about what we have going on in Michigan on the front lines for this nation into the midterms to protect our majority in Congress and to make sure that we have free and fair elections in a swing state like Michigan for the presidential, then go to johnjamesmi.com or follow me on socials at johnjamesmi. We need to spread the word. We need to swamp the vote. We need to make it too big to rig, and we need to make sure that we save our republic.
1: Congressman James, best of luck to you. When you win, come back and do a little victory dance here with us on the show, okay?
17: Sounds great. Thanks for having me.
1: Thanks for being here.
18: 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Clay and Buck, it's a whole vibe.
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0: Welcome back in, Clay and Buck. I want to play Sonny Hostin, and then I want to get to Tom in Idaho, who's a retired judge. Couple of different legal issues that we were discussing. First, here's Sonny Hostin talking about this Cornell case. And I can't believe I'm saying this, Buck, but I think I co-sign on everything Sonny Hostin is saying here. Listen.
1: The pictures of these young men who have not been charged, not been adjudicated, are being plastered all over the internet. I think people are reporting this story inaccurately. I think they're reporting it unfairly. And while this is something that we have to take very seriously, there is no way, according to her statement in 2024, that any prosecutor would have brought forth
2: the case. Yeah, but she was intoxicated. How did she...
1: Under New York law, voluntary intoxication, if you voluntarily drink 10 beers, and you voluntarily ingest ketamine, but that intoxication...
2: That doesn't have anything to do with the fact that the guys attacked her, whether she's drunk or not.
1: No. Well, according to her statement, she says they did not attack her. Her statement in 2024,
3: my issues with this New York law,
1: though. She consented to the sexual activity. She consented to it according to her own statement in 2024. Now, I prosecuted sex crimes for 10 years. I believe women. I am not saying that we shouldn't believe her, but in 2024, she said one thing, and now in 2026, she is saying another thing.
4: This is what I was trying to pull up before, Clay, just to make sure. And what she is saying, I did check, is true. This woman, who is now claiming she was gang raped, initially said it was consensual to the police.
0: Yeah.
4: That she consented to do the drugs and she consented to have sex. That is what is on the record right now. Now, she can go back and say, and she has now brought a separate claim and say that, no, it was actually a rape. But I will say two things about this. One, Sonny Hostin's analysis there sounds entirely reasonable, astute, and professional, which I think you and I are both kind of... Wow. Okay.
0: Yeah. Good for her.
4: Good for her. Right. No. When she says smart things, when she's being accurate, we're going to say she's being accurate. I think it's entirely another part of this that I do think is interesting. I just would note, as Sonny Hostin has come out in defense, and I shouldn't say in defense, but has the right approach to this case, which is to put the stated facts out there. Not all of the men involved in this are white. That is also just something to keep in mind. She is being very fair to these people who have had this allegation against them. I do wonder if she would be as fair if they were seven white defendants. That is all I am saying. Or seven white accused.
0: Do we know what the race of the woman is? Has that? I mean, I know the.
4: I don't know that.
0: Yeah, no. I don't know either. Let's go. Tom, I asked the question because we played this Lindsey Clancy courtroom hearing today was frankly unprecedented. And I asked, hey, defense lawyers out there, people in the legal community, have you ever heard of a case where the defense in the first case is she lacked the mental capacity because of her insanity to have committed the murder? You're admitting that she did the murder. And now you're saying, well, she may not have even done the murder at all. And Tom in Idaho says he's a retired judge. 24 years you spent on the bench. Have you ever seen a case like this?
5: No, I haven't. I probably had hundreds of jury trials, and I've never seen an attorney do what this attorney is doing, and especially attacking a juror. I would take a look at filing a bar complaint against him, getting a lawyer to file a lawsuit against him for defamation, intentional infliction of emotional distress. This lawyer is disgusting.
0: Thank you for the call, Tom. When we come back tomorrow, let me just put a pin in this because I think this conversation is going to continue. We didn't play the juror who refused to vote not guilty. He gave a statement. It was on Fox News. I believe it was on Sean Hannity's show last night. We'll talk about him some more tomorrow because I do want to dive back into this. And for everybody out there, we've got loaded lines right now. For everybody out there, we're going to have more of a conversation about this because I've never seen anything like this. And I believe this story is going to grow potentially in the next 24 hours. So we'll be back with that and all of you tomorrow. Glad to have Buck back in the co-writing seat here. And thanks again to Admiral Flatley, and I hope your family at Arlington.
4: Thank you. Thank you very much, Clay. And on a much less serious note, your hair looked really on point today, buddy. Good job.
3: Laugh, learn, and hang with the guys. Clay and Buck. 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
11: He was grounded once before. I'm Roger Stern, Fox News. We're learning more about the Fly Dubai first officer who stabbed the captain and tried to take over the flight until passengers stopped him. Fox's Jeff Paul in Tel Aviv.
12: According to people familiar with the matter who spoke to Fox News, the suspect in this case was previously hired by Oman Air, but was later given a ground job over suspicion of his activities. Now, exactly what those activities were has not been disclosed yet, but the suspect later moved to Dubai, where he eventually became a pilot for Fly Dubai. The Associated Press has identified the pilot as 29-year-old Hammam al-Hammami. They're reporting he was born in the UAE and that his mother is from Syria, but was able to obtain Omani citizenship through his father. The Emiratis, who are leading the investigation, now say the suspect attacked the captain of the aircraft using the cockpit's axe. The UAE's attorney general is saying the suspect then tried to take control of the plane, attempting to carry out what they're calling a terrorist attack.
11: Investigators want to know if the first officer acted alone or had connections with an extremist group or foreign entity. At least 10 people hurt, too, in critical condition in Australia, after the driver of a vehicle plowed into a crowd standing in the road to cheer on the Newcastle Knights rugby team. Police confirming it was not a terrorist attack. Counter-terrorism minister Yasmin Catley.
13: Please drive responsibly. Take your time. We want everybody to enjoy themselves and help in celebrating what the Newcastle Knights have achieved.
11: Multiple reports say the 18-year-old motorist drove erratically to get the crowd excited but lost control of his vehicle. South Korea reports another ballistic missile fired by North Korea. 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
11: Trying to boost Republican turnout for the midterms, the Trump blitz continues today.
26: The president rallies in Ohio this evening, a state he won by double digits 2 years ago. He spent Friday night in reliably red Alabama telling supporters in Mobile,
27: I don't need the votes. I'm doing this, you know, I'm doing this, and I'm not running for anything. But you're going to think of me as on the ballot, right? Everybody promise.
26: President Trump plans to hit dozens of states between now and the November 3rd elections, though his approval ratings nationwide have slipped. He dismisses those numbers, but concedes the party in power historically loses seats in midterm elections. Jared Halpern, Fox News.
11: We're now learning that the local DA who declined to prosecute Cornell fraternity brothers for an alleged rape did not have the full story from the suspected student victim. Here's Fox's Eric Sean.
28: The reports say that the Cornell student did tell the campus police that she was raped, but it seems that someone withheld that. New York Governor Kathy Hochul now appointing State Attorney General Tish James to investigate the Cornell co-ed identified as Jane Doe in court documents. Her claims that in 2024, she was drunk and drugged when seven members of the Chi Phi fraternity raped her for hours at their frat house. She gave a statement to Cornell University police, and new reports say that she did tell them she was raped, but that may not have been passed on to the district attorney.
11: Tennessee's prison chief is resigning after the failed execution of Krista Pike. Governor Bill Lee says Frank Strada will step down as an independent investigation examines what went wrong. Pike remained alive after a series of injections, and that canceled the execution. She's still alive. I'm Roger Stern, and this is Fox News.
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0: Mostly sunny skies are going to continue this afternoon with highs above average near 72 degrees and southwest winds at 15 to 25 miles per hour. Our skies will remain mostly clear for tonight and winds are going to become lighter. By tomorrow morning, lows will be around 48.

0: for less than a year. The captain is from the UAE. Saudi officials have arrested the co-pilot. And yeah, during the flight, the plane fell around 16,000 feet under a minute, dude. I mean, there was damage to the plane because it's not supposed to go that fast.
1: No.
2: This is everybody's fear.
1: Yeah.
2: You know, when you get on a plane. Well, one of many, but geez, if it gets hijacked like that, something's going to happen like that, and it's going to drop.
3: Well, and you're thinking, if a hijacking is going to happen, it's going to be somebody that you might be sitting next to.
2: Right.
3: It's not the co-pilot.
2: Right. Yeah. Well, you don't suspect that, no.
3: Which is mind-blowing.
0: Yeah, and so that was the big story today, although, again, like the New York Times called it, what was it? They got into an altercation. The pilot and the co-pilot got into an altercation. And then the BBC one-upped them by saying that they started to report what was being said about what went down on that plane.
3: Okay.
0: But they said Israel's far-right government says.
3: Oh, gosh. Okay.
0: Mm-hmm.
3: So it wasn't just like, no, it's time for me to go meet 72 virgins. No, it's not time for that. Okay, we're not doing that here and now. Yes, we are. And then he gets stabby.
0: Yeah.
3: And yeah, thankfully, these other people, you know, got inside. Now, how did Good Morning America, ABC, handle this story? We can play it if you want.
2: This ought to be fun.
3: Sure. Yeah. Well, we'll see.
4: Turn now to breaking news overseas, a possible mid-air terror incident after emergency distress signals on a flight from Dubai to Israel was suddenly diverted. Let's go to our chief foreign correspondent, Ian Pannell, with what we know at this hour. Good morning, Ian.
5: Yeah, good morning, Michael. As you say, this is a developing story, but here's what we know right now. Fly Dubai flight from Dubai to Tel Aviv made a sudden diversion after issuing emergency distress signals. And minutes after a general alert, it then sent an emergency warning of a possible unlawful interference or hijacking. Now, as the plane was about an hour from landing, it then suddenly suffered a rapid descent, plunging from 34,000 feet to 16,000 in 3 minutes. This was over Saudi Arabia.
3: Yeah. You gotta admit, with the accent he has, it kind of adds to the drama of the thing. Awesome. Not that it needs it.
0: Right. Yeah.
3: But anyway,
5: passengers on board telling Israeli media the plane lost control after some kind of struggle between the pilots. Some have said one of the pilots was stabbed with a knife and that there was a lot of blood. They say fellow passengers disarmed the attacker and it was able to land. One telling Israeli Channel 12 News, there were moments when we were sure this was the end. We heard screams and screams, and then we saw that the cockpit was being opened and there was blood there. Now, an Israeli source telling ABC News that Israel is treating this as a possible terror incident. Prime Minister Netanyahu, of course, is being briefed.
3: Okay. Mm-hmm. Possible.
0: Yeah.
3: It doesn't take a real great detective to figure this one out.
2: No.
3: But you don't want to rush to conclusions.
0: No, you don't. Well, I did like there was one guy who says he was on, he looks legit, at least, was on that flight. He was a passenger. Took a picture of himself like once the plane had landed next to the plane, and he said, just survived a hijacking, send nudes. I was like, that's a winner's attitude right there.
3: Unbelievable. Well, there'll be more on that throughout the day. You can bet on that. Other news going on. There was a big hootenanny yesterday at the White House with all the tech CEOs talking about AI, and the question about data centers came up to Trump. Because there's been a lot of backlash about data centers.
2: Mm-hmm.
3: And will that hurt them in the midterms?
6: Mr. President, are you concerned at all that your continued support of data centers could hurt Republicans in the midterms?
7: I just have to do what's right. All I can tell you is that these big, powerful, very rich, very smart companies are going to be making massive contributions to communities, individual people within the community.
3: Yeah. Okay. Got to do what's right. He said that on a number of different things, including Iran, with the gas prices. But in the end, I got to do what's right. Got to do the right thing, and if the midterm suffers, okay.
2: Mm.
3: You don't like that message,
2: Well,
3: Scott.
2: No, I mean, there are some Republicans that like to have a word, I'm sure.
0: Well, yeah, they're
3: I go back and forth,
0: you know?
3: Man. Yeah, I go back and forth.
2: Yeah.
3: You know, got to win the elections, man, and I get that. I'm sorry. I'm one of those guys.

0: is to get stuck on something. I'm like, voter ID.
1: Yeah. Oh, I know. I do, too. I mean,
0: you know, well, we got to keep getting it. Sometimes we've been talking about this for years and years and years. Sometimes you just like to see a politician do what's right, even if it cost him.
1: Mm-hmm.
0: And I don't get me wrong. There are times I bristle, go, man, this is not looking good right now as far as midterms. But if it's the right thing to do, and you can debate whether Iran or the data centers is the right thing to do, but if that's what he believes, take him at his word.
1: Mm-hmm.
0: So then how did you think the coverage was of all these guys and talking about AI and they're going to police each other? That's the broad stroke story right. of it.
2: You know, I haven't seen a ton of the coverage on it, just being honest. I mean, I kind of just assumed that there'd be a lot of negativity because it's like, well, these people are going to destroy the planet or whatever.
0: Mm-hmm. Well, if you want to hear how ABC covered part of that, I can give you at least a little sampling, you know, because
3: some in that room have sounded the alarm. Anthropic CEO Dario Amodei has warned AI could be a risk to humanity itself if left unchecked.
4: I think the technology has very real risks. And, you know, the mechanism, how we address those risks is still under discussion.
3: And this week, Bill Gates with this.
0: Okay, hold on a second, because there was another story that had the clip of that guy. That one got cut short. See if the context of this changes anything at all.
4: As the president has said, you know, whoever wins AI wins. I think that's very important. But I think the technology has very real risks. And, you know, the mechanism, how we address those risks is still under discussion. But we all need to work. We all need to work together to make sure that we can win and we can win safely. If we do this right, we work with the president and everyone here, we can win safely.
0: Okay.
1: Yeah. What does it mean, win safely? What does that mean?
0: I take it as,
1: I mean, what
0: when
1: you're
0: standing
1: do?
0: There with Trump, you're talking about beating
2: yeah.
0: China.
2: Yeah.
0: And you do it where there's guardrails. It's not binding, but
1: I want to ban the term alarm bells are ringing, too. I'm tired of it.
0: They do use that a lot.
1: All the time. You toolbox know. And tool shed and tools in the toolbox and
0: of course
1: that one
2: arsenal yeah
1: arsenal yes
2: yeah.
0: And I know they're trying to, especially Trump, the branding from artificial intelligence to super intelligence.
1: Yes,
0: but a lot of the guys are getting tripped up on that. Elon did, that's for sure.
5: Well, I think it is worth highlighting the positive benefits of AI, which or SI, pardon me.
6: Thank you.
2: That's a weird rebrand to me. I don't get it.
1: Yeah.
0: Well, it's not artificial, see.
1: Artificial sounds bad.
0: Uh-huh. Super.
1: Yeah. Super sounds good.
2: Fluffy kitten intelligence. How about that?
0: Right. There you go.
1: Yes.
0: Yes. And, David, you sent a text to us yesterday because you were floored.
2: Sometimes
0: game has to recognize game. And if somebody has a good take on something, you want to highlight them, even if it pains you.
1: Well, this one stuns me, though.
2: A little bit.
0: Can you give any credit here?
1: You know, I can.
2: Yeah.
1: I don't want to. It's painful, but yeah, I can.
0: Yeah, I would. I agree.
1: I mean, I just can't believe I'm doing it. It's like I'm dreaming or something.
2: Well, this has to do with that big story out of Cornell, where a woman identified only as Jane Doe has filed a lawsuit alleging seven students raped her at a frat party in 2024. When that's what's being reported, but I thought like the seventh guy was the guy who came in and told everybody to just knock it off, like get out.
0: What she confessed to in the actual report, there was no assault.
2: Right. Yeah, and also a ton of inconsistencies with her story then versus her story now.
0: Yeah, there was no rape from the statement to investigators at the time.
2: So, yeah, and a lot of these guys never even touched her by her own account. And
0: it was reprehensible what happened.
2: Oh, it was absolute debauchery.
0: Yeah,
2: my
0: I'm not
2: goodness.
0: Excusing anything.
2: Yeah.
0: But then what is being claimed doesn't seem to be in play at all.
2: But, yeah, the student newspaper, they're like on the warpath naming these guys, putting their pictures out everywhere. Celebrities are helping. There's an old writer for South Park who's going out on the warpath with this, too. And then this was an incredible moment from The View. As Sonny Hostin, and I can't these words.
1: I know, David.
2: It's
1: I know.
2: Struggling.
1: I know.
2: Struggle to get them out of my mouth. Sonny Hostin had a good point.
0: Yes, she did. You gotta admit it.
3: The pictures of these young men who have not been charged, not been adjudicated, are being plastered all over the internet. I think people are reporting this story inaccurately. I think they're reporting it unfairly. And while this is something that we have to take very seriously, there is no way, according to her statement in 2024, that any prosecutor would have brought
6: forth. But she was intoxicated. How did she?
3: Under New York law, again, under New York law, voluntary intoxication. If you voluntarily drink 10 beers,
6: yeah,
3: and you voluntarily ingest ketamine, but that intoxication.
6: That doesn't have anything to do with the fact that the guys attacked her, whether she's drunk or
3: not. Well, according to her statement, she says they did not attack her. Her statement in 2024,
7: My issue is with this New York law,
3: though. She consented to the sexual activity. She consented to it according to her own statement in 2024. Now, I prosecuted sex crimes for 10 years. I believe women. I am not saying that we shouldn't believe her, but in 2024 she said one thing,
6: right,
3: and now in 2026 she's saying another thing.
6: I wonder.
1: Yeah, they can't let it go. They won't let it go.
2: But yeah, and like there were times in her own statement, I read it. It's graphic.
0: Oh yeah.
2: Where she was saying like somebody started doing something in this room. It was sort of jump in the pile kind of party atmosphere.
0: Yeah, do you want to snort can we snort this off your body? Yes.
2: Yeah. But there were times when a guy would start to try to do something, and she said no, and the guy said okay. And so this is not what it's being portrayed to be, at least by her own statement. And I wonder with Sonny in particular, I wonder how much of it is because she's got a son who's 24.
0: First thing I thought of.
2: Who very well, I'm not accusing him of anything, but if she's, because everything's personal to her.
0: Yeah, like if not him, some of his friends caught up in false accusations, things like that. Because that happens, unfortunately, way too often.
2: Yeah.
0: So.
1: I'm concerned about the New York law. Well, we're not talking about that right now. If you want to change the New York law, change it. But
0: my biggest takeaway from the whole thing is Robbins and Sonny in lockstep.
1: God, I know. I feel like we're going to wake up and get ready to go and work today. Yeah, but
0: all right. We've got a couple of updates and the five stories we're watching today next.

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8: It is going to be a warm afternoon as highs get to around 72 degrees with plenty of sunshine. Southwest winds will be around 15 to 25 miles per hour before shifting to the northwest and becoming light for tonight. Lows are going to be near 48 with mostly clear skies. From the Killaland Live Doppler HD Storm Center, I'm meteorologist Jalen Morrison.
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10: The Markley, Van Camp, and Robbins Show. Jamie Markley, David Van Camp, Scott Robbins, and now the 5 stories we're watching today.
11: 1, 2. All right, number 5, the TSA is, they're going Seinfeld here. Well, in reverse, I guess. The TSA is taking chairs away from officers checking ID and travel documents at security lines at airports in an effort to improve vigilance and hospitality by having officers stand and look at passengers in the eye while interacting.
10: Our buddy that works for TSA, you will not find a friendlier guy.
12: Oh, no, not great guy, yes.
10: And the crazy thing is, you've met so many that are not like that.
12: Oh, yeah. I don't know if them standing up helps me or not.
10: I'm not sure.
11: No, it'll make them grumpier, but yeah. Hey, whatever.
12: Because fans will bring him a chair.
11: Nice rocking chair, yes.
12: Right, exactly.
11: Number 4, the final read for the second quarter of the year showed the economy grew at 2.2%. Experts predicted it would land at 1.5%. Number 3, 2 Mexican nationals have been extradited to the U.S. to face federal charges for smuggling migrant children into the United States during the Biden administration. And this is among this is just a dark story all around, but they would use weed gummies and drug the children so that they couldn't answer questions about who their guardians were.
10: man.
11: And so then, you know, under the Biden administration and HHS Secretary Javier Baqueria Becerra, who's probably going to be the next governor of California, by the way. That's awesome. Yeah, they just said, well, these kids are mumbling and talking about how they can taste colors. I guess we just got to let them go.
10: Wow.
11: Yeah. Number two, Iran's Islamic Revolutionary Guard Corps put out a 25-page letter addressed to Americans endorsing the Democrat Party.
10: You don't say.
12: Yeah. How about that?
11: Wait, you know, they're riding on this wave right now, at least according to polling, and this is probably the worst news you could get if you're a Democrat right now. Like, oh, yeah, the murderous regime in Iran, they love you. They want you to win.
10: Yes. All about it.
11: Let's vote blue, then death to America. And then number one, a Fly Dubai flight heading to Tel Aviv had to be diverted to Saudi Arabia after the co-pilot stabbed the captain and tried to hijack the plane. The pilot fought back long enough for passengers and other crew to come in and take down the terrorists. They landed it in Saudi Arabia. Saudi officials have arrested the co-pilot.
10: Okay. And at first that was reported as, well, there was some sort of altercation.
12: Yeah, something.
11: There was a fight.
12: A disagreement.
10: So then they were an hour away from landing.
12: Mm-hmm.
10: So where was that dude going to fly that plane into?
11: That's a good question.
12: Well, it wasn't the airport.
10: No.
12: No.
10: No.
12: It would have been a disaster. I mean, it would
10: oh, my gosh. Terrible. I mean, well, you got to think, okay, are there other plots out there? Was that just a standalone or other people?
11: Well, I don't know, man, because he had been working at the for the airline for like 9 months. So there was some planning that went into that.
10: That's what I'm saying. So if you're a pilot, your co-pilot is, I don't know, Muhammad. You're like, hey, are we cool, man?
11: Are we all right?
10: You all good? Like, you'd have to think it in your head.
12: Yeah, because those dudes on 9/11 were in the flight schools.
10: Exactly.
12: Remember? Yeah, I mean.
10: Yeah, I mean, they play the long game.
12: Oh, gosh, yeah.
10: It's not just, well, let's come up with a plan for later in the week. No, there's a lot that goes into that.
12: Dang.
10: I did notice this, too. So yesterday was the first day of Major League Baseball playoffs.
12: Mm-hmm.
10: Sorry about your Cubs.
12: Yeah, boy, howdy.
10: Yeah, oh, man.
12: Gross.
10: Oof. By the way, and we'll get into it later, because David, a lifelong Houston Astros fan, and the Astros are upset with their fan base.
12: Mm. Well, yeah.
10: But I noticed on Good Morning America, there was no baseball to be talked about in the first segment.
12: No, there wasn't.
10: But, man, they were talking about something else, another sport that has captured the hearts and minds.
13: To the intense games overnight in a fight for the WNBA title.
12: Unreal.
10: Yeah. Yeah, we'll get to that in a round of What's Your Story straight ahead.

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1: What's on the ballot is whether they turn Obamacare into a national health care program and destroy all your private health insurance and drive up costs. They're unbelievable. What's on the ballot is capitalism versus socialism. What's on the ballot is Americanism versus Marxism. What's on the ballot is whether you're a constitutional conservative or a national natcon, woke right, authoritarianism.
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2: I'm Carmen Roberts. An urgent search off the coast of Nantucket for a missing air ambulance that disappeared early this morning with six people.
3: According to FlightAware data, the plane plummeted from 24,000 feet to 11,000 feet in just 3 minutes. The Coast Guard says the Gulfstream G-100 was flying from Bermuda to Boston's Logan International Airport.
2: Fox's CB Cotton. Just days before President Trump rallies for Republicans tonight in Ohio, a Navistar truck factory there closes, laying off 1,400 workers.
4: The economy will be one of the defining issues of this election. The president is fully aware of that. He made news announcing more checks to be handed out. The administration is tapping into the Medicare Improvement Fund to dole out $90 checks for more than 20 million seniors.
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12: Mostly sunny skies are going to continue this afternoon with highs above average near 72 degrees and southwest winds at 15 to 25 miles per hour. Our skies will remain mostly clear for tonight and winds are going to become lighter. By tomorrow morning, lows will be around 48. From the Killeland Live Doppler HD Storm Center, I'm meteorologist Jalen Borson.
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14: The Markley Van Camp and Robbins Show. Jamie Markley, David Van Camp, Scott Robbins. So Harry Enten is talking about the generic poll numbers.
15: Yeah, and you know, again, it's always hard to really judge where something is based off of the generic ballot, just because it doesn't always translate to individual districts, how they're drawn, etc. That being said, so we've talked about this before, you know, generally speaking, if there is going to be like a blue wave year, Democrats kind of have to run up the score by like 5 or 6 points on that particular metric. Well, they're running up the score even more than that right now. Harry Enten, very excitable boy on CNN, broke down the poll numbers today.
14: Okay.
16: The Democratic lead, it is building, it is building. The high tide may be coming in just at the right time. Take a look here. Okay, the average lead for Democrats in the national congressional polls. You know, you go back a year ago, Democrats are only ahead by 3. You go back 6 months ago, Democrats ahead by 5. You go back a month ago, Democrats ahead by 7. Look at where it is now. It's at its high for this entire cycle. It is plus 9 points for the Democrats. The Democratic wave ain't going away. If anything, it seems to be building the Democrats' national congressional polling lead. We are now at the largest since 2008 at this point in the cycle. If you know anything about congressional election history, 2008, Democrats won, what, 59 Senate seats? They won their biggest House majority this entire century, their biggest Senate majority this entire century. When you see the Democrats ahead by 9, sirens should be going off at any of the National Republican Senatorial Committee or Congressional Committee headquarters, because these are numbers that Democrats should be salivating over and should strike real fear into Republicans nationwide. Why? Because when you have Democrats ahead by 9, the last time that happened, it was Democrat electoral gold.
15: Gold. Yeah. Well, I think that, you know, I was double checking some of these numbers. Like, I always like to look at the average at Real Clear Politics.
14: Yeah.
15: Just because it tends to be more accurate than any one poll or even one news network's aggregate of polls. And yeah, it's like, they have Democrats plus like 8.3 or somewhere around there, somewhere around 8.5. So very similar to that. And I know that there, you'll hear, hey, look, you know, a lot of polls are like way off. And that has been true. That has definitely been true, especially in the primary season.
14: Yes.
15: That said, you know, that sounds like a lot of coping that's going on.
14: Yeah.
15: And I'm saying that as a friend. You know, There's some real reason to be concerned, it looks like.
14: Yeah.
17: No, absolutely.
14: I think so.
17: Hey, man. Again, I hate to boil it down to one thing or two things, but that's exactly what it is.
14: Yes. You've been banging that drum since February.
17: I drive by 3 gas stations a day on my way to work. Every time it incrementally creeps up some more, I'm like, well, there's more votes gone.
14: Yeah.
17: Same thing when you go to the grocery store. Those are the things, man. You lose elections that way.
14: Yeah.
17: And I know Trump doesn't care or claims he doesn't care.
14: Yeah.
17: Well, okay. All right. Don't say I didn't warn you. I'm not on the payroll, but I didn't warn you. I'm this two things.
14: Yeah.
17: Yep.
14: We'll see. You know what? I'm a terrible talk show host. Not that I need to tell you that. You already know. I go back and forth on it. It's like I see his point. Sometimes you got to do...
17: Oh,
14: what's right.
17: It's not that I don't understand that. I do.
14: Yeah.
17: I mean,
14: there's a cost
17: it.
14: With it.
17: Yeah. And the cost is you're going to lose. The cost is you're going to be a lame duck for 2 years and nothing could get done. I mean, not that a lot's been done anyway. But you know,
14: a lot has been done.
17: It has been that we just don't know about it.
14: So I know this is all speculation. Let's say it is, you know, a blue wave. Okay. The way you look at going in and at least starting to take Iran out, if you had it to do over again and you were in charge, would you do it? Based on what you know, based on the information we have and what we've been told.
15: The reason that's a hard question for me personally to answer is I don't know how close Iran was to actually having a nuke.
14: Right.
15: I have no clue. And if they were really that close, then yeah, I think it is worth it.
14: Yeah.
17: I'll go with that, but also quit putting deadlines and timelines on
15: it. Well, yeah, 4 to 6 weeks was a huge
14: that just strategy.
17: Kills you.
14: Well, and you could have ramped up the economic pressure and hit them harder.
15: Yeah.
14: And really, I mean, I don't know if in the end Trump would have thought, you know what, we got to take out the bridges and just do it all to end this thing quick and just suffocate them. I don't know.
17: I don't think most people are one issue necessarily, but I also think there's a passive voter out there who only sees things around him and goes, this is terrible.
14: Exactly.
17: You know?
14: Because it's like, well, that's over there. That has nothing to do with
17: right,
14: us
17: exactly.
14: or anything here. And what are we doing?
17: All of a sudden when it comes home, though. Yeah.
14: And because of the messaging in the past, we're not going to get you in these wars and everything else. I understand the frustration. If you're independent that has voted Republican, or of course, a Republican voter, it really comes down to sanity versus insanity to
17: well,
14: me.
17: And that's
14: I know that boils it down to way too easy, and I'll have friends that lean left go, oh, that's just a terrible take.
17: No, it's not. It's a good take. But the thing is, they're not leaning into it as much as I think they should.
14: Yeah.
17: And you know, they're not driving that point home that we have insane people over here.
14: Yeah.
17: You know, this is insanity. But I will go back to the whole issue when the gas prices were up under Joe Biden.
14: Mm-hmm.
17: And people were like, well, it's not, the president has no clue. He can't drive the price of the oil. Blah, blah, blah, you know,
14: right.
17: He can't do this. But every gas station you went to, there was the picture, or at least some of them, of
14: yes.
17: Joe saying, I did that.
14: Yes.
17: And that sinks in.
14: It does.
17: And people are pissed, and they vote accordingly, you know?
14: So, yes.
17: I don't know. We'll see. And I hope I'm wrong. I hope I'm 100% wrong on it.
14: How are you doing today with just anger issues after, you know, frustrating day of watching baseball?
17: Yeah, it wasn't good.
14: Yeah.
17: I mean, the Cubs didn't show up again.
14: Well, and then you got, am I missing something? I know it's ABC.
17: Yeah.
14: And they're covering the WNBA. You're blowing off baseball in the first part of your broadcast.
17: Well, the prime
14: but you
17: time
14: give,
17: it. Yeah.
14: And it was all about WNBA.
17: Yeah.
14: And it was the thing when they talked about the team and the players that bring the most attention.
17: Right.
14: And eyeballs, and you get into
18: New
14: it.
18: New York now one step closer
14: so all
18: to
14: about
18: a
14: New
18: second
14: York.
18: Title
14: that was
18: in 3 years.
14: First part.
18: But it wasn't the only playoff drama making headlines.
19: Highest scoring backcourt in a single season.
18: The Las Vegas Aces facing off against the Indiana Fever in a fierce postseason matchup. Four-time MVP Asia Wilson colliding with Fever guard Sophie Cunningham on this play. After the whistle, Wilson turning toward a fan sitting near the baseline, pointing and exchanging words before teammates and officials stepped in, giving Wilson a technical foul. After the game, Wilson claiming the fan did more than just heckle her. She said as she walked away from the play, the man stepped toward her and pointed at her, something she called completely out of bounds.
20: You don't have to love me. You can hate me with all your heart, but you don't know me. But I guarantee you will respect me.
14: Okay, so you get the idea.
17: All right. You don't know me, but you're going to respect me. Okay.
14: So the fan was giving her the Sophie Cunningham taunt, the point, right?
17: Yeah, the guy was standing there in like the runway area almost, so with the bleachers.
14: Yeah.
17: And he walked one step forward and he pointed like this at her, just like Sophie Cunningham.
14: And according to the fan, that's when she was yelling, the foul is on you. And
17: right.
14: He's pointing at her, you.
17: Right. Yeah.
14: And she's yelling, you don't point at me.
17: Oh, yeah. But the idea that he stepped towards her like he was in a threatening manner is false. Mm-hmm. That's not what happened.
14: But the officials of the stadium went and got him out of there.
17: Well, they brought him back.
14: And then they brought him back. Well, okay, he didn't violate the code of conduct.
17: No, we looked at the video. He didn't do anything. He was a fan.
14: This is crazy.
17: And he was taunting the opposition. That never happens.
15: Right. You get some
14: major. They just shoot themselves in the foot all the time.
17: I mean, it's like, deal with it.
14: And here's the thing. So the Fever win the game.
17: Yeah.
14: Caitlin Clark scores 27, 15 assists. Her name is not mentioned.
17: Oh, no.
14: It's wild, man. It just is. It's almost hilarious to watch them cover it. There's a whole thing in the New York Times on Sunday. They need to embrace the trans player. It's crazy. We can get to it later if you want, but it's time.
17: Dumbest league ever.
14: We go around the table. It may not be the biggest story out there, but it caught your attention. You want to bring it in. David, today, what's your story?
15: I love this on CNBC this morning. Andrew Ross Sorkin, he's the anti-Trump, more liberal host of the CNBC morning show.
14: I can't stand that guy.
15: Yeah, well, he left the conservative guy, Joe Kernan, shocked because Andrew actually thought the America.gov rollout, the whole thing that basically tracks across thousands of government websites and helps you find what you're looking for. He says, actually, that rollout was great.
14: Wow.
1: It was one of those moments where you actually thought the government was working for you. Right. Really. When people talk about what government is supposed to do, this product, if it does all the things it's supposed to do,
21: do you
1: that's
21: feel
1: great.
21: I have the warmest, fuzziest feeling right now.
1: The president deserves credit for that. And
21: he deserves
1: credit for putting Jebby in that role and Jebby and his team putting it all together.
21: Now I'm getting hot flashes. Wow.
1: And here, I give the president more credit.
21: Oh,
1: one of the things that
21: can we save it so that we can like space it out?
1: One of the things that they all talked about is that when they were given the mandate to put all of this together, because you could consider the president a bit of a host, someone who likes to host things, someone who thinks of himself almost as a they use the word concierge service, like a hotel. That was really the sort of the thought process behind how they actually put this stuff together. And it showed. It really showed. So there.
21: You need to read this.
15: He's done. Right.
21: Oh, that's hilarious. Wow. That was very enjoyable, man.
22: Thank you.
21: Yes. Scotty, what do you got for your story?
17: Federal appeals court halted the execution in Tennessee of Krista Pike about an hour before it was set to begin. That was yesterday. The judges said they want to review whether the allegations of sexual abuse and rape as a child were fully considered before she was sentenced to death. Now 50 years old, by the way, she was convicted in 1995 of murdering someone. She was age 18 at the time. So this would have been, by the way, the state's first execution of a woman in a long, long time. So the excuse is abuse as a child. I wasn't taken into consideration. And I'm just thinking right now, every woman who commits a crime in this country suffered from postpartum or somehow there was abuse in her past. It's take it out.
15: She was part of torturing the victim.
17: It was heinous.
15: Smashed her head, took a piece of her skull as a trophy.
17: Yeah, it was awful. I wasn't going to get into the details, but thank you for doing it because I was going to. But you're right.
15: I'm just saying.
17: It was terrible.
21: I got to tell you.
17: But this notion that somehow you're not guilty because...
21: For my story, this wasn't planned to follow that up with my story.
17: Okay.
21: Man, I was going to kind of make fun of this, but maybe I shouldn't now. Angry women on rage retreats. Maybe it's a good thing.
17: I saw some video on this.
21: They just scream.
17: It's wild. They're in the middle of nowhere
21: stuff.
17: Screaming. Yeah.
21: Yes. They're called rage retreats, gaining traction. This is per a Bloomberg report. This one woman, her popular Rage Her, H-E-R, Rage Her, sessions are having attendees paying up to $95 for 2.5 hours of pure anger expression. Started in Chicago, but it's grown in scope.
15: Dang, man, I'll go. $95 for a two-hour session? I'll take you out into the woods and let you shoot guns.
17: Well, sure. We've been having women yell at us for years for free.
21: There is a meditative session for the 600-day half-day retreat and a guided ritual that aims to help women express their rage through screams, growls, and expressive behaviors. The growling? See, whenever you do that, then I hear you say in my head, biting your own face.
17: Oh, yeah.
21: That sort of thing.
17: Yes, that's crazy.
21: Yeah, but it's gaining traction. Maybe it's better than killing people.
17: Yeah. Well, that's true.
21: All right. Is a McDonald's breakfast worth speeding over? Nimrod's in the news. Any news update next.
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12: It is going to be a warm afternoon as highs get to around 72 degrees with plenty of sunshine. Southwest winds will be around 15 to 25 miles per hour before shifting to the northwest and becoming light for tonight. Lows are going to be near 48 with mostly clear skies. From the Killaland Live Doppler HD Storm Center, I'm meteorologist Jalen Morrison.
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2: Well, a top federal financial regulator is investigating former Representative Adam Kinzinger for prediction market trades he made. See, he was betting on whether or not he would get a pardon by Joe Biden.
14: Unreal.
2: And he said, hey, I read the rules at the time. There was nothing wrong with that. And I wasn't in Congress at the time. I had no knowledge. No insider knowledge.
4: But you guys won. You guys held. 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
6: Right. Crying Adam Kinzinger. He's a super crier. I never saw the guy not crying. He's always crying.
17: That's funny on social media. I did a little post on that today. And like three or four responses were, isn't he a super crier?
2: Never seen the guy not crying.
14: Right. We got to get this surprise.
7: When the going gets tough.
8: Damn it, this is too hard.
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8: I love the poorly educated.
14: Super intelligent, super crier, whatever. All right, Nimrods in the News. We go to Virginia. Dude, this guy's on his motorcycle doing 72 and a 25.
17: Oh, my.
14: He's flying. The local police department just released the body cam footage from the traffic stop. And the dude is trying to tell him he was just trying to get to McDonald's.
10: I was moving a little quick, wasn't I?
11: Yeah, way too quick.
10: I was trying to hit the McDonald's breakfast. I know, I was making it.
11: Coming from there here is like 2 minutes.
10: I know.
11: Let me see driver's license.
10: I got you. I was rushing. I woke up late.
11: Wow, I can see you were rushing. 72, it's way too fast.
14: Yeah. Cop said the thing is going to fly off that bike is you. 72, somebody pulls in front of you. Dude, you're done. Not to mention other drivers, pedestrians, everything else.
17: Power of the McGriddle.
14: Not the McMuffin, the McGriddle.
17: Yeah.
14: There's a difference, isn't there?
17: Right.
14: It's the maple syrup. And that's Nimrod's in the News.
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3: An air ambulance disappears. I'm Carmen Roberts, Fox News. And the U.S. Coast Guard is carrying out an extensive search off the coast of Massachusetts for the plane and the 6 people on board after it lost control with air traffic control around 1:30 this morning.
9: A Canadian medical transport company, Latitude Air Ambulance, based in Ontario, has spoken out to several outlets to say the missing plane is one of theirs. According to FlightAware data, the plane plummeted from 24,000 feet to 11,000 feet in just 3 minutes. The Coast Guard says the Gulfstream G-100 was flying from Bermuda to Boston's Logan International Airport when air traffic controllers lost contact with the plane in the overnight hours. The airport in Bermuda tells Fox the plane was carrying 4 crew members and 2 passengers when it left at around 12:40 a.m. this morning, bound for Boston.
3: Fox's C.B. Cotton reporting. The co-pilot who allegedly tried to hijack a commercial jet bound for Israel is identified as the investigation probes into whether he acted alone.
15: The Associated Press has identified the pilot as Hammam al-Hammami. They're reporting he was born in the UAE and that his mother is from Syria, but he was able to obtain Omani citizenship through his Omani father.
3: Fox's Jeff Paul in Tel Aviv.
15: Israel is also involved in this investigation, with Prime Minister Benjamin Netanyahu saying this.
19: The attacker underwent Islamist radicalization. He intended to crash the plane along with its passengers. We are investigating now whether he was sent, and whoever sent him will pay a high price.
15: That hero captain who was attacked by his co-pilot, he is still recovering in the hospital in Abu Dhabi, but many calling him a hero for using his last grasp of strength to open up the cockpit door to allow those Israelis to come in and help control the situation.
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3: The House is pushing legislation aimed at restricting stock trading by members of Congress, although the Stop Insider Trading Act stalled in the Senate. Republican Congressman Brian Stile tells Fox News.
24: We were able to move this through the House of Representatives and gained a bipartisan vote. It's common sense. The American people understand the need to put in place this legislation to prevent members of Congress from profiting off of any insider information. Yet good ideas go to die in the Senate. Is Democrats in the Senate are desperate to have a campaign issue, and they're filibustering good ideas.
3: Democratic critics of the bill argue the stock trading restrictions don't go far enough. Millions across the Southeast are facing flooding as heavy rain drenches the area, with some areas seeing up to 6 inches.
25: Here in New Orleans, 2 to 3 inches of rain by Monday. In coastal Mississippi, going into the Florida Panhandle, we could see up to 8 inches of rain. Overall, we have up to a level 2 out of 4 risk for flash flooding through Monday. Now, yesterday, city emergency officials officials in New Orleans sent text alerts warning residents of possible street flooding, stating parking is temporarily allowed on medians, also known as the neutral ground here, which is generally elevated above street level. Meanwhile, several events have been impacted, including the National Fried Chicken Festival, which was originally scheduled this weekend and now pushed to next weekend.
3: Fox Weather's Brandi Campbell. And tomorrow, the flood threat shifts to the east into Georgia and the Carolinas, also in Alabama and Mississippi. Depeche Mode fans are flocking to Prague's Charles Bridge to recreate a 1988 band photo. All I ever wanted, all I ever needed is here. Well, tourists are lining up to recreate the photo of the British electropop band that was taken by Anton Corbijn. I'm Carmen Roberts. This is Fox News.
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6: Mostly sunny skies are going to continue this afternoon with highs above average near 72 degrees and southwest winds at 15 to 25 miles per hour. Our skies will remain mostly clear for tonight and winds are going to become lighter. By tomorrow morning, lows will be around 48. From the Killaland Live Doppler HD Storm Center, I'm meteorologist Jalen Borson.
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22: Hey, it's Markley Van Camp and Robbins. Just a heads up, this is a replay.
17: I thought I'd heard this before.
22: Sometimes you don't remember.
14: It's all fresh.
17: Yeah.
14: News.
17: Okay.
14: And roll it.
26: I'm surprised that they released them. I wouldn't have done that. Look, they've been very good. They worked with us very closely. We know everything about them. We would not have released them.

0: He thwarted terrorist plot, and they let him out.
1: Yeah.
0: But it wouldn't be completely shocking in the UK.
1: No, it would not.
0: With everything that's gone on there over the past couple of decades.
1: Well, yeah, I mean, they're basically pro-terror.
2: Yeah.
0: Man.
2: Well, the farm, the lady farmer who turned him in, I guess, was the first one to call,
0: mm-hmm.
2: said there were like 8 of them.
0: I thought it was 5.
1: Well, it was 5 that were arrested. She said it was 8 to 10.
2: 8 to 10, yeah. That those guys are still wandering around somewhere.
0: And have not released the names yet.
2: No.
0: Okay.
1: Mm-hmm. Well, you know, it's like, you know, John Henry or something like that, of course.
0: John Henry Muhammad?
1: Yes.
0: Come on.
2: It's an unusual name for John Henry.
0: Yeah. Branching out a little
2: bit. Exactly.
0: Oh, man, this looks like everything else they've done is just try to cover up because they don't want to be accused of Islamophobia. Yeah. It's insane.
1: We don't want to jump to conclusions.
0: Right. Okay. And then there's a report that the UK is importing more refugees.
1: Not a report, a direct quote. Home Secretary Shabana Mahmood says that they're tackling the migrant crisis by importing more migrants. It's a new program being launched next month that allows nonprofits, universities, and quote-unquote communities to sponsor and bring in people they pick.
0: Oh my gosh, man.
3: We will take vulnerable refugees from across the world and give them the chance of a new and better life here in Britain with the first arrivals this year.
0: Dude.
3: I am proud to say that around a quarter of those will be Afghan women and girls fleeing persecution under the Taliban and Palestinians who have fled the horrors of Gaza.
0: Oh my gosh, the people are going to be out of their minds.
1: We're taking in refugees from around the world. And by around the world, we mean the Middle East.
0: Yes.
1: Oh my gosh.
2: What is the deal when everybody's applauding? I mean, do they think these people come in and they're like, well, they're just here. They're going to be subservient to our rules and our regulations, and they're going to be model citizens. They're going to work hard and build their families.
0: It's the toxic empathy. That's what it is. It's all these people that their lives have not been affected yet. But boy, oh boy, they can posture. They see we're such good people.
2: Right, exactly.
0: We care about, you know, the rest of the world. Mm-hmm. We're good citizens. Yes, that's part of the whole woke religion.
2: They're going to come in and obey our laws and assimilate to our communities. And
0: it's just a better life.
2: It's wonderful. It's going to be a Disney movie.
0: Like, did they ban history in the UK?
1: Yes.
0: Over the last 1,400 years?
2: Because it's racist.
1: Because it's racist.
2: Right. Yeah.
0: Golly, man.
2: Right. Can't have it.
0: That is wild. Okay. As far as news in the United States, well, this is an interesting clip you have. Kennedy to Jack Smith?
1: Yeah, so Jack Smith, the former special counsel going after President Trump, he's testifying in the Senate today. Senator John Kennedy was hopping mad because he couldn't get a straight answer when asking Jack Smith about illegally spying on members of Congress, because Jack Smith did not tell the judge what he was doing with the warrants that he was getting.
0: Yeah, all that came out later.
1: Yeah.
0: And then legacy media didn't even cover it.
1: Right. Then they said, oh, well, it was just, you know, basically time and date stamps, no real identifying information. And then it turns out, no, they had the actual text messages that Republican members of Congress were exchanging with one another. They also spied on the Federalist. They spied on Media Research Center.
0: Mm-hmm.
1: They went after everybody during this witch hunt.
0: Yes. All right, here's a clip.
4: We sought non-disclosure orders from
5: you didn't tell him, did you?
4: In seeking non-disclosure orders, we did not
5: disclose. Didn't tell him, but you're unbiased. You have no personal feelings. You make me want to throw up in my mouth.
6: Mr. Chairman.
1: There's Dick Durbin.
6: Mr. Chairman.
7: His time's up.
6: I'd like to say a word. This hearing is of constitutional and historic importance. This witness should be allowed to answer the questions, complete a sentence. We have given that courtesy to witnesses from both political parties, and it should be extended to Mr. Smith.
7: Your time's up, Senator Kennedy.
5: Well, I'd also like, with respect,

0: for the chairman to instruct the witness. He's not Bambi's baby brother, okay? He's been around. Everybody knows him.
1: Yeah, and he's not answering the questions. Right. So you might want to back off there, you know.
0: Dick.
1: Right.
2: Yeah. He did punch that, didn't he, that word?
1: Yes. A little bit. Yeah. He
2: definitely did. Made his point.
1: Yeah.
2: Dick Durbin's terrible. Dick Durbin, whatever Dick Durbin thinks is fantastic, whatever Dick Durbin thinks is lawful, whatever Dick Durbin thinks is adequate, it isn't. Hmm. Go the opposite way and you'll be right.
1: This guy's going to be done very soon.
2: Thank God.
1: What is one thing that guy will be known for? He's been at it a long time.
3: Yeah.
1: Just asking the question.
2: I'm sure there's some stretch of the Kennedy Expressway or something that he put in or made sure happened. I don't know.
1: Yeah.
2: Maybe a
3: he was a good company man.
2: Well, that's just it, David. You're right.
3: Right.
2: He towed the company line, never stepped out of it. That's who he was.
1: Yeah. And some, I guess, would just say he earned the name.
0: Dick.
3: Yeah.
1: Okay. All right.
2: I like the way you've already isolated it.
3: I knew you would.
1: What are you saying? That I just have this immature streak that I'm going to take a little thing?
2: Hey,
1: make fun of somebody's name?
2: I'm laughing.
1: I find that very sort of dick-ish behavior.
2: I'm laughing with you. I'm laughing with you because I, too, am a 12-year-old.
1: Yes.
2: That's part of the appeal, isn't it? Dang.
1: All right,
2: that's going to pop up a million times over the next 6 months.
3: What is?
1: So as I'm not going to do it. Because inexplicably, I'm the one that's supposed to transition things on the show. The guy with the ADD problem. Hey, make sure it stays on track.
2: That train left the track.
1: Oh yeah.
2: Thank you, John Kennedy, for that one.
1: You go from one of the most uninspirational men in politics over the last 30 years to someone that's truly inspiring.
2: Oh, yeah. Oh, yeah.
1: And that would be the guy known as the Lone Juror.
3: Yes.
2: Yes.
1: And he's made a statement.
3: Yes, he has. He's the one holdout juror on the Lindsey Clancy jury. And he recorded a video, sent it to Fox News. Hannity had it last night. This is Michael Desrenville in his own words.
1: Yes.
4: I know the whole focus has been on me, but we want to reel everything back and put the focus on the three angels that's at hand. The ones that can't speak for themselves, the ones that can't defend themselves, and the one that can't fight the battles. And those are Cora, Dawson, and Callan. A little bit about me. I want to thank God for my Catholic faith. I want to thank God for blessing me with the ability to love my daughter. And foremost, I would like to thank everyone, every individual that has supported me throughout this difficult situation. Your prayers, your emotional support, your psychological support is a tremendous to my heart that I feel, that I sense, that I know. I do want to thank you from the bottom of my heart.
1: Well, you're more than welcome, man. Mm-hmm. You're the courageous one.
3: Oh, yeah. Dude, he was facing down at least, what, four, like, adamant, crazy, liberal white ladies?
1: Oh,
3: for
1: goodness.
3: A week? Can you imagine the pressure that guy was under?
1: Oh, yeah. I mean, not just that. But, I mean, you also had the people that probably didn't go out and speak, but in the room at the time were putting pressure on.
3: Mm-hmm.
1: And then what? There was one other guy that sort of sided with him, but then fell away and went with the mob.
3: Mm-hmm.
1: He's kind of a spineless.
3: Right.
1: Whatever. But he stood ground.
3: Yes.
1: And good for him, man.
3: Mm-hmm.
1: I think most sane people are very proud of him. Boy, we're ping ponging all over the place because now we go from something like that. Did you place this on purpose this way, David?
3: I did a little bit, yeah.
1: Words of wisdom from Kamala from a podcast?
2: is this new?
1: Oh, yes.
2: Oh, yeah.
1: Well, it's inspirational.
2: This makes my day every day, yes.
1: Because at one point, she's like, you don't have to ask permission to be a leader.
2: Right.
1: people wait for permission. I don't wait for permission. That was part of it, you know. Okay.
2: But another success response.
5: I'll speak for myself. None of us achieve success without that level of profound support and reinforcement.
6: Yes, yes.
5: Right?
1: Okay, that's not true. Sorry. It's an empty platitude. I know plenty of people that didn't have much support at all that became incredibly successful. Mm-hmm. And it sometimes through hard work, grit, whatever it was, it wasn't what she's saying. It's so stupid.
5: Without that level of profound support and reinforcement.
6: Yes, yes.
5: Right? Around not only a memory of legacy and the path on which you stand that was was charted long before you, but also giving you some sense of pride in what can be the destiny and was the destiny that so many fought for.
6: Yeah.
5: Right?
3: It's the places you'll go with Kamala Harris. It's her rewritten version.
2: It is. Flying by exits at lightning speed.
1: It's incredible. And I think it's in the rule book. In the rule book, I'm sorry. That if you're on this sort of podcast and she's talking, you got to give a. It has to be there. Yeah.
2: Because you need to think you understand. You don't. But you need to think that.
1: We got some unbelievable stuff today. Fun stuff. And the five stories we're watching coming up.
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8: A pleasant Sunday is ahead as mostly sunny skies return with highs near 67 degrees and northwest winds at 5 to 10 miles per hour. Our winds will pick up and shift to the south on Monday, but the sunshine will continue. Highs are going to be right around average near 69. From the KELOLAND Live Doppler HD Storm Center, I'm meteorologist Jalen Borson.
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0: Thank you very much for being here. I'm Jamie Markley. That's David Van Camp. There's Scott Robbins. And now, the five stories we're watching today.
1: One, two, three, four.
2: All right, number five, the hacking group Shiny Hunters claim to have stolen thousands of personnel records from the FBI. Well, the FBI just announced the alleged leader has been arrested in the Netherlands. Number four.
3: Good.
2: Yeah. A new audit has found potential fraud related to contracts awarded by the city of Minneapolis as they responded to the death of George Floyd as they were reimagining policing. They gave out more than 100 contracts to community groups as alternatives to policing in 2020, and there's basically no oversight. This was just basically ransom to Black Lives Matter.
3: Yeah.
2: And you're going to have to look at this because we don't know where all that money went.
3: Well, it wasn't exactly reimagining stealing.
2: No,
3: it was, really, that's it was perfect. The old-fashioned
4: well,
3: way.
4: Well, yeah, it's perfect in every way. You don't need to reimagine that.
3: No.
2: Number three, the DHS Inspector General just dropped a new report that found a 40% failure rate in the vetting of asylum claims for Afghan nationals brought to the U.S. by the Biden administration in 2021.
3: Number 40% failure rate?
2: Yeah, they weren't even getting names right.
3: Oh, my goodness.
2: Yeah. Number two, new documents show that former special counsel Jack Smith tracked down financial records for Trump donors, including those who donated as little as $1. Just ridiculous.
3: It really is.
2: And then number one, the Trump administration has introduced America.gov, an AI search site to help you make it easier to find information about government services and programs. And if you type hot dog in the search bar, the search box turns into a hot dog. For real. I'm not making that up. You got to type it all in one word. Hot dog. One word. And yeah, I don't know why they put that in there, but
3: it's funny.
2: I appreciate it. Those are the top five stories that we're watching today. 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
3: I know this sounds like a lame talking point. I get it. At the same time, like three of your five stories we're watching today, with Democratic oversight, what has happened?
2: Yeah.
3: And what will happen?
2: Yeah.
3: It's like, yeah, gas prices are high. I understand. You're ticked off. A lot of people are. I get that. But you want to vote for these insane people to go back in charge?
4: Well, that's what you got going for you. If you're trying to divert attention away from that, yes.
3: It is a vote for sanity.
4: Yeah, it really is. I agree with you.
3: Man, oh, man. Oh, my gosh. Did you see this food, this pest contaminant found in a jar of, what is it? Pepperoncinis?
2: Pepperoncini, yeah.
3: Oh, gosh.
4: What is
3: Did you actually see it? I saw it.
2: Yeah, it was a dead mouse in a jar.
3: Oh! Here you go.
5: Public service announcement. Don't buy this brand of pepperoncinis. I have a dead mouse in mine. Just so you guys know.
2: Wait a minute. See, this is where I get suspicious.
3: Many people have been suspicious.
2: It's a glass jar. You don't pick that up at the store and go, oh, there's a mouse in here.
3: Think about when you pick up food at the store.
2: Mm-hmm.
3: If you're picking up a jar or something.
2: Yeah.
3: You're like, okay, you see the label, what it is. You just put it in. It's not like you're putting it up to the light to inspect because you're not thinking there's a mouse in
2: there. You don't really have to put it up to the light. I mean, I think it's pretty conspicuous.
3: Well, have you seen the video?
2: Yeah.
3: Okay. You see, the label covers a big part of it.
2: Mm-hmm.
3: I could totally see where if the dead mouse is on that side where the label is, you wouldn't see it.
2: Maybe.
3: It's not that I totally believe this person.
2: Yeah.
3: But, man, oh, man.
4: You just got to give it a few crisp shakes. It'll go away.
2: I did see the Kamala Harris, fact-checking Twitter account or whatever. It's stupid. But they said this is like RFK's America. Like, what are you talking about?
3: Because of RFK, we have dead mice in the food?
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3: I'm Roger Stern. We're learning more about the first officer who allegedly stabbed his captain during that Fly Dubai flight.
4: According to people familiar with the matter, the suspect in this case had previously been hired by Oman Air, but was later grounded by the airline over suspicion of his activities. The suspect in this case eventually was given a ground job with Oman Air.
3: With Fox's Jeff Paul, no word on why Oman Air was suspicious of the pilot. It's word that the local DA who declined to file charges in the alleged fraternity house rape of a Cornell student didn't have all the facts.
5: The reports say that the Cornell student did tell the campus police that she was raped, but it seems that someone withheld that.
3: Fox's Eric Shawn, that local DA, is off the case. 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

0: 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Intech, they're helpful.
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4: It is going to be a quiet Sunday with plenty of sunshine and highs around average near 67 degrees. Northwest winds are going to be light at 5 to 10 miles per hour before becoming southerly on Monday and increasing. It will still be sunny though with a high of 69. From the Kilolam Live Doppler HD Storm Center, I'm meteorologist Jalen Borsen.
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6: All right. The Markley Van Camp and Robin Show. I'm Jamie Markley, the Gen Xer. The Millennial, David Van Camp. And the Sexy Boomer, that's Scott Robbins. So I saw this story, and we've talked about it before. Nicole Hannah Jones, she was the 1619 Project Pulitzer Prize winner. Yeah. Based on a lot of nonsense. Anyway,
7: exhausting.
6: She and her daughter, this has been a story, have talked about now how Nicole Hannah Jones put her into a terrible school. I mean, where kids are just fighting, no one's paying attention, mm-hmm. kids aren't learning, and this went on basically for years, because she felt like, Nicole Hannah-Jones, like, well, I just don't want to send her to some private school, even though she's privileged. If we're going to change these schools, it's got to be from the inside out.
7: Right.
6: Right? And then realizes, well, maybe this was a mistake.
7: Well, their child was a sacrificial lamb here.
6: Yes.
7: Yeah.
6: So I'm reading this updated story that it's out now on a podcast. And the podcast is NPR's This American Life.
7: Ah, yes, of course.
6: Cue the piano. There we go. And so I'm like, okay, I see the quotes in the story, but I'm like, I want to hear this because sometimes just by audio, it brings you something that you can't quite get in print, right?
7: Mm-hmm.
6: So I suffered through good parts of this podcast so you don't have to.
7: Oh, thank you for that.
6: Okay, so I'm going to give you some of the highlights. And I got enough highlights that I don't think we could do it all at one time. Might have to put some more next hour.
7: Mm-hmm.
6: Okay? But in this clip, it is now she realizes, okay, she's going to be going into high school. We got to get her into a good school. She's going to let her daughter choose the school. She's thinking it's time now for her daughter to have a say after years of just, you know, crappy schools. And check this out.
8: If you look at, like, the top schools, they're majority white. And it's like, if you want to go into a good school, you're going to have to go to a majority white school.
9: She comes back with her list of schools. And I internally cringed.
10: Why?
9: Well, what my daughter did was looked up the top achieving schools in the city. She found out, like, the best in terms of test score schools in the city, and that was her list.
10: The exact opposite of your approach.
9: Yeah.
6: Right. She cringed. Well, she's just picking the top performing schools.
7: Yeah, she wants to be successful.
6: Yes.
7: Yeah.
6: So then you hear, like, the narrator sets up Nicole on this as far as the choice. Check this.
10: As Nicole says, public education is just so deeply unequal and always has been. Black kids in particular, segregated and denied a fair and equal education.
9: What do we then do? Do we just say, well, it's nothing I can do? Or do you try in some way to make some intervention? It's like, why should my child be the one that's rescued? Like, you should escape what we consign so many other kids just like you to. I just will never feel right about that.
6: David, you look shocked almost when you heard that.
7: Well, yeah, because that's psychotic. Your job with your kid is not to save society using them or whatever. Your job to your kid is to make sure your kid has the best shot at a good life as possible.
6: But I'm telling you, there are a lot of liberals and then progressives that think this way.
7: Mm-hmm.
6: I've told the story before. There are two gunshots from my house within 120 yards. And my wife and I are like, we got to get out of here.
7: Oh,
6: we got to get out of here.
7: Not where you currently are.
6: Not where we currently live.
7: Right, okay.
6: And so we moved out, and it was much better situation, better school, the whole bit. And I had different friends of mine at the time saying, well, that's the coward's way out. We're here to make these neighborhoods better and these schools better. And I'm like, I'm responsible for my kids.
7: Well,
6: are you kidding me?
7: You have to take a bullet first?
6: Exactly.
7: I mean, I'm not doing that.
6: So I'm just saying that's the way some of these people think.
7: It's brutal.
6: So then in this conversation, the daughter, the follow-up, is basically telling her mom, that makes no sense.
8: Why? It makes no sense. You're talking about, I'm just going to give you the worst just because it's not fair that you, I didn't ask to be born. All you're supposed to do is just, like, put me in a good school. Like, I didn't want to put you in a great school and have you have advantages over other kids. Isn't that what you want? Isn't that what you want me to have?
6: Yeah. Isn't that what you want me to have?
7: Well, of course.
6: Is the best opportunity? Yeah. Mom, please.
8: Is that not a normal thing you want me to have? You don't want me to.
9: You have, do, though.
8: Okay, yeah.
9: But you do. You have advantages. You have so many advantages.
8: Right, okay, so not... But I'm not saying, I'm saying in school-wise. I'm in school every day. Mm-hmm. I was in that building every single day. That doesn't make sense. I'm there more than home. Obviously, I get more in general, but school is the most important thing.
6: Yeah, it's like I have advantages that some others do, but I'm in school all the time. You're like, why would you do that?
7: Mm-hmm.
6: And I'll at least give this person credit for coming out and telling the truth on it and giving her daughter a chance to speak on this other podcast about it.
7: Yeah.
6: And you hope that that message gets through to some people. But this whole idea of, well, we got to go into these schools to help. And her daughter's like, I don't think so.
7: Mm-hmm.
6: That you don't. You can recognize what's going on in those schools, but the schools themselves have to have accountability.
7: Yeah, and there has to
6: be discipline, and there has to be standards. And the whole reason those schools are in the mess they are is because they kept lowering everything.
7: Mm-hmm. That's why I would love to see the voucher program.
6: Well, Mississippi, David's brought it up so many different times that you can take a school and just say, okay, we're going to have to get rid of the kids that don't want to learn, that are a distraction. I'm sorry. You're going to have to go somewhere else because these other kids deserve a shot at it. It's wild, man.
7: I agree. Just because you're at an economic disadvantage, though, shouldn't force you into putting your kids into these awful schools. That's where the voucher program would come in handy.
6: I'll get to the rest of the clips. Okay. We'll do it next hour because the daughter really... kind of holds her accountable, which was kind of cool to see.
7: Good. That's weird. The daughter is wiser than the mother.
6: Yeah. Well, she had to live through it.
7: You're right. You're right, David. 100%. Yep.
6: Well, the other thing, she tried to tell her mom for years. Mom.
7: Get me out of here.
6: Yes. And she wouldn't listen. And at least the mom says now, you know, you're right. I didn't listen.
7: Golly.
6: But the other thing, man. If you deal in race hustling, and that's your career, isn't that part of what you got to do? Or it's found out like some of those in Chicago,
11: exactly, yeah,
6: where it's all about the public school. Where's your kid go? Well, yeah, private school.
11: Yeah. Right.
6: Exactly.
11: For thee, but not me.
6: Yes, yeah. 100%. All right, it's that time. We do it a couple of times a day. Go around the table. It may not be the biggest story out there, but it caught your attention. You want to bring it in. David, today, what's your story?
7: Well, this is kind of along the same lines in terms of how wokeness makes everything weird and stupid.
6: Yeah.
7: And leaves a trail of just broken hearts behind it. Cameron Manheim, she's that actress.
6: Oh.
7: I didn't recognize her.
6: This is wild.
7: Yeah, she was on The Practice, if you remember that, the legal procedural from, like, what was it, late 90s through early 2000s.
6: Maybe.
7: She was a heavyset lawyer with a lot of the earrings. I didn't recognize her because she has lost a lot of weight. But she's just as crazy as ever, though. She spoke at a Human Rights Campaign event, well, and demonstrated how crazy liberal women can be.
6: Yes.
12: I always wanted a gay son. I did. I love that relationship between gay sons and their mothers. I want to be the picket sign holding mom who would beat the shit out of somebody for her kid. I mean, let's just admit it. Gay sons are the best, right? Right?
6: Time out right there for a second. Scott, you're shaking your head.
11: Well, what is going on? Where is she?
6: What do you mean?
11: When she's making this proclamation, where is she at?
7: Human Rights Campaign.
11: Human Rights Campaign.
7: Yeah, left-wing, yeah, activist group.
6: Yeah.
11: That's what you want, always wanted,
7: yeah,
11: a gay son.
7: Well, that's why so many of these woke celebrities have trans kids. Because it's you've called it the Gucci purse before, Scott.
6: Yes.
7: And that's what it is. It's a status symbol for them.
6: Yeah.
11: I wanted a gay son. Okay.
6: Well, and there are many stories of abuse of women that wanted a daughter, didn't get a daughter, so treated a son like a daughter. Dress the son like a daughter, like in that mental illness. So when she's saying all this stuff, it's like, you know, it's really sick, man. Anyway, go ahead.
12: I have photographs of my son in high heels, in full drag. He knows every word to every musical ever written. I mean, truly, I thought I had this thing locked up. But no, he's the only straight guy in his entire musical theater company. So when Marsha called me about 10 years ago from her closet, I kid you not, she was in her closet, to tell me that her son had come out to her as gay, all I said was, oh my God, you are so lucky!
6: Yeah.
11: Okay, that's such a derangement on a level that... You can't begin to...
7: Somebody pointed out, I guess this was like 40-some-odd years ago, but Saturday Night Live had a sketch where a son comes out to his dad as straight, and the dad is devastated. It's like, now that's real life now.
11: Yeah, it's no longer a parody.
7: Yeah.
11: The parody's become reality. Yeah, that's...
6: Yes. Yes, it's true.
11: It's incredible.
6: Yeah.
11: You're so lucky.
6: Golly. And you know, that's the thing. Did you hear the applause from the crowd?
11: Oh, yeah.
7: Oh, yeah.
6: Well, that's the Human Rights Campaign. There you go.
11: That's why I wondered where it was.
6: Yeah.
11: It's just like, well, wait a
6: minute. Yay! Yeah. All right, Scotty, what do you got?
11: Two giant pandas on loan from the Chinese government as part of Beijing's tradition of panda diplomacy have arrived at a zoo in Atlanta. The pandas, Ping Ping and Fu Shuang, arrived by FedEx Sunday. And they are being quarantined, by the way, for at least a month, if not a month and a half, before anyone can see them. Mm-hmm. Apparently, they spent time at the Wuhan lab ahead of coming to the United States. I don't know why you quarantine these pandas. What did they do? They're not fully inoculated? I don't know. So, at any rate, that's part of the diplomacy program. And then people are like, are we past this at this point? Does it really help at all?
6: Yeah, I don't know.
11: We're just trying to go, okay, here's a couple of pandas. And by the way, our whole AI thing, yeah, forget about it.
6: As I was monitoring Good Morning America, they were all, you know.
11: Oh, yeah.
6: All over the panda. And, oh, isn't it great? And
11: yeah.
6: I'm like, who cares?
11: Yeah.
6: Gosh.
11: And Fauci's in there giving them shots right now. They'll be fine.
6: Of course.
11: Yeah.
6: For my story, you know, the President's Cup wrapped up Sunday. United States, like a record come from behind win. You know, Trump spoke before they teed off. This is Chicago, so a lot of times...
11: Hostile territory.
6: Yeah.
11: Mm-hmm.
6: Yeah, how do you think it went? Roll it.
13: Ryan said, could you make a short speech? And I said, no, I don't have the courage to make a speech. These people want to see golf. They don't want to hear speeches. I'll only say this. Our country is doing great, better than ever before.
6: That's golf fans.
11: Wow.
6: It's different. That's all I'm saying. And then, by the way, for that comeback, so apparently the captain, Brant Snedeker, said, man, yeah, we could use pumping up, you know, the guys or whatever. And if we pull this thing off, well, he tells the story.
14: All these guys, man, they fought for each other. They fought for this country. They fought for this team. And one last shout out, Donald Trump, President Trump. He told me I was going to bring some energy today for you guys. You guys need it. And I told him if we did this, he gets all the credit. So thank you, President Trump.
6: There you go.
11: In Chicago.
15: Trump's going to demand his name on the trophy.
6: Well, it is the President's Cup. It's sort of the, you know. So there you go. A vandal asked ChatGPT for help with damage control? Yeah, Nimrod's in the news and a news update coming up.

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13: A pleasant Sunday is ahead as mostly sunny skies return with highs near 67 degrees and northwest winds at 5 to 10 miles per hour. Our winds will pick up and shift to the south on Monday, but the sunshine will continue. Highs are going to be right around average near 69. From the Keloland Live Doppler HD Storm Center, I'm meteorologist Jalen Borsen.
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14: News update, David Van Camp.
15: Well, you know, you got Jack Smith testifying in front of senators today. This is the former special counsel who maybe bended a few rules and constitutional amendments in order to go after...
16: A couple here and there.
15: Yeah, Donald Trump. This is a funny flashback. Remember when CNN was just, I mean, wrapped by the fact that they saw Jack Smith getting a Subway sandwich?
14: Oh, yeah.
15: On the street in D.C.? This is July 2023.
17: Jack Smith going to Subway today is a message to Donald Trump. Mm-hmm. Donald Trump tries to intimidate people. He tries to bully people. He tries to scare you away. That was Jack Smith with no words and a simple $5 sub in his hand saying, I'm here. I'm not going anywhere.
18: Yeah, the imagery was intentional and spoke volumes.
15: He was buying a sandwich.
14: Oh my gosh. All right. Yeah. We got to get to Nimrod. Right. My goodness, man.
19: When the going gets tough.
20: Damn it, this is too hard.
19: The dumb get dumber.
20: All right, Dean.
19: It's Nimrod's in the News on the Markley, Van Camp, and Robbins Show.
20: I love the poorly educated.
14: All right. Nimrod's the news. Well, we got this 19-year-old college student, Brian Schaefer. He damaged 17 vehicles. Then he asked ChatGPT if he could go to jail for vandalism. Now, the cops later found the conversation on his phone and charged him.
16: Oh, my.
14: And now more details are coming out about what Ryan and Chat talked about. Chat told Ryan it was a serious crime, but added, since you've already done it, what matters now is damage control. Stay low-key. Told him not to talk to the authorities without a lawyer. The thing is, it was that conversation that was problematic. There's another part of this conversation after the damage control. Kid said, I'm back at my apartment eating mozzarella sticks. Chad said, right now, that's the best place you could be. The less noise you make, the better your odds of staying out of trouble. And that's Nimrod's in the news.
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2: Yes, discipline. I'm Roger Stern, Fox News. We're learning more about the Fly Dubai first officer who stabbed his captain and tried to take over the flight until passengers stopped him. Fox's Jeff Paul in Tel Aviv.
3: Netanyahu asking Captain Smit Machar how things all started. The captain explaining to Netanyahu his co-pilot asked if he could pray, which he did right behind him.
4: My first thought was that there was a catastrophic damage to the aircraft and something is not right. But then after that, the blow kept coming one after the other. And that's when I realized that it's not the aircraft, it's the other guy who was in the cockpit with me.
3: After that, Captain Smit Machar bravely opened up the cockpit. Netanyahu saying, "You're a hero for Israel, India, and the entire world."
2: Investigators want to know if the first officer acted alone or had connections to an extremist group or foreign entity. We should tell you that the first officer who allegedly tried to stab his captain had been disciplined by a previous employer and grounded. At least 10 people injured, 2 in critical condition in Australia after the driver of a vehicle plowed into a crowd standing in the road to cheer on the Newcastle Knights rugby team. Police confirming it was not a terrorist attack. Counterterrorism Minister Yasmin Catley.
23: Please drive responsibly. Take your time. We want everybody to enjoy themselves and help in celebrating what the Newcastle Knights have achieved.
2: Multiple reports say the 18-year-old motorist drove erratically to get the crowd excited but lost control of his vehicle. 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
2: Trying to boost Republican turnout for the midterms, the Trump blitz continues today.
37: They really do believe that President Trump can give GOP candidates here in this state a leg up. There is no other candidate that needs it more than Republican Senator John Husted. He is locked in a tight race against Democrat Sherrod Brown. The chair of the Ohio Republican Party says President Trump is the best messenger against Brown, saying the Ohio GOP is thrilled to welcome the president back to Ohio, a place he has never lost an election. He is forever welcome here. But Fox News polls indicate there are concerns that Husted ties to President Trump is exactly what could hurt him in this election.
2: Fox's Madeline Rivera in Ohio. We're now learning that the local DA who declined to prosecute Cornell fraternity brothers for an alleged rape did not have the full story from the supposed student victim. Fox's Eric Sean.
38: The reports say that the Cornell student did tell the campus police that she was raped, but it seems that someone withheld that. New York Governor Kathy Hochul now appointing State Attorney General Tish James to investigate the Cornell co-ed, identified as Jane Doe in court documents, her claims that in 2024 she was drunk and drugged when seven members of the Chi Phi fraternity raped her for hours at their frat house. She gave a statement to Cornell University police, and new reports say that she did tell them she was raped, but that may not have been passed on to the district attorney.
2: A massive Coast Guard search underway south of Nantucket for a missing air ambulance carrying six people. The Gulfstream jet vanished early this morning after plunging 12,000 feet in 3 minutes during a flight from Bermuda to Boston. Coast Guard aircraft and cutters are scouring the ocean, but so far there is no word of any discovery. I'm Roger Stern, and this is Fox News.
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8: After light showers and clouds move through the area, skies are going to become mostly clear for this evening and during the overnight hours. Lows will be around 49 degrees with winds calming down from the northwest at 5 to 15 miles per hour. For tomorrow, highs are going to be seasonable near 67. From the Killoland Live Doppler HD Storm Center, I'm meteorologist Jalen Morrison.
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11: Just a heads up, this is a replay.
12: I thought I'd heard this before.
10: Sometimes you don't remember. It's all fresh.
12: Yeah.
16: They can't leave the house. They can't leave this country. What does that mean?
14: We don't know.
16: Strictest bail. Okay.
14: Again, a terror plot.
13: Yes.
16: Yeah.
14: I mean,
16: was
14: this isn't a Dewey or something?
13: Right.
16: No.
13: I mean, maybe I'm giving them too much credit in that. Are they hoping that they reach out to whoever their handler is, or are they hoping that they can somehow track this back to somebody that they take action against? I don't know. It's just bizarre to me.
14: Well, looking at the way the British authorities have handled crimes with Muslim men over the last two decades would tell you it's a little soft. And this is just another example of it. Because you can't appear to be

0: But it's miraculous that you have this guy going jihadi on his co-pilot. You're saying it was a hatchet, not a knife, David?
1: Well, that was what one report was, that the guy had a hatchet on him.
0: Did you survive a hatchet?
2: Well, not usually, no. I wouldn't think.
0: Like, guys like chopping that dude?
2: Yeah, I wouldn't think. But
1: I don't know. You got him once in the gut, he somehow was still able to open up the door.
0: And that's what
1: come in, yeah.
0: Other people came in and then subdued the guy that wanted to go jihadi.
1: Yeah. One of the guys who grabbed control of the plane initially just kind of pulled up on the stick, basically, and I don't know the correct verbiage for this, but he was quoted today as saying, well, it's a good thing I've watched this TV show about aviation disasters. Apparently there is some show about aviation, real world aviation disasters, and he just saw that and was like, yeah, here's what I knew we had to level off.
0: Because initially one of the stories was, thank goodness there were other pilots on board.
1: Yeah.
0: But that's not true.
1: There were other pilots on board.
0: Okay.
1: Yeah, a couple of people who were going to be taken over, I guess. They were just hitching a ride back to Tel Aviv, and then they were going to be flying next.
0: They just weren't the first ones
1: right in
0: there.
1: Yeah.
0: Got it.
2: I have a question. Well, you're a pilot. Do you go through security? Do they screen you?
1: Yeah.
2: Wand you like they do everybody else?
1: Not the same level as going to the TSA. But
2: I just think, golly.
1: But yeah, I've seen them in the
2: guy
1: in the pre-check line.
2: Yeah.
0: I wonder what he stabbed him with it.
2: Yeah.
0: Or was it really a hatchet? Because, I mean, sometimes reports come out in the first few hours and
2: even if it was a knife.
0: Gets taken. Yes. And then was it a pocket knife?
2: Yeah.
0: Who knows? Okay. So that story is out there. And now there's getting more and more video footage from people that were on the plane. It's just wild. And Netanyahu then welcomed people back and saw him talking to the guy that was the first one that got in, the subdued jihadi guy. Which is, we don't know his name yet.
1: No.
0: We also don't, as far as I know, we don't know the names of the guys that are accused of the Iranian-backed terror plot in the UK.
1: No, we don't.
0: Which is crazy. And I know it's a completely different situation. But the seven Cornell dudes that are accused of rape and sexual assault and in a lawsuit, people know their names.
1: Yes.
0: That's out there.
1: Yeah.
0: But we don't want to release the names out of the UK of these people.
1: Oh, no. Because you don't want to jump to conclusions here.
0: Which, by the way, with that other story that you talked about earlier, the Cornell case, ABC covered that this morning.
1: Yeah.
0: Do you want to hear how they actually covered it compared to, like, because you read the original police report.
1: Yeah.
0: And what the woman said at the time compared to this. Roll it.
3: Good morning to you, Robin. We've obtained the sworn statement Jane Doe gave to Cornell police back in 2024.
0: And that had been out for a little bit.
1: Yeah.
0: But anyway, it goes into it.
3: 2024, when a then 20-year-old Cornell University student described hours of group sex that she said felt like coercion. ABC News obtained her 6-page statement given to campus police almost 2 years ago that said she was intoxicated but consented to some of the sexual acts with Chi Phi fraternity brothers and repeatedly refused others. At one point, she said no to the foursome she claimed one of the fraternity brothers proposed. Another time, she recalled a group of multiple men walking into a room, and I was instantly horrified, and I remember squealing out loud and running across the room and hiding under the covers on another bed. Several of the frat brothers have issued statements saying they did nothing wrong. Jane Doe used the word rape once to explain why she took a hit of ketamine. I had become extremely uncomfortable with how this night was turning out, so my thought was, if I do ketamine again, maybe I will pass out. My thought was that if I passed out and these men had sex with me, then they could be charged with rape. She recalled being intoxicated when she arrived at the frat house and becoming more so as the night went on. I would say that it was the most intoxicated I've ever been in my life. I felt like I was unable to make any decision because of how intoxicated I was. She told police the sex continued. It was this statement the district attorney said he relied on when he chose not to file criminal charges. He told us what Jane Doe described at the time did not meet New York State's legal definition of non-consensual sex.
4: If you are voluntarily intoxicated or under the influence of drugs, such that your judgment is impaired, that

0: does not legally, under the penal law, constitute your inability to consent.
1: The incapacitation is a high bar in New York.
2: Jane Doe has filed a civil lawsuit against Cornell and seven fraternity brothers that alleged forcible drugging and gang rape. The DA is now reopening the investigation and presenting the findings to a grand jury.
3: I think the DA reopening this case is long overdue. Part of the issue I've had with this case all along from a criminal standpoint is my client was traumatized. She'd been raped. She'd been drugged. She was incapable of giving any kind of consent. She was given ketamine multiple times. She was abused.
2: Cornell University said it handled Jane Doe's claims appropriately, issuing suspensions and expulsions and barring Chi Phi from campus. But New York's Governor Kathy Hochul, who is a Cornell board member, is now demanding an outside review. She says what occurred here raises serious questions about Cornell's campus culture.
4: Okay. So that's the report from ABC. Mm-hmm. And you read the police report. Like, without getting graphic, how would you describe that to somebody?
5: How would I describe the report?
4: Yeah.
5: Yeah, well, it's there was just some really awful things happening in mm-hmm. that room, but for the most part, it seemed like she, at least the way I read it, was kind of a willing participant, even though she was high and drunk.
4: Yes.
5: And when they say...
4: They text about it earlier.
5: Yeah.
4: And ask, would you be up for this? Yes.
5: Yeah.
4: Again, it's all bad.
5: Of course it is. Yeah, if I found out my son was into that kind of stuff,
4: my gosh.
5: Regardless of criminality, I'd go through the roof.
4: Oh, yeah. But my goodness, she said yes to all these things. There, as far as that report, there's no proof of any rape or sexual attack or nothing.
5: No. And I think there was another statement that she had given to the police later where she said, like, it felt like rape. And that never made it to the prosecutor's office. So, I have an open mind about, okay, did they try to sweep it under the rug? Doesn't sound like it if they expelled the kids.
4: No kidding.
5: I mean, it sounds like they handled it to the best of their abilities, like what they were actually able to do. But, yeah, I don't know. When I hear, she was drugged, too, in that ABC report.
4: Right.
5: By her own account, when I hear, and maybe this is just my interpretation, when I hear somebody was drugged, somebody slipped something in somebody's drink.
4: That's what it says to me.
5: But
4: Or somehow they got drugs into food, something. They unwillingly took drugs.
5: But she was snorting ketamine, in one case, off of a guy's...
4: Yeah. Mm. Yes. Yeah. All bad.
5: Well, yes. It is absolute debauchery.
4: Yes. And if you missed it earlier, it was a crazy moment on this show, especially for Scott, where Sonny Huston from The View said...
6: Unbelievable.
4: This is not being fairly portrayed by media.
6: It was remarkable that she said that. I mean, I still can't believe it.
4: Yeah. Well, I mean, it's been a little while since we played the clip.
6: Yeah, I think we played the clip again, yeah.
4: If you want to hear the clip, you know, kind of crazy that...
7: The pictures of these young men who have not been charged, not been adjudicated... are being plastered all over the internet. I think people are reporting this story inaccurately. I think they're reporting it unfairly. And while this is something that we have to take very seriously, there is no way, according to her statement in 2024, that any prosecutor would have brought forth
8: the case. But she was intoxicated. How did she even...
7: Under New York law, again, under New York law.
4: And he goes into the New York law part of it.
6: Yeah, that if you willingly booze your brains out,
4: yeah,
6: or drug your brains out, you can't fall back on that.
4: And then you consent, they can't say,
6: there's nothing.
4: Well, she couldn't consent.
6: Right.
4: Yes. Yeah. Oh, boy.
6: Yeah, that was Sonny Huston.
4: Yes.
6: Which is even more amazing that came out.
4: Yeah. Okay.
6: But I again, wow. I mean, it's sad all the way around.
4: Yeah, dude.
6: But, you know, a guy lost his job. He worked for Wells Fargo.
4: Yes, they fired him.
6: Yeah, they let him go.
4: And then you're wondering, could that end up being a lawsuit?
6: Right. Oh, I'm sure.
4: Who knows, man?
6: I mean, we haven't seen the end of the lawsuits on this one.
4: Oh, no.
6: And everybody who, you know, plastered their pictures all over the place.
4: Yeah.
6: I mean, everybody who accused them without any sort of evidence at all. So, anyway, we'll see.
4: Speaking of drinking, maybe you've seen this. Heavy drinking has gone down with Americans, it seems, across the board, except one age group. Yeah. That would be 50 to 64-year-olds.
6: Hmm.
4: Now, this study is from USC and Keck Medicine, so take that for what it is. Let's say, as far as that age group, alcohol use increased nearly 4%. Heavy drinking increased by more than 36%. Where it went down everywhere else. Part of that during the pandemic.
6: Yeah, I could see that.
4: I wonder if part of it is, too, now that people in this group have kids that are growing into adulthood and say, what did we do?
5: Right.
4: What have we done?
6: Oh, yeah.
4: Give me the jack. Yeah, I need a fifth now.
6: Regret fuels alcoholism.
5: They read that story out of the Massachusetts lesbian bar. And they said, all right, I'm off the wagon. Here we go.
4: Yeah, I can't do this anymore. Now, some people say during that age, some people, it could be a mental health issue, depression, anxiety, loss, grief. You start reflecting on life, things like that.
6: Yeah.
4: But I don't know that past generations, the heavy drinking, you know, went up like that for that age group. Could be a lot to do with COVID.
6: Could be.
4: You know, we will see.
6: I quit drinking. That hurt, too.
4: Yeah.
6: The consumption numbers, yeah.
4: You didn't even have a choice at the time. Oh, Robin's big day tomorrow. We got to hit that. And the five stories we're watching today coming up.

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3: Lighter winds are going to be in store for this evening and during the overnight hours. Our skies will become mostly clear as well, and by tomorrow morning, lows will be near 49 degrees with northwest winds at 5 to 15 miles per hour. It is going to be a quiet day as highs get to near 67. From the KELOLAND Live Doppler HD Storm Center, I'm meteorologist Jalen Borsen.
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5: The Markley, Van Camp, and Robbins Show. Jamie Markley, David Van Camp, Scott Robbins, and now the five stories we're watching today.
6: One, two, three, four, five.
7: Number five, a federal grand jury just indicted 10 foreign nationals in Minnesota for illegally voting. They voted in 2022 and 2024 and in the primary this year. And since President Trump returned to office, the DOJ has charged more than 90 people with voter-related fraud.
8: Wait a minute, it never happened.
7: No, it never happens. These are just the people that are easy to find.
8: I heard Abby Phillip tell me that. It never happens. It
7: never happens. No way. Number three.
8: I got it now, finally. That's an explanation I understand.
7: Sorry, number four. Senate Democrats just nuked the Stop Insider Trading Act. And the reason why is because, well, they also would have required voter ID for federal elections.
5: Unreal.
7: They said, see, this was the poison pill. Why was it a poison pill? Why?
5: No kidding.
7: Because so many of these Democrats have also said, yeah, if you took out some of the requirements in the Save America Act, maybe we'd vote for it. Nobody did. Amazing. No.
5: They have to cheat.
7: Well, number three, related, Iran's Islamic Revolutionary Guard Corps put out a 25-page letter addressed to America endorsing the Democrat party in the midterm elections.
9: We will overcome!
7: Number two, UK Prime Minister says that Iran was likely involved in the terror plot at that airbase. And number one, speaking of terrorism, a Fly Dubai flight heading to Tel Aviv had to be diverted to Saudi Arabia after the co-pilot stabbed the captain and tried to hijack the plane. The pilot fought back and was able to get the door open for passengers and other crew to come in and take down the terrorists. Saudi officials have arrested the co-pilot. And those are the top five stories that we're watching today.
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10: It'll be interesting over the next 24 hours how our legacy media treats this thwarted terror attack with the plane heading into Israel. Because, I mean, initially, well, it sounds like it was a fight between the co-pilots and just the guy that wanted to commit suicide. Wasn't jihad or anything like that.
7: I saw one person say, no plane is hijacked in stolen sky.
8: Well, you know.
10: Oh, man, that's good. Mr. Robbins won't be here tomorrow. He'll be hanging out with the important people.
8: Well, I don't know about that, but.
10: Well, you're an award winner.
7: Yes.
8: I did. I won an award. And it's amazing that I won an award.
10: What is the award?
8: Well, it's called the Pioneer Award. It's a broadcast award that is given to, I guess, anybody who has as much longevity as I do and has managed to keep their heads above water the whole time. Yeah.
10: I think it also has to do with a lot of the success that you've had throughout your career.
8: Well, it is. There's success, and it's involved, and you get nominated, unbeknownst to me.
10: Yeah.
8: I was nominated by a couple of people, and then they have this board, and they vote on it, and I was accepted as a good member, a member in good stead to win this award. So
10: now, have you prepared a speech to accept this tomorrow?
8: I'm told I get between 4 and 5 minutes, so I got to make it quick.
10: Between 4 and 5 is quick for an acceptance speech?
8: That's what they told me.
10: So is it going to be like the music at the Oscars starts playing?
8: I don't know if I get played off or not, but I'm going to keep an eye on the clock. I got to hit network news at the top of the hour.
10: Well, there might be someone there recording it so we could play it back, maybe. The Robbins Trifecta, the news update next.

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2: News. I'm Carmen Roberts. The Fly Dubai co-pilot accused of trying to hijack an Israel-bound flight has been identified.
3: The suspect in this case was previously hired by Oman Air, but was later given a ground job over suspicion of his activities. Now, exactly what those activities were has not been disclosed yet, but the suspect later moved to Dubai, where he eventually became a pilot for Fly Dubai.
2: Fox's Jeff Paul in Tel Aviv. New York Governor Hochul orders a criminal probe into the alleged gang rape at Cornell University in 2024.
4: The woman making the allegations is now suing the university, which did suspend and expel some of the accused men, but none were criminally charged, as law enforcement at the time says the woman didn't claim assault.
2: Fox's Evan Brown and the Coast Guard searching for a missing air ambulance off the coast of Nantucket. 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
5: I served almost 6 years in the Army.
6: 10 years. 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
7: And I joined the Marines in 2016. 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
13: After light showers and clouds move through the area, skies are going to become mostly clear for this evening and during the overnight hours. Lows will be around 49 degrees with winds calming down from the northwest at 5 to 15 miles per hour. For tomorrow, highs are going to be seasonable near 67. From the Kindleland Live Doppler HD Storm Center, I'm meteorologist Jalen Borsen.
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14: The Markley Van Camp and Robin Show. Thank you very much for being here. We do appreciate it. I'm Jamie Markley, the Gen Xer. The Millennial, David Van Camp. The Sexy Pioneer, Scott Robin.
15: Hey, buddy.
14: Getting a Pioneer Award tomorrow.
15: Yeah.
16: I like that. They're honoring your storied career in broadcasting by taking you off the air for a day.
15: Yeah, my body of work speaks for itself, David.
14: Started playing Top 40
15: way back when.
14: Oh, yeah. Yeah, we'll have some fun with that on Friday, too.
15: Yeah, I'm sure.
14: Because you're back on Friday.
15: Yeah, I'll be back Friday, yeah.
14: Yeah, looking forward to that. News update, David Van Camp.
16: Well, Democrat Representative Jasmine Crockett mentioned this yesterday, put out a list of endorsements for Texas candidates, and she did not include the Democrat in the U.S. Senate race, James Tallarico, because Tallarico is obviously an unrepentant white supremacist. He just
14: That's
16: hates,
14: what she said.
16: He hates black people. He is racist. And that's the only reason Jasmine Crockett lost to him in the primary.
14: But how many people fell for it?
16: It's weird. Former Representative Susan Wild, though, I think she's out of Pennsylvania, Democrat, responded to this saying, "Bleep her. That's all I can say." And that statement has nothing to do with blind loyalty to Dems. It has everything to do with her being a narcissistic drama queen who has used her platform, such as it is, only to advance herself. Karma will suck.
14: Man.
16: Racist. Susan Wild, another white supremacist.
15: Yeah.
14: Someone finally spoke the truth about Jasmine Crockett.
15: Not finally.
14: Man, oh man.
15: Jazzy's been in the news a lot lately.
14: Yeah. Well, I think it's getting ready for the next career.
15: Mm-hmm.
14: That's all part of it. Right? Yeah. Did you hear about the story out of Wisconsin? The group of skydivers that saw a plane crash?
15: No.
14: The way the story goes, they, and they're pros, they witnessed a small plane crash and then decided to jump into a field to help the victims. So as they're going up, they're like, "Hey, you see that? That was a field in East Troy. If you know that area, if you've ever heard of Alpine Valley."
15: Right.
14: That's where Alpine Valley is in East Troy, Wisconsin. So this plane crashes into the field. They see it. They were making preparations for planned jumps. They're like, "Something's wrong with that. He kind of banked up and he disappeared behind the trees." That's what one of the skydivers said. We were all waiting for him to show back up. We all looked at each other and said, "Did we just see a plane crash?" So they asked the pilot to locate a safe place for them to jump near the crash site and then notified first responders of the incident. So they were first on the scene after the jump. One of them, a former paramedic, and was able to treat a survivor with a head wound before emergency crews got there. So this is the first time jumping out of someone else's emergency, basically. But they got to the crash site, and then they transported three of the occupants for medical evaluation. Another one was assessed at the scene and released. Just kind of wild how it all went down and the timing of it. You got to wonder, if that didn't happen, who else would have seen it? This open field. That's the thing. You just don't know.
16: No, you don't. Right place, right time.
14: Yeah. Well, and I'm thinking about one of the big stories of the day is what could have been an absolute tragedy. This plane from Dubai to Tel Aviv.
15: Oh, man.
14: And the one pilot that got stabbed by the jihadi pilot, if he's not able to click that door open.
16: Yeah, who knows what happens.
14: No kidding.
15: I thought that because I'm sure the door was locked.
16: Oh, yeah.
14: Yes.
15: You know, it had to be open from, those guys had to open it, because we remember what happened on 9/11.
14: Yeah, it was from
15: locked them down.
14: Pool of blood he's laying in, and he's able to reach and click the door open.
15: Jeez.
14: That's when it happened. I'm sure we'll be hearing more stories about that as well. All right, Scott, are you ready for your big three?
15: Yeah, let's go.
14: Here we go.
17: Are you ready?
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24: 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Well, it's a special night at the Premier Center as we are just moments away from the Stampede raising their 25-26 Clark Cup champion banner into the rafters of the Premier Center. Tonight is the home opener for the Stampede, who will play 30 games on their home ice this season, including six this month alone. Their opponent, no one other than their biggest rival, the Sioux City Musketeers. These two teams met last night in the first game of weekend series, with the Herd taking the game by a final of 5-2. After a somewhat slow start to the game, Sioux Falls got rolling and led 2-1 after one period. In the second, Joey McCrina scored his second of the season for a 3-1 lead. The Herd would pad their lead a short time later on this nice breakaway goal.
25: Comes out to center, into the offensive zone. Nice poke check. Martineau the other way. Lead pass, and here's a breakaway for Cooper Soller. He shoots. He scores! Cooper Soller, 4-1 Sioux Falls.
26: Yeah, baby.
24: That would be more than enough as the Herd would roll to a 5-2 victory over the Muskies. Ryan Cameron earned the win and goal, stopping 34 of 36 shots. The win improved the Stampede's record to 4-1-0 to start the season. As for the Muskies, they have now dropped four straight games after winning their first. The Muskies look to play the spoiler on the Herd special night and earned a split in the weekend series. For a complete preview of tonight's game, we will send it out to the voice of the Stampede, Jim Olander, in just a moment. But first, let's look at what else happened across the USHL last night. Fargo topped Youngstown 6-4, while Muskegon doubled up Madison 6-3. Waterloo did the same to Dubuque, while Cedar Rapids rolled over and blanked Chicago by a score of 5-0. Des Moines stayed perfect on the year with a 4-1 victory over Omaha, while Tri-City blanked Lincoln 4-0. That set the stage for tonight's games, where we find Youngstown looking for a split at home against Fargo. Madison looks to salvage a split against Muskegon. Green Bay pays a visit to Chicago, while Des Moines looks to keep their perfect season as they host Tri-City. Finally, Cedar Rapids visits Dubuque. I'll keep you posted on all of that, plus the latest from the NHL, college hockey, Major League Baseball playoffs, and of course the latest sports headlines. Everything you need to know, we've got you covered here. We'll take a break, but stay with us as more Sioux Falls Stampede hockey is coming up right here on your home for the Herd, Kello News Talk, 1320 and 107.9.
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24: Welcome back to the Graham Tarnato Game Night Studios. Jason March here with the studio hosting duties, but we're now going to send it out for the first time this season to the Denny Sanford Premier Center for the man, the myth, the reality, Jim Olander, the voice of the Stampede. Jim!
20: All right, thank you, Jason. Great to have you back. Excited for tonight, and welcome here to the Premier Center. 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Well, here it is, game two of the weekend series, but the most important piece, we've got the banner raising, and we'll have it for you live here. It's going to be coming up in just a few minutes as the Herd will raise the Clark Cup Championship banner into the rafters. Fourth Clark Cup title. It kicks off the season here at home. Expecting a great crowd tonight. Could be a lower-level sellout. Fans still filing in, and a lot of them been here since 3 o'clock this afternoon as we had the champions walk. Birdcage had the tailgate party. Giveaways have been handed out, free jerseys, free mini replica banners, and more. So the Stampede, though, right now getting ready for what should be a fun open here to this one, and we're looking forward to game two. So we're not going to waste any time. Let's get to our billboard here. We're going to hear from some of our great partners that support Stampede Hockey. On the other side of that, I will zip line down here into the locker room, where I'll meet up with the head coach of the Stampede, Ryan Crothers, and we'll talk to him about last night's win and what he's expecting here tonight. We'll do that when we return, as you're listening to the Willikers pregame show on Stampede Hockey. On your home for the Herd, Kaladuz Duck, 1320,
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20: Welcome back to the Premier Center for more of the Willikers pregame show. As we're getting you ready tonight, it's game two of the weekend series and the Stampede home opener between the Herd and the Sioux City Musketeers. And time now for our behind the bench segment with the head coach of the Stampede, Ryan Crothers. And coach, first off, a lot going on tonight, but let's look back at last night quickly. Obviously an impressive victory on the road. Now a couple of back-to-back good road games. So what did you like most about the team last night?
26: I just liked how we kept getting better, and I think the nice thing last night was our ability to use everybody. I know you brought it up on the post game, but you know, when you look back at the numbers this morning and The analytics, you know, we had, you know, every single player was above, you know, basically 10, 11 minutes, which is great experience for them in a team, against a team that we play quite often. So I was happy with that. We can get the guys acclimated before our big home opener here. And we got contributions from a lot of different people in a lot of different ways, whether it was the Mickelson fight, which that kid's never been in a fight in his life. And I thought it was a great moment for him and probably earned him a spot in the lineup tonight, being honest. I thought we got great goaltending and a power play goal, and PK was perfect. So it was a lot of good to last night, and I'm really happy and really excited for tonight.
2: Obviously, anytime you play an opponent back-to-back, I think it kind of sets the tone if you play well on Friday. But how important do you think, just knowing what tonight is, all that's going on, just carrying that momentum here and the fact that you've strung some good games together here and playing some good hockey?
26: Well, yeah, we could focus on positives. I know, you know, that's the main thing, right? The mind is a crazy thing, and it controls a lot. And for us to be able to have that confidence and go, hey, you know what, that's two in a row for us. We're in a good spot. We're going home to our home opener rather than sitting here all morning and afternoon trying to problem solve and find a way to manifest a win. I think we could ride momentum to a win.
2: All right, tonight, obviously, a big night. We'll have just a little bit. The banner is going to be raised into the rafters. What does it mean to you? I know you've been thinking about it quite a bit. What's it going to mean to you? How emotional do you think you'll get tonight when you see that go up into the air?
26: I've been tearing up all day, honestly. I'm soft when it comes to this stuff. You start thinking about the guys from last year and the guys you have and staff members from last year and Willie and Clex, and they were a huge part of this. That won't be here to enjoy it, but I don't know. I mean, for me, really, I mean, I've won three other championships since I've been coaching, and we had some banner race ceremonies, but they were not in front of, you know, 7,000 people that traveled around with you. It was not at this level. It was not to this magnitude. So I'm just going to enjoy the moment. Whatever emotions come out, they come out. But I want my players to feel the same way, too. We were an emotional group last year, and I think there's still a lot of emotional guys in there, from Macrina to Bongo and Wheeler and you know, Betsy, all those guys. But I'm looking forward to it, looking forward to enjoying it with them and our fans, and I'm sure it'll be a pretty emotional night.
2: Obviously, it's a cool moment, obviously, for the returners. And I know last time we went here, I think we only had three guys. So to have, you know, 8-9 guys that were here and played part in it is a pretty cool experience. But I would imagine, having said that, too, this is a pretty cool moment for the guys that are here for the first time. And obviously, it's their first game in the Premier Center. But I don't know what more could motivate you to want to be part of a repeat here. And hopefully this can ignite quite a few players who here just experiencing this tonight.
26: Yeah, I mean, I couldn't imagine for this to be your first game. Some guys, their first, you know, junior hockey experience. But to play in the Denny on a banner raise night, I mean, you can't script it any better. And, I think those emotions should be strong and high. And I think use it to your benefit. I know all these people are here, and then they're here for us. And it's going to throw them right into the fire. And you and I have talked about this for the last couple of years. But sometimes it takes guys a little bit to understand what it takes to play in Sioux Falls and what it takes to play at the Denny. So they're going to get thrown into a serious crowd right out of the gate, an emotional night. So hopefully this speeds up that development process, but I want them to enjoy this. I told them last night post game, like, enjoy every minute of this, from the band walking us in earlier and the championship walk with all of our fans, to what warm-ups will look like, banner raise. Like, really enjoy it and embrace it, because you know, you're fortunate to do this, and not a lot of people get to do it that often. So enjoy it while you can.
2: And finally, obviously, the repeat here against Sioux City, obviously, they'll probably play with a little bit of an edge here, and they want to play spoiler. But what, if anything, what did you notice about them last night? What do we need to be aware of here going into tonight's game?
26: You know, they're pretty defined in their structure, and they work hard. You know, they didn't stop working all night last night. And, you know, I think they are dangerous on special teams. I thought we did a good job, but they didn't have too many chances. So we're going to have to be disciplined, pick our spots where we need to. But you know, they have some weapons over there as well. But I think this early in the season still, and looking at everything, I think it's more about us. And I told you, we saw progress last week in practice, and it was nice to see that practice to game translation for the most part last night. Now I want to see us grow off of that. I mean, I thought defensively yesterday we weren't great in the D zone, but we fixed our line rushes against. We only gave up two chances off of line rushes, where that number was around 8. You know, our previous four games, D-zone coverage, that number went up. So I'd like to see that go down. So I just want to see growth, really focus on our group. I think you and I spoke about it post-game. Shots on goal. I mean, we have to find ways to generate more shots, second, third opportunities. We're going to see a kid tonight who hasn't really played yet this year. So we want to test him early, make life hard on him, and clean up some things in our game.
2: All right, Coach, as always, appreciate the time. Enjoy the night, and best of luck to the Stampede.
26: Thanks a lot, Jim.
2: That was head coach Ryan Crothers joining us here on the Willikers pregame show. Stick around, more pregame coverage ahead. We've got that banner ceremony, and it'll drop the puck with starting lineups. It's all ahead here on the Willikers pregame show on Stampede Hockey on Kelo News Talk 1320 107.9.
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25: Welcome back here inside the Premier Center. More of the Willikers pregame show. We're just moments away here from the ceremony, the Clark Cup Championship banner-raising ceremony. We're excited to have you here. Joining us for that ceremony, Stampede and Musketeers squaring off for the second time this weekend. The Herd won last night 5-2. And now we're hoping that they can come away with a weekend sweep of the Musketeers. As we get this locked in here, we'll have it in just a moment. Stampede. We'll also have all the player introductions tonight. You'll get to hear every single player on the roster here, and then the starting lineups as well. Sioux City's roster will look a little bit different here tonight. A couple changes, new goaltender that we're going to see into the lineup. William Keene is going to get the start here. It's his first start of the season. Ryan Cameron is going to get the start for Sioux Falls. So we've got that coming up for you here. And they are just getting started here with the ceremony. Going to have a video here. We'll just kind of listen in, and then we'll get to the full ceremony in just a moment.

Here's Lucas, shot, tip, save, rebound, knocked away at the three-point, on the save.

Stampede Tunnel. And welcome Captain Anthony Bongo with the Clark Cup!

Fans, last season, the Stampede earned the right to win. And in the postseason, they did just that. It wasn't easy. Six times the Herd battled through overtime, including two double overtimes and a triple overtime. Four times with their back up against the wall, they won elimination games to stay alive. Nearly 7 minutes into double overtime of Game 4 in Muskegon, Joey Macrina would score to bring the Clark Cup back where it belongs, right here.

0: judge, at this time, we would like to invite our returning players to take their place in front of the banner. Fans, make some noise for your Clark Cup champions, Joey Macrina, Cooper Soller, Marcus Jacobson, Wade Weil, Noah Manassa, Anthony Bongo, Nicholas Nelson, Ryder Betzold, and Jake Marin. Now, fans, make some noise as we unveil the 2026 Clark Cup Champions banner.
1: And up starts to head the banner here at the Premier Center. Fans on their feet,

0: players pause here in front of the banner here for a photo. Jake Marins, member of that championship team, now with Sioux City, also down there on the ice with the rest of the club.
1: Fans, as our banner makes its ascent, it will forever honor the 2025-26 Sioux Falls Stampede as Clark Cup champions and serve as the ultimate symbol of determination and selfless team-first mentality. Fans, let's hear it one more time for your Clark Cup champions!

0: Banner making its way slowly up here into the rafters. And we'll have its permanent place here inside the Premier Center. An amazing run it was last year. The Stampede had their backs up against the wall, four elimination games just to get to the finals. And of course, the double overtime winner against the Muskegon Lumberjacks. And
1: fans, one more time for your Clark Cup champions, Sioux Falls Stampede!
0: And so there you have it, the
2: Sioux Falls out.
0: Stampede. We'll head back in.
2: Let's hit them with it one more time. These three words, follow me. Let

0: We'll take a quick timeout. We'll have all the player introductions when we come back. It's the Stampede opening night here, the home opener. It's live right here on your home for the Kaladuce Duck, 1320, 107.9.
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forward from Delwood, Minnesota, number 9, Rylan Rooney. The defenseman from Odense, Denmark, number 15, Marcus Jakobsen. A forward from Plzeň, Czech the Republic, number 16, Pavel Martinov. Forward from Massapequa, New York, number 18, Matthew Ports. Forward from Pasadena, California, number 21, Ethan Sung. Defenseman from Bemidji, Minnesota, number 23, Noah Manassa. Forward from Senorabi, Czech Republic, number 24, Wojtek Šrancar. Defenseman from Edina, Minnesota, number 25, Drew Bott. Forward from Vienna, Austria, number 26, Leon Buzik. Defenseman from Monticello, Minnesota, number 28, Nicholas Nelson. Goaltender from Riga, Latvia, number 30, Ivans Kufterin. Goaltender from Jurmala, Latvia, number 32, Ilya Nikitin. A forward from Middleton, Wisconsin, number 34, Max Davis. Forward from Stockholm, Sweden, number 71, Tim Tusen. Forward from Newport Beach, California, number 91, Gavin Clark. And forward from Weston, Florida, number 93, Dylan Delgado. And now, tonight's starting lineup. On defense from Newburgh, Maine, number 22, Wade Wild. On defense from Ridgefield, Connecticut, number 27, Anthony Bongo. At left wing from Collegeville, Pennsylvania, number 13, Joey Macrina. At right wing from Farmington, Minnesota, number 74, Ryder Betzel. Center from Los Angeles, California, number 14, Cooper Soller. And in goal for the Herd, from Berwyn, Pennsylvania, number 31, Ryan Cameron. The Stampede's general manager is Tony Gasparini. Head coach for the Stampede, Ryan Crothers. And the assistant coaches are Ryan Black, Justin Close, Trevor Jewell, Jameson McVicker, and Nick Grosso. The athletic trainer, Jordan Witzel. And the equipment manager is Damon Wheeler. Fans, make some noise for your

let's hear it for tonight's Midwestern Mechanical starting lineup, Child Parker. Parker led your Stampede onto the ice as part of tonight's starting lineup. Make some noise for Parker! And now, ladies and gentlemen, join me in welcoming tonight's visiting team, the Sioux City Musketeers. And now, ladies and gentlemen, please stand. 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

0: A celebration of what was an amazing accomplishment for the Sioux Falls Stampede. The Herd, the 2025-26 Clark Cup champions. The banner has been raised, and now we look here to the future, the 2026-27 season, as the Herd look to defend their title. And that here continues tonight with the home opener between the Stampede and their rival, the Sioux City Musketeers. Hello, everybody. Jim Olander with you here at the Premier Center. Excited to have you here with us. Stampede Hockey is back. Mayor Christine Erickson there to drop the ceremonial first puck here at the game. And the Herd ready for some business here tonight between the Herd and the Musketeers. Herd wearing their navy uniforms tonight with a white, gold, and baby blue trim. They'll move from right to left across your radio dial as we get ready here to drop the puck on this one. All right, we are set here. Ready to go with the opening puck drop. Stampede and Musketeers at Stampede Hockey is on the air as the puck is dropped here. And we are underway and glad to have you. Quick shot by Betzel. Knocked away and the puck. And we got to drop the gloves right off the bat. Wade Weil is going here with Max Anderson right at center ice. Anderson trying to get a right there. Weil comes back with a couple of rights. Weil trying to deliver a couple shots. Anderson getting a couple there. Weil holding his own. His helmet is flown off. Weil trying to position himself. Gets a right. A couple of rights again. Now the top of the head. Anderson's helmet is off. And now a couple of shots to the back of Wiles. Had they still two heavyweights hanging in there. An uppercut doesn't land for Anderson. Wiles still holding on, gets another shot to Anderson as he tries to yank him down, and they'll be separated, and the crowd loving it here just 15 seconds into the hockey game. Anderson looks to be a little bloody there as a couple of good shots by Wiles, and the Stampede faithful here. Treated here to an early excitement on the ice. So the officials will discuss here. That was quite the battle as both helmets ended up coming off. Anderson looks to be head of the locker room here also. So a 5 out of 10 for each. That'll be it. And we get an offensive zone faceoff here and some early fireworks in this one. Faceoff coming here to the right stick side of William Keane. It's our first Dakota first period. Glad to have you with us here. Faceoff draw one by the Musketeers. Jones sends it off behind the net. Betzel giving chase. Puck comes out to center. Knocked down on the Herd. We'll get it back here through the neutral zone and flipped all the way in. Jones flips it to the far wall and sends it in. Hammers it off the wall. Back behind the net. Stopped by Ryan Cameron, the goaltender for the Stampede. As the puck is played back out, Hale has it. Gets it to the right side to Poole. Poole towards the net. Shot travels back off behind the net. Swung back here behind the goal as the Stampede battle forward along the edge of the left circle, and now it's sent all the way in. Asa has it here for the Herd, up to Soller and the Stampede's Betzel, weaving through traffic into the offensive end. Gets to the left side to Bongo. Bongo waiting, holding, slides it down low, sticked away by Keane. Played off the wall, the Herd trying to knock it down, and it's picked back up. Ahead the left side by Potter. Potter drops it into the corner. Now flipped here to Bongo. He'll work it. Off behind the net for Rooney. It turned over back behind the net there of the Stampede, but shoved along the near wall, and now it'll come free. And out ahead here for Betzold, who takes a tumble, getting tied up there. Puck played behind the net there of the Musketeers. Watson has it now. Sioux City up ahead here, up the left wing wall to the neutral zone. Weaves through traffic. Fonskar plays it, and that one is knocked back into the Stampede zone. Sioux Falls giving chase here as they'll play it ahead and flip it all the way down. Just a minute 50 in here to the contest. Between the Stampede and the Musketeers on the home opener, Jake Behrens flips it to the far wall. Tipped there by Jacobson. Alvarez trying to go the other way. Has it tied up. Now the puck played to the left side. Nassa flips it, sends it in. That one gloved down by the goaltender Keene. He will hold on. And he will gain the whistle. A little extra curricular after the whistle. As the Herd will try to get set up here. Martineau out there right now with Alvarez and Clark. Gavin Clark missed the last couple games because of suspension. Back here in the lineup. Here's a shot that's a pad save. Rebound scoots free for the Musketeers. Played there by Jones, and he'll play it out of there. Into the Stampede zone it goes. Sioux Falls Manassa back behind the net, trying to not get free. Goes off behind the goal to the center. Tipped, intercepted, and Alvarez will get it out here for the Herd. Ahead to center, and they flip it all the way down. Keene stops it behind the net. Plays it off the far wall. Buzik gets it, intercepting it there. Knocked down. Sung has it now. Sung works into the slot. Martineau fans on it, rolling puck, and it's picked back up. Played by Marins, and back out to center, and ahead they go. Sibniewski in over the line. Sibniewski wide to the right side. Kick save made. Rebound picked up by the Stampede, and ahead they play it. Sung will work it all the way in. Off behind the net, played here. Buzik off the wall, out to the right point to Bongo. Plays it back here, turns, shoots, and that one just goes wide. Mickelson on the rebound. Mickelson back behind the net, trying to wrap it around, gets tangled up, poke checked away. Delgado trying to knock it free. It's loose in front. Sung trying to get a shot. Comes to Delgado. He's got it on the backhand. It's blocked. Rebound. He shoots, and it's saved by Keene. Keene gets the glove out there and makes the stop, gaining the whistle. 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It's William Keene for the Musketeers, his first start of the season. And Ryan Cameron for the Herd, back-to-back starts. The Boston College recruit, Edmonton Oilers draft pick, got the win last night for Sioux Falls. And he's back in between the pipes here this evening. Here comes the Herd. Sung looking. Shot rolls at the line. They say no. The Stampede thought it went over the line. They'll be taking a look at that. Here's Hale the other way, up the right wing side. Wrist shot and a blocker save. Rebound rolls in. They score. Oh, it deflected high into the air into Cameron and went over his shoulder. Now the Stampede, the interesting thing is they can go back here and challenge. Did the first one go in is the question. The blocker save here, and this rebound just floated right over. Cameron never saw it, floated right over the shoulder of the goaltender Cameron. And the Stampede coaches are looking on their iPads here, looking to see if they want to challenge. Let's go back. They're going to show it here on the video board. And oh, that close looked like it was very close to going in. But the Herd are not going to challenge, so the Herd are down 1-0. So it literally was that close to going over the line for Sioux Falls. They don't get it, and Sioux City comes back the other way, and the Musketeers get the first goal of the game. So 1-0 in favor of the Musketeers. Cameron off behind his own net. Played to the far wall. Played ahead here by Betzel. Betzel turns, shoots, and a kick save made. Played back along the right side, solid. Soller centers, gets it here to Bonsell. Rolling puck picked up by Potter. Has it for the Musketeers, but can't clear. Kept in by Soller. Turn, shoots, blocked, rebound loose. It's loose in the crease, and it just goes wide of the net. Al Bailey off the wall, has it. Betzel trying to keep it. It's tipped off the boards here in a roll. They'll knock it for Davis. Davis off the right side to Soller. Soller off the middle of the ice, rips one high and off Keane. Oh, bounced off the back glass and then off of Keane and just went wide of the goaltender there. Now it's played back here by Rooney. Rooney has it along the wall. Wraparound try. That one's knocked down. Goes back here into the corner. Stampede trying to not get free. Has it. Rooney trying to center. That one goes wide of the net. And Allman now in the backhand has that one backed away. Played here again by the Musketeers out through center. And flipped and sent all the way in. Cameron off behind the net. Flips to the far wall. Sioux Falls ahead, Macrina through the neutral zone, into the offensive end, headmans it, Svantar, shot, save made, and he nearly had another one, but Keane knocked it away. Svantar gets there. He had two last night for the herd, this time though denied. Now Rooney looking to headman, pass batted away, Allman gets it back. Works it here into the corner, left side for the Musketeers. They'll play it around into the hands of Szymanski. Szymanski. Slide to the left side. They work it back around off behind the net. Looking to center here. Backhanded in front. Knocked down Macrina. Macrina has the puck. He'll backhand ahead. Hits it to Manasa into the offensive zone. They'll hammer at it, and now a centering attempt goes off into the corner. Macrina off the wall. Alvarez shot up high. Save. Rebound. They try and jab it. It's loose and knocked away. Now still tangled up off the wall. Stampedes. Martineau shot. That one travels just wide. Now Jacobson into the corner to Alvarez. Off behind the net to Macrina. Played here off the wall and now it's played. Jacobson to Bongo. Bongo spins. Bongo moving in. Centers tip there by Alvarez wide. Bongo behind the Sioux City net. The herd really buzzing here. Centers. There's Alvarez shot. Pat save. Rebound loose. Bounced off the wall. Jacobson comes over. Down to Alvarez. He hammers it off the back end wall. It'll come to Bongo in the left wing corner, near side to us. He tries to knock it free. Has it along the boards, gets it to Martineau. He takes a penalty, got a slash there, and a delayed call coming up. Here's Martineau behind the net, extra attacker on the ice for the herd. Martineau out to the right point, works it here to Bongo. Bongo shot through traffic, blocked rebound, Soller, and a big pad save. Keane up to the task here early. Still a delayed call. Musketeers trying to get possession. They can't. Still 6-on-5. Here comes Bongo. Drops it. Tipped. And now picked up by Buzik. He's got it on the backhand to Bongo. Left circle at the left dot. Chance of let's go Stampede start. Bongo has it on the left side. Centers. Jacobson fires. Save. Rebounded. Still loose. Still not touched by the Musketeers. Comes to Bongo. And now the Muskies get it. My goodness. What buzz here? Everything but a goal. The Stampede will try to do that when we come back. A timeout on the ice power play. When we return in 60 seconds, this is Stampede Hockey.
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0: Back here inside the Premier Center into the box for the Musketeers is looks like it's on Cole Sabourin. So the herd will go on the Prairie Farms power play with Bongo, Betzel, Martineau, Davis and Soller to start. He's off ahead. Here's Martineau. Right side, Soller to Bongo. Bongo holding on to the puck, swings to the left side. Hits it back here, Betzel gets twisted up. Betzel down to Martineau. Martineau slides it across. Here's Betzel. Betzel down into the right corner. Has control of the puck. Plays it here, left side. Here's a shot that's blocked. It'll come back, Martineau to Bongo. Bongo, Martineau. Drives in, shot, blocker save. Flex off the far wall, Stampede knocking it back down. Left side, Martineau drops it, Betzel. Right side, Bongo fires high and over the net. Here's Bailey. Bailey ahead up the right wing wall, tied up here. Sioux Falls 55 on the power play here. Stampede have struggled on the power play so far. Did get a power play goal last night. But so far this season, the Stampede power play is just 3 of 31. Here's Rooney behind the net, turns it over. And the Herd are 30 seconds away from starting this one. 0 for 1. It's a puck played behind the net. Swung around here up the right side. Gets it here to McCrean. A little give and go. Pass knocked down. It's banked off the glass and out. Now Sioux Falls back to pick it up. Off the middle of the ice. Here's Rooney. In over the line. Rooney drops it. Plays it to Alvarez. Backhand. Swings it to the far wall. McCrean trying to get there, and it's sent all the way down, and that'll do the power play. So Sioux Falls, who were buzzing prior to the power play, kind of slow down there a little bit, and we're approaching the midway point of this first period. There's the Stampede. Sponsar sends it across, but he's intercepted, and that'll be sent right back out. Hale into the corner, centers, tip, look out. Picked back up by the Herd. They'll work it here up the left side, Vanessa. Weaving through the neutral zone, but intercepted by Potter, the Musketeers. Potter over the line. Shot and a save made by Cameron. 1-0 Sioux City on top here. Herd out shooting the Muskies 8-2. Here comes the Herd. Wide to the right side. Sung, rich shot. Save, rebound. Oh, it bounced over. Sung, nice little move there, but the save batted away, and now it's sent back in. Off behind the net. Here's Delgado. Racing with the puck. Has a little trouble with it. Manassa trying to go the other way, and now it's sent back in behind the goal. Flipped around here off the wall. That pass batted down. And Sioux Falls Delgado into the offensive zone. Looking for help. Backhand, so the flips it to the far wall. Herd unable to keep it in. Now Soller chasing after it here. Goes cross ice. Nobody home, though. And the puck played ahead here by the Musketeers. They float one all the way in. Cameron back behind the goal. Gets it off the left side to Davis. Now stopped here. Played off the backhand. Jacobson works it up the right side to Betzold. Betzold trying to play it in front of his own bench. Back to Jacobson. And Stampede will retreat back into their own end. Jacobson off behind the net. Leaves it here. Up the right wing wall. Little give and go action. That pass batted away. And it's off behind the net. Cameron. Cameron leaves it behind the net. Left side here. Jacobson. Played for Davis. Davis played ahead up the right side, and now it's sent back in. Musketeers get it. Pool flipped ahead to center, and now over the line come the Musketeers. Marin's had it stripped away, though, nicely by the Herd. Stampede the other way. Betzel drops it, hits it into the hands of Soller. That one intercepted, and the Musketeers force it ahead up the right wing wall and ahead. Sibniewski moves in, shot in a blocker save. Sibniewski now back with it. Off behind the net. They'll work it here. Bongo plays it to the right side. Soller, a bad pass, intercepted here. Into the slot shot. Oh, goodness, just high and wide of the net. Now tied up in the right wing corner. Laid back here. Left side shot wide of the net. Herd can't clear. Watson keeps it in. Taps to Potter behind the net. Musketeers applying the pressure. Bailey now in the backhand. Tied up by Macrina there. Sioux Falls on the defense. Here's a centering attempt. Here's a shot. Potter had it stripped away. Nicely done by Soller. Got back to knock that one away for Sioux Falls, and he gets it out of the zone. Soller across center, and the Herd send it all the way down. After some early dominance, the Musketeers starting to put some pressure of their own on the Stampede. Puck is at center. Musketeers, Bailey lost it, gets it back. He will play it ahead, up and over the line to Putin. Putin shot, and the blocker safe. Rebound, though, squirts to the left side. Into the corner here, off behind the net. Tied up here as they work it along the left wing side. Played by the Musketeers. Putin gets it out to the right side. Hale has the puck. Now sends it into the corner. Carr shot, that goes wide. Rebound picked up by Macrina, and the Stampede will try to travel out of the zone with it. Macrina ahead. Into the offensive end, and there's an offside whistle against the Hurts. 6:32 to go in the first period. It's 1-0 Musketeers. We're back with you in 60 seconds. This is Stampede Hockey.
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0: Back here inside the Premier Center, Jim Olander with you. That's Jason March back inside the Graham Tire Game Night Studios. Faceoff coming up here in the neutral zone. Faceoff. One here by the Musketeers. Lipson sends it all the way in. Jacobson giving chase after it. Sioux Falls nearly scored early in this one. The puck looked like it might have crossed the line. Couldn't quite tell. Just got swept away at the last second as Cameron covers. Seconds later, the Musketeers, well, they come back and they get a goal. That's where we stand right now. Here's some other scores tonight. Fargo and Youngstown are scoreless. That one late in the second. Madison and Muskegon tied at two. Green Bay and Chicago scoreless in the first. Tri-City all over Des Moines, 4-1 in the first period. Later tonight, we've got Cedar Rapids at Dubuque, so we'll keep you posted on all of that. And we get another whistle here. I think we might have a high stick against the Musketeers, and we do. So the Stampede here are going to get another opportunity on the power play. The last one did not go so well. So they'll get their second Prairie Farms power play. 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Face-off draw here coming to the left of the goaltender. Keane, won by the Musketeers, and now the Stampede can't hold it. It'll come out. So Sioux Falls have Rooney, Alvarez, Schwansar, Macrina, and Jacobson out there in rough side. A little extra pushing and shoving after the whistle. The Herd going to quickly change that line after that slow start. So they last 13 seconds instead. It'll be Sun coming out with Martineau, Soller, Bongo, and Betzel. Face off the one by the Musketeers. Carr is going to pick it up here, look to flip it ahead, send it all the way down, and play it all the way in. Off behind the net for Bongo. Bongo swings it back here into the near side. And He'll play it here up the right wing wall. Has it tangled up off the wall. Bongo. Bongo in the high slot. Works it here to the right side of Betzel. Betzel, rich shot, safe. Sauer on the rebound. Has it tangled up, and it's covered. And the whistle blows, and there is a stoppage with 1:19 left on the power play. 5:25 to go. Here on the game clock in the first period. Face-off draw. Left of Keane, Soller, Sung, Delgado now out there with Betzel and Bongo. Face-off one. We finally win a face-off, and now they say premature drop, and they won't allow it. We'll have to redo it again. Face-off to the left of the goaltender, Keane. One here by the Musketeers, and it's all the way out. Minute 12 left on that Stampede power play. Bongo racing ahead with it here, left side to Delgado. Delgado over the line to Sung. Sung, right side, moving in, shot at the crossbar to Soller. Rebound, Soller! It's a side of the net, it's covered. Keane got it rolled off his left leg and then hit the side of the net, and he covered it right after hitting the crossbar there, Soller. And a stoppage and a whistle here with 5:01 to go here in the first period. Soft draw coming up. Left to the goaltender, Keane. Goes off behind the net, and they'll swing it. Send it all the way down. Off behind the net it goes, Bongo. Off the middle of the ice, right side, here's Betzel. Betzel weaving in, left side, Delgado. Drops it to Bongo. Bongo to Betzel. We're down to 33 on the power play. Let's see if we can get one here, get this place rocking. Here's Bongo. Left side to Delgado. He fanned out and rolled away from it. It's cleared out. It's rolled right off his stick. Cameron has to come way out to play it. Makes it off the boards here. Knocked down and ahead is Betzel. 15 left on the advantage. Soller in the offensive zone. Gut rock. Right side shot. Blocker save. And the whistle blows. He just got teed up one there. Got the pass off, but had his head down and just got knocked to his bottom there, but he pops right back up. He's fine. He's a tough one. Amazing he was able to get that pass off getting hit like that, but he did. Hurt nearly scored, but it remains 1-0 Sioux City. 4:16 to go here. Faceoff draw here to the left of the goaltender. Allman in to take the faceoff against the goaltender. Played by Martineau. Right side, here's Clark. Clark, final seconds in front of Martineau, shot wide. Penalty expires, 0-2 on the advantage. Clark behind the net, looking to center. Left side, Davis, and the shot goes wide. Good chances here by the Stampede, though, can't convert. And the puck bouncing here, back behind the net. Centers just off the mark. Kept in the zone by Manasa. Right side, works it. Nicholson has it. Wrist shot is blocked. Clark back behind the net. Flips it around to the right side. Trying to feed it here. Getting it out to the left side. There's Manasa through traffic. Got another penalty coming up. Another delayed call here. It is on. This one's on the Stampede, though. Some confusion on who it was on. It's on the Herd. We'll tell you about it when we come back in 30 seconds. 1-0 here. 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
9: Cello is proud to be the exclusive home and away voice of Stampede Hockey. 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
0: Back here at the Premier Center, they're going to take a look here. It might be a major penalty call. The 3:27 to go. The penalty on the Stampede's Gavin Clark. Take a look here. Cross check right to the face, and that could be a 5-minute major. They're going to review here and see if it's anything worse. And Clark, who just returns from a suspension, they don't definitely want that. So we'll take a break while we have time. We're back in 30 seconds. Get you an update when we return. This is Stampede Hockey. All right, we'll keep it right here, actually, with 3:27 to go in the first period. We're reviewing that penalty on Clark in this one here tonight. The only goal of the night, Juho Kuesma. He scored at 3:52 on kind of that fluky shot. Just 3:27 left in the period. Got ourselves a 1-0 lead for the Musketeers, though. They're hurt trying to battle back here right now. It's a 5-minute penalty that's been assessed to Gavin Clark. Not great for the Herd. We already trail 1-0. And looks like the review is about done here. We'll get a review here from the officials and hear what they have to say. All right, so in this case, a benefit here for the Herd. Instead of a major, it is just a 2-minute minor. So that's a big dodge, a big one there. So the Musketeers will get their first power play of the night. Last night they were 0-2. Musketeer power play, though, third in the league. They're 3-14 this season. 21.4%. Obviously, it's very early, but already 3 power play goals. Waterloo has the lead in the USHL. They have 7 power play goals in 5 games. Blackhawks had a rough season last year. Well, they look much better this season. They're not playing tonight, but Waterloo is 4-0-1 to start the season. Face off to the left of the goaltender, Cameron. Won by the Musketeers, and it comes out of the zone. Jones lays it off back behind the net. Laid up the left wing wall, and they'll work it back here. Hale has it for the Musketeers. Brings it in over the line. Left wing wall, wrist shot, and a blocker save made by Cameron. 3:02 to go in the first. Minute 35 left on the power play. Updates here. Tri-City now a 5-1 lead at Des Moines. The Bucks undefeated, 5-0 to start the season, but Tri-City scored 5 goals in that first period. Tri-City beat Lincoln last night after splitting with the Stampede, and looks like the Storm are for real here as well, which makes you feel a little better about the come-from-behind win last Saturday night for the Herd. So we get a face-off here deep in the Stampede zone. To the right stick side of the goaltender, Cameron, and a premature drop here again. We got a Musketeer that's going to get tossed out of the faceoff circle. Faceoff draw. right of the goaltender, Cameron Bongo picks it up, tries to force it out of there. Tied up, kept in the zone here by the Musketeers, and a shot blocked. It's loose, picked up by Rooney off the wall, and it's all the way down. Here comes Anthony Bongo, shorthanded, trying to outstretch here Jones, but Jones able to get back and knock it down. Minute 7 left on the power play for the Musketeers. 2.5 to go in the opening period here at the Stampede home opener. Here's Hale. Rolls it, flips it, and sends it all the way in. Nasa off behind the net. Bad pass intercepted here by Putin. He sends it across. Left side to the hands of Bednar. Bednar turns. Bednar into the corner. He had a hat trick in the opening game for the Musketeers. Gets it to Bailey. Bailey in the high point. Down to 35 on the power play. Back to Bednar. Bednar takes a hit. Gets it out to Bailey. Bailey sends it. Pass intercepted. And it's going to be picked up and cleared there by Martineau. Just 20 seconds to go on the power play. Musketeers drop the puck and they'll play it ahead. Weaving through traffic here is Stevenson. Into the offensive zone, drops it, pass batted down. Weil back onto the ice, trying to not get free. He'll chip it ahead and they get it out of the zone. Final second on the penalty to Clark, and the Herd kill it off. Jacobson trying to not get free. Picks up to center and the Herd have it ahead. Here they come into the offensive zone. Clark gliding, sends it onto the forehand here. Edge of the left circle. Just over a minute to go. Clark with some trouble trying to gain possession again as it rolls up high off the glass. And back here to center. Flipped all the way in. Manasa. Back to play it. Gets it here ahead up the right side. Sun has the puck. It sends it all the way down. Carr off behind the net. Flipped it around to Watson. Picked back up. Sibniewski has the puck here. Left side, Macrina. Macrina played it out to the right point. Plays it to Manasa. Shot. That one deflects high and over the net. Macrina coming in after it. Plays it back. Svansar has it knocked away. 20 seconds left here in the period. The Musketeers come out with Pulisky. Flips it in back behind the net. Played here by Cameron. Maybe one more rush here. Running out of time though. 10 seconds. Here comes Svansar, of course, off the wall, but it's intercepted, and the Musketeers are going to kill the clock here, and the period will come to a close. And the first 20 minutes of hockey here in the books against the Musketeers. Sioux City gets a bit of a fluky goal and leads it 1-0. 13-7, though. The shots on goal by the Herd, but they find themselves here trailing by a goal at the end of 20 minutes of play. Innovative Office Solutions first intermission report coming up in just a moment. We'll go downstairs. We'll join Charlie down on the bench. We'll get a coach's interview with head coach Ryan Crothers. Then we'll get your weather forecast update, out-of-town scoreboard, and more, all coming up here during the intermission report. Right now, looks like we're ready for Charlie. So let's head downstairs. And we will join Charlie down there with head coach Ryan Crothers.
10: All right, thank you, Randy. Coach, first question I got for you here tonight, how good did it feel to see that banner go up tonight?
11: Oh, it was great. I mean, it's a culmination of everything we did last year, and the guys that aren't here and the staff that's not here from last year, it honors all of them. And our organization and obviously this city and our fan base is the best in the league, so it was a special moment.
10: Wonderful. Now, heading into the second period, how are you going to get the offense going?
11: Oh, it's a good question. I mean, we got to shoot pucks, but it starts with our face-off intensity. We didn't win a lot of face-offs, so we're starting without the puck, but we got a lot better than that. I thought the first 5 minutes we were good, and then from there on out, it kind of was them.
10: Perfect. Thank you, Coach.
0: That was head coach Ryan Crothers down on the bench there with Charlie. We got our Innovative Office Solutions intermission report rolling here. Here's what we have on tap in just a moment. We'll go back inside the Graham Tire Game Night Studios. That's where Jason March is standing by. He's been monitoring the weather all first period for you. He'll have an update coming up here during the intermission. In just a moment. Then after a brief timeout, it's more of Jason. You'll have your first Premier Bank, Premier Bank Card out-of-town scoreboard. Latest scores from around the USHL, the National Hockey League. We've got college hockey. We've got college football. We've got Major League Baseball playoffs. Oh, boy. Jason's got plenty to talk about. He'll get you covered. Then we'll come back here, get you ready for period number two tonight between the Herd and the Musketeers. 1-0 Sioux City at the end of one. Let's get that weather forecast update, and for that we go back inside the Graham Tire Game Night Studios with Mr. Jason March. Mr. March?
12: Thanks, Jim, and we'll talk to you as we get started for the second period. Again, the score, Sioux City 1, Sioux Falls 0 at the Denny Sanford Premier Center. Look at your Sioux Falls area forecast the rest of this evening and throughout the week. The current temperature, 70 degrees, and still clear out as the rain showers have moved away that were here this afternoon. A look at the detailed forecast, and for this week, they call it the Chamber of Commerce forecast, about as good as you can get for early to mid-October. Tonight, mostly clear, a low around 48, west wind 5 to 10, becoming north-northwest. Sunny tomorrow, high near 67, northwest wind 5 miles an hour. Sunny again on Monday, high near 69, south winds, light 5 to 10. And winds could gust occasionally to 25 miles an hour. Monday night will be mostly clear, low around 56. Then not much to complain about here. Sunny, 77 on Tuesday. Wednesday, 71 for a high, mostly sunny. 71 Thursday, mostly sunny. Friday, sunny 72. Saturday, sunny 77, breezy. That'll pretty much sum up how it looks this week. Quite a change. Back sunny, dry, and nice. What can you say for this part of the year? I'll be back with a look at your Premier Bank Card and Premier Bank out-of-town scoreboard in just a few moments. 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
12: 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As we look at your Premier Bank and Premier Bank Card out-of-town scoreboard. We're going to start with some scores in the USHL this evening and getting that updated for you here as we have several games on the slate tonight. Coming up in the third period right now, Fargo Force and Youngstown Phantoms are scoreless in that game. In the third period in Muskegon, it's all tied up. Madison and Muskegon 3-3. The Green Bay Gamblers and the Chicago Steel getting ready for the second period. There's no score there. Tri-City finishes the first period 5-1 ahead of Des Moines. And coming up in just a few moments, the start of Cedar Rapids and Dubuque. That will be a 7:05 p.m. start. A few men's Division I college hockey scores here to update you on here, especially some Midwest scores here. A final 3-2 Michigan Tech beat Minnesota. Union over Army 4-2. Quinnipiac over Merrimack 6-3. Then Canisius and Ferris State are in an overtime final 5-5. Lindenwood, Arizona State 7-6. Number 2 Michigan over Bowling Green 3-2 with 16 minutes left in the third period. Some other local scores. Bemidji State over St. Cloud State in the second period, 1-0. Minnesota Duluth leads LIU 2-0. Wisconsin over, against Robert Morris with just starting here. And it is Colorado College and Massachusetts getting underway. Number 1 Denver at Alaska Anchorage and Boston University and Alaska for your USCHO scores. And, of course, we have Major League Baseball coming up here. We have the playoffs here. We have some finals from earlier today. It was the L.A. Dodgers beating the Atlanta Braves 5-3. And the White Sox over the Guardians 3-0, both game ones of their respective division series. We have the Yankees and the Rays in progress from St. Pete. And the Rays lead 1-0 over the Yankees. We are in the bottom of the fifth, and coming up at 7:30 start, the Padres at Milwaukee to face the Brewers. NHL scoreboard for tonight. In the second period, the Blackhawks lead the Sabres 2-1. The Canadiens and the Penguins end of the first 1-1 score. And starting the second period, the Lightning over the Capitals 2-0. End of one, Senators over the Maple Leafs 1-0. And with 19:40 in the second, Hurricanes Flyers tied at 1. End of the first, Mammoth 2, Blue Jackets 0. And it's the Oilers over the Kraken, end of first 1-0. No score in the first, Devils and Islanders. And coming up, just starting up here, Bruins